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0: Ghost bed. Have you ordered your ghost bed yet, ladies and gentlemen? 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
31: Man post. 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

0: 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What the backbenchers will repeat tomorrow. 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
1: In a world that is increasingly turning against Israel, I'm proud to stand with Pastors John and Matt Hagee in the Hagee Ministries. And for decades, Hagee Ministries has stood with the people of Israel through prayer and compassion and action. And one of the incredible organizations they support helps bring children from some of the poorest and most difficult places in the world to Israel for life-saving heart surgery. Listen to this story. Little Sabrina was born in Zanzibar with a life-threatening heart defect. Doctors there could offer her no hope. So in 2007, she was brought by Israel.

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18: After another assassination attempt, the event went on at another location. President Trump is highlighting the importance of holding the rescheduled White House Correspondents' Dinner. Friday night at the Waldorf Astoria in Washington, D.C., Trump said we can't back down from the threat of political violence. The first event in April was interrupted when a gunman allegedly tried to assassinate Trump and other White House officials at the Washington Hilton Ballroom. Before he spoke, several reporters won awards for stories that centered on the Trump administration. Trump joked, quote, "This has not been an easy evening," adding, quote, "Do I have a say in those awards?" Trump said his planned April speech was much more biting, but he's toning down this one after what happened. The event honored Secret Service police officer Victor Gonzalez, who was pivotal in stopping the gunman in an assassination attempt on Trump's life. Oregon State Police and the FBI are investigating an incident in which three men impersonating ICE officers assaulted a victim. We get more now from Scott Carr.
19: Police say one of the suspects had a rifle when they pulled over the victim on a highway south of Portland on July 17th, pulled them from the back seat, searched them, and then put them into the back seat of their vehicle, where police say a third person assaulted them for 15 to 20 minutes. The victim was eventually released and hospitalized. Officials say citizens who are stopped can ask the officer to identify themselves and call the agency they work for to confirm their identity. I'm Scott Carr.
18: And President Trump is urging Senate Majority Leader John Thune to quote, adopt a budget resolution before lawmakers leave for August recess. The president wants the Senate to immediately take up the $95 billion resolution to advance critical funding for the Iran war. However, Thune said on Thursday that the measure doesn't have 50 votes to pass the Senate. I'm Jim Forbes.
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18: Paramount will not close its multi-billion-dollar merger with Warner Brothers until the court decides whether the deal violates antitrust laws. The deal would combine two of Hollywood's five biggest film distributors and two of the five major cable channel companies. However, a coalition of states, led by Democratic attorneys general, filed a lawsuit alleging the merger violates a section of the Clayton Act, barring mergers that would substantially lessen competition or create a monopoly. Paramount Skydance Corporation reached an agreement with the California Department of Justice and the Writers Guild of America to pause the deal until either the court issues a ruling or until June 1st, 2027, whichever comes first. The accused Appalachian High School shooter has pleaded guilty to murdering four and injuring nine others in the 2024 mass shooting. Liz Kennedy has this story.
25: Colt Gray appeared in a Barrow County courtroom Friday morning in front of Judge Nicholas Prim, who asked him a series of questions, including, are you pleading guilty to each of the charges? And are you guilty? The now 16-year-old Gray answered each question with yes, Your Honor. He had pleaded not guilty. Friday's guilty plea, however, was part of a non-negotiated plea and sentencing. This means his October trial will no longer happen. After he pleaded to the 55 charges, victim impact statements were read in the courtroom. Gray's sentencing reportedly begins next week. I'm Liz Kennedy.
18: And LeBron James will sign with the Philadelphia 76ers. He made the announcement on X. ESPN says it's a two-year deal worth $8 million. James said he was pretty sure he played his last game, but after some thought, he believes he can bring a championship back to the city of Philadelphia. I'm Jim Forbes.
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11: President Trump is urging Senate Majority Leader John Thune to, quote, adopt a budget resolution before lawmakers leave for August recess. The president wants the Senate to immediately take up the $95 billion resolution to advance critical funding for the Iran war. However, his request follows a statement from Thune on Thursday asserting that the measure does not have 50 votes to pass the Senate. Tensions between the White House and Thune are escalating, as White House Press Secretary Caroline Levitt said Trump's patience is running out with the Senate Majority Leader. And President Trump says he's still deciding if he will restart major combat operations in Iran. In the White House on Friday, Trump was asked by reporters about his comments to Axios that he's considering, quote, a massive attack on Iran that would be bigger than Operation Epic Fury. Trump said he hasn't decided yet, adding that, quote, we're talking to Iran right now. I'm Jim Forbes.
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0: In the tri-state weather tonight, a few clouds around, a morning low of 62. Saturday, then, it's sunshine and pleasant, a high of 84. At night, clear, mild, and a low down to 65. Sunday, though, hot and humid. A slight chance of late-day showers, a high of 88. I'm Chief Meteorologist Steve Raleigh, and that's your 9 First Warning Forecast on 55 KRC.
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17: President Trump says he's still deciding if he will restart major combat operations in Iran. In the White House on Friday, Trump was asked by reporters about his comments to Axios that he's considering, quote, a massive attack on Iran that would be bigger than what was done during Operation Epic Fury. Trump said he hasn't decided yet, adding that, quote, we're talking to Iran right now, and he believes that Iran is very serious about negotiating. This comes as the U.S. and Iran have renewed attacks against one another. Los Angeles County health officials have issued an administrative citation against Lineage Logistics. Sharon Reardon has this story.
18: On Thursday, county officials cited Lineage for unsanitary and nuisance conditions at its fire-damaged cold storage warehouse in Boyle Heights. Lineage will have to pay $500 per day until the violations are corrected. The citation comes a day after the company outlined new odor control efforts following complaints about the tons of rotting food. Lineage says nearly 3,200 tons of spoiled material has been removed as of Wednesday. It's been carted off to landfills in Simi Valley and Corona, along with a hazardous waste facility in Rialto. I'm Sharon Reardon.
17: President Trump is taking aim at the European Union for imposing a $1 billion fine on Google. The EU fined Google over allegedly violating its digital competition law, which prompted the president to slam the governing body for what Trump described as its, quote, illegal and highly discriminatory practice. He took to Truth Social to reject the action and said the U.S. will launch a Section 301 investigation into the repeated fines from the EU. The latest fine on Google follows a series of penalties levied against fellow U.S.-based companies Apple and Meta. I'm Jim Forbes.
1: Wall Street to Main Street. 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
17: A famed civil rights attorney is now representing the family of a man shot in Wisconsin. The family of the man shot to death by a Madison police officer is speaking out publicly for the very first time.
2: My son was an exceptional guy. He was my love. He loved his daughter. He loved his family. He did not deserve to be taken out like that.
17: Corey Ruiz's mother, Elsa, spoke Friday alongside other family members and civil rights attorney Ben Crump. Crump has been the face of many high-profile cases, including Trayvon Martin, Breonna Taylor, and George Floyd. Corey Ruiz was shot by police during a struggle in the middle of an intersection on Wednesday. The incident is under investigation, and all officers involved have been placed on administrative leave. SpaceX is celebrating the successful launch and landing of its massive Starship rocket. Starship Test Flight 13 blasted off from Starbase, Texas, Friday night at 6:51 p.m. Eastern. The V3 rocket was carrying functioning Starlink satellites for the very first time. After deploying 20 satellites into orbit, the rocket landed successfully in the Indian Ocean. A SpaceX official says it was the, quote, softest splashdown ever of a Starship rocket and called it a dream scenario. The private space company is trying to get Starship ready for a crucial NASA test flight next year that could set the stage for the next moon landing. And President Trump is calling for signs to be placed outside the Smithsonian Museum, warning of alleged, quote, historical inaccuracy. Trump on Friday ordered the Interior Department to place signs in front of the Smithsonian National Museum of American History in Washington, D.C., notifying visitors that the museum exhibits need to be, quote, renovated. I'm Jim Forbes.
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1: A contrast between common sense and crazy in the midterm, and now it's common sense versus communism.
2: Benjamin Netanyahu is not welcome in New York City, nor is any other war criminal at large.
3: Do we have the ability to destroy whatever is underneath Pickaxe Mountain?
4: Welcome into The Weekend Dive. I'm Rory O'Neill. The war with Iran is intensifying again as a memorandum of understanding falls apart. Let's bring in the host of the White House Briefing Room podcast, our correspondent, John Decker. John, we've tried sanctions, blockades haven't worked, bombings haven't worked. It seems that the Trump administration is running out of ways to try to end this conflict with Iran.
5: Well, the problem is, to use the president's words, it takes two to tango. And if the U.S. wants to have a diplomatic solution to ending this conflict, Iran clearly doesn't. You know, that's pretty apparent because they continue to attack ships, cargo ships, oil tankers in both the Strait of Hormuz and also through their proxy, the Houthis, in the Red Sea as well. So that has potentially opened up a second front in this war, a second front that President Trump and his team have to contend with.
4: And, you know, back at home, of course, we've seen gas prices start to rise again after the increase in violence. Look, we were thinking this was coming to an end 2 weeks ago, and now it looks like, this could really be extended until who knows when.
5: That's right. Towards the end of the week, you had oil prices above $100 a barrel, and that has to do with threats from the president to go after Iranian infrastructure, and also the Houthis attacking two oil tankers in the Red Sea. Oil traders, oil markets, energy markets are very much concerned about a second front and this war widening even further.
4: It just seems that this whole escapade is getting away from us, right? That the U.S. was in control in a situation like Venezuela. It was in and out in a matter of hours. This was going to be a couple of weeks. Our obvious military strength would get the job done. But it just seems like it's getting away from the Trump administration, that they're not in control of the narrative anymore.
5: Well, one of the problems, Rory, is the opponent, the adversary that the president is dealing with. They are irrational. They're irrational in terms of the way that they respond to various things that have been thrown in their way, whether it's the repeated military strikes that the U.S. has carried out, or whether it's taking away sanctions relief. Iran has not responded accordingly by saying, "We give up. Let's talk. Let's talk about ending this conflict." They have not done that just yet.
4: You know, and it's already cost taxpayers about $37 billion. The Pentagon now asking for another $67 billion. So we're at about $100 billion for a war that's still very unpopular. A lot of people not sure why we even started this if we had done such a good job bombing some of that nuclear capacity that Iran had with those strikes last year.
5: Well, that happened last summer, I believe last June, and the president and the Israelis both spoke about how those strikes were very successful. And here we are a little over a year later, and apparently they weren't as successful enough because the president still says that Iran has nuclear ambitions. Iran poses a threat to the region and to the rest of the world. That's the reason why the president has initiated this conflict against Iran, which began on February 28th.
4: You know, also this week, we saw a deal with Saudi Arabia that would allow them to pursue a civil nuclear program. That was not well received by a lot of Republicans out of the gate, and the president was adjusting the deal just a few hours later.
5: He did. He adjusted the deal by making a caveat, the caveat being that he would agree to this deal with Saudi Arabia, which he's empowered to do, but only if Saudi Arabia normalizes relations with Israel, only if Saudi Arabia joins the Abraham Accords. And Saudi Arabia, time and time again, has said, "We're willing to talk about that. But the problem for us," Saudi Arabia says, "is that we must first see a path towards a Palestinian state." And there is no path for that, especially after the Israeli war on Hamas and the destruction of Gaza.
4: Well, because it seemed Israel also was not happy with this deal that would allow for nuclear programs in Saudi Arabia. That may have been a factor, too.
5: Well, it may have been, you know, for sure. Israel is very much concerned, as any state should be, about its security. And Israel feels that the ability of Saudi Arabia to have this civilian nuclear program is potentially a threat to Israel, in the same way they viewed the nuclear program of Iran as a threat to Israel.
4: All right, let's go back here at home. We did see the president on the road a little bit this week, going down to Georgia. He does seem to want to get back into this groove of, again, speaking to his base at these kinds of rallies and focusing on a message that is more popular with the voter.
5: Well, that's what's necessary for the president and for Republicans, is that he needs to energize his base. And we've seen in poll after poll that heading into the midterms, Democrats may be more energized than Republicans. That's not a good thing, Rory, if Republicans want to hold on to the House and the Senate. So hitting the road, getting out of the Beltway, going to Georgia, for instance, potentially to Michigan next week, all good ideas for this White House and for the president and for Republicans to energize the base and get them motivated and amped up for the midterm elections.
4: Well, right, because he's not on the ballot. And, obviously, his supporters come out in droves when the Trump name is on the ballot, but not for the midterms.
5: Well, that's right. His name is not on the ballot. And we've seen in the first term that the president's name not being on the ballot is not very good for Republicans in terms of energy. The president lost control of Congress in his first term during the midterms. And there's fears right now among many Republicans that that could happen once again.
4: The president flew down to Georgia, and before he did stop off for the dignified transfer of the soldiers who were killed overseas. That's always a very somber moment for us to see, obviously, from afar.
5: Well, it is. It's a solemn moment. It's a somber moment. And, I think for good reason. These are four young patriots who paid the ultimate sacrifice. And, the images are hard to see. Those flag-draped coffins coming back at Dover Air Base. And what you don't see is something that is not seen, and that is the president meeting privately with the families who lost loved ones, and they're grieving. And that has to be an exceptionally difficult time for the families. And I would imagine it's also an exceptionally difficult time for the commander-in-chief
4: to
5: meet with the families.
4: I know he invited some of the grieving family members on Air Force One to fly back down to Georgia, but Air Force One was back in the news this week. Apparently, the new plane, the donated plane, is going back to the shop.
5: Well, that's right. We learned that through a social media post by Caroline Leavitt, the White House press secretary, that in the early fall, this new plane, which was gifted to the United States by the government of Qatar, will go back in the shop so that it can get the necessary enhanced security arrangements on board that plane that the previous Air Force One had. That way, the president can fly safely. The Secret Service can know that he's flying safely anywhere in the world, even outside the United States.
4: He's the host of the White House Briefing Room podcast, our correspondent, John Decker. Hey, John, thanks for the wrap up.
5: Thanks a lot, Rory. Really appreciate it. Have a great day.
4: Coming up, astronauts go from zero G to Gen Z, encouraging young people to vote. But next, the AI experiment that got out of its cage. As the Weekend Dive continues, I'm Rory O'Neill.
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1: When will you show leadership?
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3: And we've identified the source of the outbreak. We and the companies that are involved have implemented a recall.
4: Welcome back to the Weekend Dive. I'm Rory O'Neill. Losing control of AI as a test model escaped an attacked arrival. Let's break it down with Georgia Hennessy, a fellow at Business Insider who's been following the story. Now, Georgia, your article really helped me understand what happened here. Why don't you try to lay it out for us?
5: We knew that last week that the company who had been the victim of the attack, Hugging Face, they had published a report basically saying that they had been a victim of a cyber attack and saying that they had suspected that it was the work of a frontier AI model, but they didn't know who was behind it. And in that blog post, they basically said that to help with this attack, they had turned to a kind of an open source model to help them, because they had tried firstly to go to a US frontier model, but that model had refused to help them because of its safety constraints. So they used a Chinese open source model, which an open source basically means anyone can download the model and deploy it themselves. So they deployed this model themselves. It helped them. And they basically just said, this was a huge, huge attack, and we don't know who was behind it, but we know it was a large frontier model. And that was last week. But the twist came on Tuesday when OpenAI admitted that it was their two models behind the attack, an unreleased model and GPT 5.6. And they basically explained that they were testing these models in a kind of internal environment, and they had turned the safety regulations off these models and put them in what was supposed to be a restricted environment with no access to the internet. But these models, instead of trying to solve the test that they had been given themselves, decided that the easiest thing for them would be to try and exploit the situation that they were in to gain access to the internet and then hack into Hugging Face's servers to try and get the answer to the test that they had been given. So they were essentially cheating on their exam.
4: So let me see if I can recap this. So you have OpenAI, which has this yet to be released version, and the GPT 5.6. As you described it in your article, they put those programs in a sandbox, like you would with a baby, and they have no access to the internet. And these two programs are smart enough to get out of their sandbox, get online, and launch an attack on this other company?
5: OpenAI basically admitted that their sandbox was not as secure as it should have been. So there was actually a small flaw in the system that they were operating in, and they were able to exploit that flaw to then get onto the internet.
4: Now, is this only something that nerds are going to care about? I mean, what does this mean for me as someone who hardly uses these kinds of programs? Where should I be concerned?
5: I think about this incident, it's not concerning. From what we can see, nothing was stolen for profit. No one was hurt, and it was disclosed openly. But as a kind of future signal, I think it does deserve attention. This is the first real-world case of something researchers have been warning about, which is an AI autonomously causing a real security breach while pursuing its own goal. And OpenAI is one of the best-resourced companies for this, and if it was able to break out of its systems there, I think it's something to be concerned about.
4: In the U.S., they're looking at perhaps different kinds of safeguards and guardrails and all these sort of limitations to prevent just exactly what we're talking about. But at the same time, you know, someone working in a basement somewhere may be crafting something much more dangerous.
5: That is really the big concern. And it lands right in the middle, as you said, of this kind of discussion that's going on. You know, the U.S. has just started export controlling its own top AI models, but they are worried about these free Chinese models spreading everywhere. I mean, even in this situation, although it was for good, the Hugging Face had to turn to an open source Chinese model because they couldn't get US ones to work. And this incident, I think it shows why people want safety guardrails on AI, but simultaneously kind of showed that these guardrails do backfire sometimes.
4: OpenAI has been putting out blog posts explaining this. Do we believe them? Like, are all their cards on the table in this situation?
5: That is, that's up for discussion. People are in two camps, basically, that this makes OpenAI, it makes OpenAI's models look very powerful. On the other hand, people think, well, this is a huge mistake, and it would be an interesting PR move to own up to such a massive mistake in search of making your models look more powerful. So it's, people are definitely in two minds about it. I think take everything OpenAI says with a grain of salt, but on the other hand, I think it's up for people to make their own minds.
4: Georgia Hennessy is a fellow at Business Insider helping to explain the AI breakout that was reported earlier this week. She's got some great reporting on Business Insider that really goes into more detail. Georgia, thanks so much for the story and for your time. This week on Capitol Hill, the House finally took action on several major pieces of legislation, including parts of the Save America Act, which now move on to the Senate for their deliberations. After lawmakers passed a $1 trillion defense spending bill on Wednesday, News Nation Washington correspondent Gabrielle Caracciolo has more.
1: There's a lot included within these bills, including funding for the Pentagon and the war with Iran, and grants for states that adopt voter ID requirements. Speaker Mike Johnson and House Republicans are celebrating. They passed a nearly $1.15 trillion annual defense policy bill, a budget bill aimed at avoiding a government shutdown this fall, and a partial ban on members of Congress trading stock. Included are parts of the president's voting bill, the Save America Act.
6: Americans demand a few things that are common sense. They demand secure elections. They want a strong national defense capable of countering our adversaries. They want a Congress that plays by the same rules that they do. These are not big things to ask.
1: Democrats disagree.
7: Funding bills are one of the few levers that Congress has to express the will of the American people. And the will of the American people right now is that they want us out of this war yesterday.
8: I proudly voted no because we are not going to sabotage mail-in voting in this country.
1: The votes come as House lawmakers prepare to head home to their districts where they'll have to make their case to their constituents.
6: House Republicans will return to their districts armed with a proven track record of success. And in these new legislative victories.
8: I think that right now, the most important thing before the country right now is for Democrats to win the midterm elections.
1: House lawmakers may also vote on another war powers resolution today before heading home for a 5-week summer recess. I'm Gabrielle Caracciolo, News Nation, Washington.
4: The Democratic governor of New Jersey, Mikey Sherrill, is launching an investigation after thousands of non-U.S. citizens were put on voter rolls in the Garden State, even though they didn't qualify.
9: In June of 2023, nearly 3 years before I became governor, a serious software error in New Jersey's motor vehicle system led to the improper voter registration of what we believe to be roughly 6,600 people in our state. When New Jerseyans applied for a driver's license or identification at the MVC, they were asked if they wanted to register to vote. In the case of this error, some individuals indicated that they weren't citizens and weren't eligible to vote, but the software registered them anyway. The error in the software was corrected a year later in June of 2024. That is more than 2 years ago. I learned of this last Wednesday, and I immediately ordered my chief counsel to launch a comprehensive investigation.
4: The governor says she will make the results of her investigation public. The Department of Homeland Security suggested in a letter this week that more than 300,000 people may be improperly on the New Jersey voter rolls. That will be part of the governor's investigation. Still ahead, new legal troubles for some online influencers and the sticker shock for back-to-school sales. As the weekend dive continues, I'm Rory O'Neill.

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4: Going back and forth.
5: We get the Strait of Hormuz reopened.
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9: We're going to have a UFC fight on the grounds of the White House.
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10: ICE protests.
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18: President Trump is stressing the importance of holding the rescheduled White House Correspondents' Dinner Friday night at the Waldorf Astoria in Washington, D.C. Trump said we can't back down from the threat of political violence. The first event in April was interrupted when a gunman allegedly tried to assassinate Trump and other White House officials at the Washington Hilton Hotel ballroom. And President Trump says he's still deciding if he will restart major combat operations in Iran. In the White House on Friday, Trump was asked by reporters about his comments to Axios that he's considering, quote, a massive attack on Iran that would be bigger than the strikes conducted during Operation Epic Fury. Trump said he hasn't decided yet, adding that, quote, we're talking to Iran right now, and he believes that Iran is, quote, very serious about negotiating. This comes as the U.S. and Iran have renewed attacks against one another. I'm Jim Forbes.
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20: In the Tri-State Weather tonight, a few clouds around, a morning low of 62. Saturday, then, it's sunshine and pleasant, a high of 84. At night, clear, mild, and a low down to 65. Sunday, though, hot and humid, a slight chance of late-day showers, a high of 88. I'm Chief Meteorologist Steve Raleigh, and that's your 9 First Warning Forecast on 55KRC.
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1: Not funding this department at $1.5 trillion, I believe, is the greatest threat that our nation faces.
2: Every second Trump prolongs his war is another second the lives of our men and women in uniform are in danger.
3: Nobody gets through the blanket. 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
4: Welcome back to the Weekend Dive. I'm Rory O'Neill. Rising concerns over the threat of an all-out war between the U.S. and Iran are prompting the State Department to issue a warning to Americans living and traveling abroad. News Nation's Brooke Schaefer has that story.
5: The State Department is renewing its warning to Americans worldwide to be increasingly cautious after this weekend's developments in the Middle East. The agency warns of heightened tensions, saying that groups supportive of Iran may target Americans around the world, adding the security environment remains complex with the potential for unforeseen escalation. The U.S. Embassy in Amman this weekend also warned Americans in Jordan to avoid military bases and the airport, which U.S. officials said was evacuated Sunday because of a credible threat. Jordanian authorities denied that. Still, Americans in the Middle East are, especially in the Middle East region, we should say, are being told to be careful, avoid demonstrations and large gatherings, and keep a low profile.
4: The State Department also warning people who have planned travel in the region that there may be disruptions, including flight cancellations or airspace restrictions. Former NASA astronauts are suiting up once again, not for a trip into orbit, but

0: as whether you're a military astronaut or you're a civilian scientist astronaut, we all take an oath to defend and protect the Constitution of the United States. And it's those precisely those constitutional rights that we see that were being violated. More presently now, right? We see it on television, but we've actually seen it happen over a period of time. And that's what really brought, the 100 plus astronauts together, was just that commitment to the foundational documents of our country.
1: Now, you had a great event to launch or at least announce this campus tour that's going to be coming up for about a 4-month period. And you're around college kids all the time there at the University of Texas at El Paso. So what's the vibe you're getting then from that generation?
0: Because we've always had an opportunity to, get into the schools and have conversations about, science and technology and space, and inspire young people to, pursue their passions and their dreams to be whatever they want to be in their lives. We figured that this was a nice opportunity for those of us who are affiliated with Astronauts for America to also mention the civic responsibility that students have, young Americans have, to participate in this experiment that we call democracy. We have a saying that, democracy is not a spectator sport. You have got to get involved, especially if you want to create a future for yourself of what you vision the country to be. You have to get involved right now and make sure that the elected officials that you're casting your ballots for are aligned with your values. We're not going to tell you who to vote for. We're just encouraging everybody to get out there and vote.
1: And as you hope to go out and fan out across the country in the next few months, any expectations about what you think you're going to find out there? As I said, you're someone who's around a college campus probably more than most people. So you get that vibe as to what the sentiment may be out there.
0: It's funny because I had a conversation with a young niece, and she just graduated from Texas A&M. And it was a very interesting conversation in that, she definitely feels herself as being politically active and wanting and socially conscious of what's going on in our country right now. But when I dove down a little bit deeper and asked, some very specific questions about, who you're going to vote for this race, that race, and the other, is that, there's a level of, awareness that may not necessarily be, present. I think young people really want to affect change in their community and their country. They have a vision for the America that they want to see when they get to be, like my age, 60 years old. And digging down deep into these, the candidates that they're electing and the policies that they're supporting, is a key way to helping make that happen and really understanding what the issues are. So part of what we're trying to do is, get out there, not just encouraging people to get out and vote, but be very deliberate and conscientious about those votes so that they are, basically up to, have a deep knowledge of what those issues are, where those politicians stand, to make sure that those that they're electing, that they represent the people, not a party, not a person, not self-interest, but in fact, those who elect them into those positions, that they're representatives, true representatives in the form and fashion that was intended by the Declaration of Independence and the Constitution.
1: I'm curious, too, where that generation is getting their news from, right? Are they getting their information from social media and a TikTok video? Are they getting the old-fashioned newspaper, TV news, hopefully radio news? I'm curious to see how they're learning about those candidates.
0: I think they are learning it from everything from broadcast podcasts to reels that they watch in social media. And you bring up a really good point, Rory. This is not intended to be, a bunch of, old people getting up there and lecturing a bunch of young people on what they need to do. We want to engage young people where they are at. And so we are actively kicking off the social media campaign. We have an astronautsforamerica.org, a traditional website where people can get involved. We have a pledge there where if you agree with the tenets of what Astronauts for America stands for, you can become one of our crewmates. There's opportunities there to also donate to the cause of us trying to reach out. But beyond that, we're pretty much plugged into every social media platform. As you mentioned, we just did a big announcement of this college engagement, this college tour that we're kicking off starting this fall semester 2026. And it's going to run right up to and through the November election. We're not going to stop after November. We're going to go beyond that. Voting is one aspect of being an American and in our democracy. But there are other aspects.

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4: Welcome back to The Weekend Dive. I'm Rory O'Neill. Plans to honor the late Senator Lindsey Graham have been finalized. The Hill's Blake Berman reports.
5: The late South Carolina Senator Lindsey Graham will be honored at a ceremony in the Capitol Rotunda next Tuesday after unexpectedly passing from an aortic dissection. President Trump is expected to give a tribute at his funeral service at the Washington National Cathedral. The filing period to run for Graham's Senate seat is now open. Graham's sister, Darlene Graham Nardone, who was appointed by the South Carolina Governor Henry McMaster to fill her brother's seat for the remainder of this term, says she plans on running to succeed him. President Trump has given his support to her, saying in part on Truth Social that she has, quote, my complete and total endorsement. Senator Graham joins a handful of Palmetto State politicians eyeing the seat, including Congressman Ralph Norman.
4: The South Carolina Republican primary will be held on August 11th. Some people are still shooting off fireworks to mark Independence Day celebrations, but in stores, it's already back to school time. The National Retail Federation is predicting a record $43 billion in K-12 back-to-school spending this year, $103 billion for college students. The NRF's Allison Zeller says many shoppers already started.
6: Really, a lot of what we're seeing is that consumers are shopping around. They're waiting on the best deals. They are trying to figure out how their shopping list fits within their budget.
4: Zeller says there's some sticker shock.
6: Affordability is definitely top of mind this season across all of the consumer demographics that we track. Shoppers also are reporting that they believe that they're seeing higher prices this year. 61% who have already started shopping are saying they are seeing higher prices, and they're taking some strategies to approach the season in pretty common ways. About half are comparative shopping more often. They're looking to shop at discount retailers. They're looking for coupons. They're all trying to find ways to get those lists completed, and you know, even in regards to presumed higher prices.
4: NRF chief economist Mark Matthews says consumers these days are only saving about 3% of their income when it's normally over 8%.
7: So people are saving a lot less than they have historically, and they're more comfortable spending more. And the message here is that the consumer is actually choosing to spend rather than to save. Now, you can view that as a positive, that consumers are comfortable enough that they can opt to keep spending and not save for a rainy day. But I think also, you know, that there is a bit of concern when consumers have to reach into savings or save less in order to continue to spend. Now, the fact that they're doing that, you know, that's great for the economy in the short term. But I do think that it could pose some challenges down the road if we, you know, hit a bit more of a rocky patch.
4: The success of the back-to-school shopping season is often seen as a predictor for the holiday shopping season that starts in November. Immigration and Customs Enforcement, ICE, reports it's made a record number of arrests over the past month. News Nation's Corey Smith reports it comes as a series of deadly confrontations involve ICE activity.
8: According to the most recent data from the Department of Homeland Security, ICE is doubling down on interior immigration enforcement. Border Czar Tom Homan says with the agency now fully funded, you can expect those numbers to be higher.
9: In June, we had the highest numbers of arrests in the history of the agency, of ICE, and July is tracking to even beat that. So we're hitting on all cylinders now. We're deportation maxing. Since we're fully funded, we just got to keep going.
8: So let's dig into the data. There are currently more than 65,000 people in ICE detention. About 43,000 of those folks were booked into a detention facility last month. That is the highest monthly total since President Trump returned to office. Homan is also doubling down on transparency when it comes to ICE operations. Questions have been raised after separate deadly shootings in Texas and Maine, both leading to the deaths of two men who were not the target of ICE officers. Homan says he supports the use of body cameras.
9: I'm a big proponent of body cameras, always have been, because you look at studies, they exonerate officers like almost 90% of the time. But also, I'm a big proponent because I want the American people to see what that officer sees when he takes some action. The American people are going to see exactly what he sees in real time.
8: Homan also added there will be accountability if any officers involved in these recent incidents broke the law. He also said that he is a proponent of more training when it comes to immigration enforcement. He also says his own role of border czar is to develop strategies and push them down through the departments. As far as morale goes, he says it is rising and higher than it was during the Biden administration. Homan says ICE officers are working hard, sometimes 6 to 7 days a week, which is why he feels that some of them should be given some time off. At the White House, Corey Smith, News Nation.
4: There's new legal trouble for the social media manosphere influencers known as the Tate brothers. Andrew and Tristan Tate were taken into custody this week in South Florida for alleged crimes they may have committed in the United Kingdom. Their attorney, Joseph McBride, spoke to reporters outside the federal courthouse in Miami.
10: We are, of course, objecting to extradition because Andrew and Tristan are innocent. They've never done nothing wrong. They shouldn't be extradited for crimes they did not commit. They're entitled to have their day of court that we've been litigating the case for 3 years in Palm Beach County in Florida.
4: Asked how the brothers responded to being arrested.
10: Their first reaction to the allegations is the first reaction that any innocent man or woman would have. It's garbage. It's a stitch-up job. They're after us to punish us with the process. The process is the punishment. When you drag somebody's name through the media, when you slander them, when you defame them, when you accuse them of heinous and terrible allegations, the process becomes the punishment until you can clear your name. They've been clearing their names domestically and abroad for years. This is just the next logical conclusion in that situation. Keir Starmer just retired or is retiring. I'm sure he's mad that Andrew and Tristan Tate had a lot to do with his fall in Great Britain. And there's a new guy in there right now. But this is the last vestige of attack of a prime minister who didn't do a good job. And he continues to do bad work. And I'll just leave it there. Innocent until proven guilty. We're going to let the court process play out here the way that it should. We're happy to be here.
4: The Tate brothers were taken into custody days after making several high-profile visits in Washington, which is why McBride thinks this case is all about politics.
10: Yes, it's politically motivated. There's no question about it. These guys went to D.C. to exercise their First Amendment rights. They met with members of Congress as private citizens. They met with friends in Washington, D.C. They walked the grounds of the Capitol, and 3 days later, they're in the jumpsuit. You do the math.
4: As for what's next,
10: one of the ways that we'll argue, I'm not going to give away our entire arguments here, but we're certainly going to say that there are special circumstances. We're certainly going to use a totality of the circumstances argument, and that will be one of the things that we argue for certain.
4: The first job, prevent the brothers' extradition to the UK.
10: What's important to do now is focus on what's here and now, what's before us. Well, we have to go in there. We have a conference coming up in a few days. We're going to set a briefing schedule. We'll make our arguments before the court. We'll see what this judge does. I don't want to make political statements about the administration when right now that's the executive branch and we're here in front of the judicial branch. And I want to be mindful and respectful of the people that we're in front of here.
4: President Trump and Secretary of State Marco Rubio are not expected to interfere in that extradition. President Trump spending more time traveling to hype up the economy. Next time on The Weekend Dive, I'm Rory O'Neill.
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15: President Trump is highlighting the importance of holding the rescheduled White House Correspondents' Dinner Friday night at the Waldorf Astoria in Washington, D.C. Trump said, "We can't back down from the threat of political violence."
16: But tonight we come back together to answer that heinous attack with unwavering resolve.
15: The first event in April was interrupted when a gunman allegedly tried to assassinate Trump and other White House officials. Before he spoke, several reporters won awards for stories that centered on the Trump administration. Trump joked, "This has not been an easy evening," adding, "Do I have a say in those awards?" Trump said his planned April speech was much more biting, but he toned this one down after what happened last time. The event honored Secret Service police officer Victor Gonzalez, who was pivotal in stopping the gunman in the assassination attempt on Trump's life. The family of the man shot to death by a Madison, Wisconsin police officer is speaking out publicly for the first time.
17: "Us as the people, we need to stand up and come together to put a stop to this madness. They need body cameras."
15: Corey Ruiz's brother, Adam, spoke Friday alongside other family members and civil rights attorney Ben Crump. Police say 38-year-old Corey Ruiz pulled a knife during a scuffle on Wednesday and injured an officer, prompting the officer to open fire after an attempt to tase Ruiz failed. The incident sparked protests and remains under investigation, with all officers involved having been placed on administrative leave. The Federal Open Market Committee opens a two-day policy meeting Tuesday with an announcement on its decision on interest rates due the following day. Most analysts see the nation's central bank holding rates steady at 3.5 to 3.75%. Federal Reserve Chairman Kevin Warsh, who has pledged to get inflation back to the Fed's 2% target, is scheduled to hold a press conference following the announcement. Residents in Hawaii are being advised to prepare for a possible hurricane. Hurricane Fausto is expected to weaken to a tropical storm before it reaches Hawaii. For now, Fausto is a Category 2 storm and moving westward across the Pacific Ocean. I'm Lisa Taylor.
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15: President Trump is calling for signs to be placed outside the Smithsonian Museum warning of alleged historical inaccuracy. Trump on Friday ordered the Interior Department to place signs in front of the Smithsonian National Museum of American History in Washington, D.C., notifying visitors that the museum exhibits need to be renovated. Smithsonian Director Anthea Hartig testified before Congress earlier this week in defense of the institution.
1: When historians talk about reframing a traditional narrative, we don't mean erasing it. We mean adding the evidence, the voices, the objects that earlier tellings left out.
15: The administration recently accused the museum's director of radical activist ideology and undermining the faith in American institutions. Oregon State Police and the FBI are investigating an incident in which three men impersonating ICE officers assaulted a victim. More on that story from Scott Carr.
18: Police say one of the suspects had a rifle when they pulled over the victim on a highway south of Portland on July 17th, pulled them from the back seat, searched them, and then put them into the back seat of their vehicle, where police say a third person assaulted them for 15 to 20 minutes. The victim was eventually released and hospitalized. Officials say citizens who are stopped can ask the officer to identify themselves and call the agency they work for to confirm their identity.
19: Don't speak unless you have to. Why you always seem in a bad mood?
15: A memorial service and celebration of life for musical artist Oliver Tree is set for today. The service is scheduled to include a public live stream due to limited space for family and friends. The event will be held at UCSC Quarry Amphitheater, which is located on the University of California Santa Cruz campus. The artist, Oliver Tree Nickel of Santa Cruz, passed away at 32 years old following a tragic helicopter crash in Brazil that took the lives of six on June 14th. Tree is remembered as more than a musician, a true artist in every sense of the word in an obituary released by his family. I'm Lisa Taylor.
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23: 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Good morning, everybody. Welcome to Let's Garden with Scott Berline. Nice weather here in Cincinnati. That's about to change, as always, always, always. I'm here with the lovely, the wonderful, the smart, the intelligent, the wise, the Renaissance woman, Sarah Geiger-Bean.
24: Oh, I'll try to live up to that, but no promises.
23: Oh, you will. You will. I don't know why, but you will.
24: I'm glad you have confidence in me, Scott.
23: You got it. I am Scott Berline. I am manager of Botanical Garden Outreach at the Cincinnati Zoo and Botanical Garden. And I do some writing for Garden Rant and Hort Magazine. And I do this, and this has been fun. We're almost half a year in, which is kind of cool. We have a really good show for you today, I think. A little later on, we've got two incredible horticulturists joining us, Jennifer Smith and Heather Augustine. They are going to come, and we are going to focus our most of our show on five trees, five shrubs, five perennials, all our favorites for both beauty and function. It's a big deal, ecological function. It's a big deal anymore, getting more out of your plants than quote-unquote just beauty. And this will be a good opportunity to get into that discussion and come up with some really, really good plants. And I am super excited. In the meantime, I'm here with Sarah.
24: Yeah. Glad to be here. Glad to be back.
23: You're a landscape designer with Wimberg Landscaping.
24: I am.
23: Focusing on pollinator-friendly gardens. You are also an Ohio Green Industry Association Master Landscape Technician. Did I get that right?
24: Yes.
23: Yeah, which is quite an achievement. You're a lead green associate. Is that how you describe that?
24: Yeah, there's different lead certifications, and there's a main lead certification, and the associate is sort of the entry to entry. The lead, and you know, you okay. get an overview of the projects and learn what
23: lead remind me are. What lead stands for. I cannot
24: gosh, you put me on the spot. I think I it's did. Leadership in environmental and energy design or something like
23: okay.
24: that.
23: Okay. Yeah. So lead is about mainly about buildings, but they're adding a lot about horticulture around the buildings.
24: Yes, there's an element about native plants and functional landscapes and water management.
23: All that stuff.
24: Yeah, plants can do that, and green roofs and all of that.
23: And that'll fit right into our discussion later on.
24: Yeah.
23: You are also a beekeeper and a mom.
24: Mm-hmm.
23: And I'm just going to hit a couple of news items here. One is sad news that David Austin, the breeder of many, many great roses, passed away recently.
24: Did he?
23: Yeah. Let me see if I can find a date. It's not in this tribute that I found. But yeah, he died late in July, maybe on July 21st. But anyway, he was very innovative in a sort of anachronistic way. He took a lot of heirloom roses, which have the unique forms, and crossed those with newer, fragrance, and crossed those with newer roses to come up with these heritage lookalike type.
24: Yeah.
23: That roses.
24: Still have the good qualities of the old ones.
23: Great qualities of the old ones and the good qualities of the new ones, and mix them together. And I don't know how many he put out, but it was a lot.
24: So many.
23: Yeah.
24: So many. I mean, I get the David Austin catalogs.
23: I do too.
24: You know, I'll be honest, I am not a big rose lover. Just after working in the field many years, there's a lot of knockout roses out in landscapes that I encountered and had painful interactions with, and I got to the point where I was like, I am never going to have a rose in my home garden. But
23: I've
24: tell
23: said
24: you
23: that
24: what,
23: many times, but
24: it
23: I
24: was
23: can't
24: David
23: pass.
24: Austin. Yeah. He got to me, so I ended up planting two David Austin roses, and they are nice. Yeah, roses, they're kind of challenging with disease issues, and you know, they need certain conditions, but there's just nothing like a cut rose in a vase. I mostly grow them for
23: and give
24: for
23: credit to cuttings. Roses, you know, there's two that I would consider buying.
24: Mm-hmm.
23: One are David Austin's, and the new disease resistant shrub roses, which are also out there in plentiful.
24: Truly, the roses are much better than what they used to be.
23: They're better, you know, and they're constant with their bloom.
24: Yeah.
23: You know, so there is a place for them.
24: Yeah. I'm still careful about watering, you know, like there's just something about wet foliage on a rose that makes my skin crawl. But
23: it's ingrained.
24: Yeah.
23: So a couple of weeks ago when you were on the show, or maybe it was last week, I can't remember. I can't keep track. No, last week was with Mark Wessel.
24: Okay.
23: So two weeks ago, we reported and commented about and laughed about the Frank's Red Hot Sauce spill on the freeway.
24: Are you telling me that there's a follow-up to that
23: There
24: story?
23: Is a follow-up to it, but it's not what you expect.
24: I don't know if I expect anything.
23: Well, here it comes. So that was a spill of 40,000 pounds of Frank's Red Hot Sauce on an Ohio highway. Within a week later, within 2 weeks later, there was a pickle spill on an Ohio highway.
24: Man, it's rough out there.
23: It's rough out there. The Pickaway County showed boxes, tons of pickles strewn along the highway. And
24: I guess that's just what we do here.
23: So the ODOT, Ohio Department of Transportation, reported no one was reported injured.
24: Okay.
23: The pickles, however, were speared.
24: Gosh.
23: they also claimed the incident was quite a pickle and took hours and hours to clean up.
24: You know, I have friends who are writers. Well, you're a writer.
23: Mm-hmm.
24: I consider you a friend, Scott.
23: Oh.
24: But, you know, I hung out with writers in college and everything, and I just have to say, I know these people. They see that, and they just want to write that story.
23: Oh, yeah. This was a Fox 8 article, and I don't know. It doesn't... Oh, a Cleveland station.
24: They probably have like, yeah. Google alerts for pickle spills, beehive spills. That's another situation that's just ripe for puns.
23: Oh, yeah. Always gets you. Yeah.
24: Yeah. And you know, they see it happen, and they're like, "This, it's my turn. I get to write this one."
23: Yeah, I'm sure they had, there was a lot to laugh going on in the writer's room regarding this.
24: It's how they avoid burnout.
23: I gotta say, you know, this summer we've got a pretty good start on a condiment station along Ohio highways.
24: Gosh.
23: And with that.
24: All right. Ketchup truck drivers.
23: Yeah.
24: You are in danger.
23: Get careless. Get reckless. Yeah. Yeah. Relish drivers. You especially.
24: It's coming for you.
23: Yep. Yep. Yeah. Hit the ditches. And with that, I think we should go ahead and take a break. When we come back, we'll get into the Let's Days of. You're listening to Let's Garden with Scott Berline. Back in just a few minutes.
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23: 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And then The Car Show with Dane Donovan at 1 o'clock to 2 o'clock. 513-749-5500. Welcome back. We're here. Sarah Geiger-Beam and me. I am Scott Berline. You're listening to Let's Garden with Scott Berline. And we're going to dig into our National Days Of here in just a moment. But before we do that, we have to introduce a rubber chicken.
24: Oh.
23: In talking with Gary Jeff Walker in the studio behind us a couple weeks ago.
24: Yeah.
23: A longtime great broadcaster.
24: Mm-hmm.
23: We determined that a rubber chicken is gold when it comes to media. Television shows, radio shows.
24: Okay.
23: Kind of a long history of a rubber chicken in Cincinnati broadcasting.
24: Yeah, okay.
23: So,
24: this is ringing a bell, yeah.
23: So I acquired a rubber chicken.
24: Okay.
23: And can you give it a squeak?
24: Here we go.
23: I promise we're not going to do that very often, if at all. I mean, it's going to have to be an extreme situation where we hit the squeak.
24: Yeah, we should put this on the Facebook page. Because,
23: we should when I get a Facebook
24: because
23: page.
24: Because the image of it is, it really
23: it's
24: adds
23: It's a terrifying
24: something.
23: Rubber chicken.
24: It's a terrifying and terrified rubber chicken. This yes. is a chicken in a state of distress.
23: yeah, that's the best, only way to describe that, I think.
24: Yeah.
23: But we need a name for this chicken. So we kind of worked on some things. I was trying to find a name with egg in it or... You came up with Ova, which we both agree
24: it's lame.
23: With. It's kind of lame.
24: Yeah,
23: so if you have an idea on what we should call this, good luck, this talisman rubber chicken that we have here now
24: okay.
23: and we'll always have here now.
24: And this is its personality.
23: Yeah. And like I said, we will keep that to a minimum.
24: Yeah.
23: It will, something major has to happen before we do that. It'll be.
24: But you're saying we might need it?
23: We might need it sometimes.
24: Okay.
23: Yeah. I had another item and it's gone. Let's just go ahead and jump into National Days Of.
24: Okay.
23: And we do this every week. Why? Because it's patriotic.
24: Is it?
23: I think so.
24: Okay.
23: Might be.
24: Yeah.
23: So, what are we here? Ooh, I got a problem. I have last
24: July.
23: Week's. I have last week's. No. Okay, we're gonna pass on the National Month Of because I beat it up. This
24: yeah.
23: is the last weekend. We don't need to go through the national months of
24: because
23: it's just been done and done again. This week, this is the last week of July already.
24: Mm-hmm.
23: Good Lord.
24: I don't know how that happened.
23: I don't either. We're closer to the end of this year than to the beginning by quite a bit now.
24: Okay.
23: And I don't know how that happened. But anyway, today's week, National Moth Week.
24: Oh.
23: Yeah. And there's a really good book by Jim McCormack. I can't remember the title, but it's written by Jim McCormack.
24: And there's only one book about moths by Jim McCormack.
23: There is. If you can find that, if you're interested, seek it out. It's amazing. Actually, even if you're not interested, I bet if you start looking at that book, you become interested.
24: I heard him give a talk a couple years ago about moths. And
23: fascinating.
24: I'll be honest, when I was looking at the schedule, that was the talk that I was the least excited about. It's hard to get excited about moths, but that was a fascinating talk. I had no idea.
23: There's so much more to know about moths.
24: Well, first of all, they're so weird. And some of
23: beautiful.
24: Them are so beautiful.
23: Yeah.
24: But what really struck me is that there's just so many more of them than butterflies. butterflies get all the attention.
23: They're daytime.
24: Yeah, they're daytime. They're pretty. You know, we all want butterfly gardens, but who's planning a moth garden? Well, there's a lot more moths that you could be feeding with your plant choices than butterflies.
23: And,
24: actually,
23: you know, we did the lightning bug subject a couple weeks ago.
24: Yeah.
23: And, you know, the idea of having less light in your garden, mm-hmm. you know, whether it's security lights or whatever.
24: Yeah.
23: How that really benefits lightning bugs, but it also benefits moths in a way. They need darkness.
24: Yes.
23: And, you know, they're just absolutely fascinating. Some beautiful caterpillars,
24: yes.
23: beautiful moths. Learn more about moths. Get
24: yeah.
23: out there. Get Jim's book.
24: I saw.
23: We'll get him on here.
24: I saw milkweed tussock moth on my butterfly weed.
23: On your
24: year.
23: Milkweed.
24: Yeah, on my milkweed. And I was so confused because it was clearly not a monarch caterpillar. It was very fuzzy.
23: Mm-hmm.
24: And I was like, what is eating milkweed that mm-hmm. can survive these toxins? And sure enough, there's a moth. The cats were out in the daytime and, you know, there were a ton of them. I mistook it for a butterfly, but no, it was a moth.
23: It's a moth. Yeah.
24: And the adult is pretty nondescript. I never would have noticed it. But the caterpillar was very beautiful.
23: It was pretty cool.
24: Yeah.
23: You know, a lot of people would see that on their plants or any caterpillar on their plants mm-hmm. and think, oh my God, I've got a pest.
24: Yeah.
23: Always, always hesitate
24: right.
23: before you go and spray anything. Find out what it is.
24: Oh, I was delighted to see it.
23: It's
24: honestly.
23: So much easier to find out what a caterpillar is anymore through iNaturalist or one of the identifying apps.
24: Yeah, it used to be really hard.
23: Yeah,
24: and
23: yeah.
24: Bugs are super hard to identify. There's just so many of them. But now we have the technology to do that. And, you know, I think in the past, a lot of people say, oh, it's a bug.
23: Spray.
24: I don't want bugs to get in my house. Well, there's certain bugs that want to get in your house, and almost none of them in your garden meet that description.
23: Exactly.
24: You want to know about the ones that do, but it doesn't mean that you have to hit the other ones.
23: That is so correct. Your wisdom shines.
24: Thanks, Scott.
23: You're welcome. All right. So today, Saturday, July 25th, believe it or not, National Wine and Cheese Day.
24: Okay.
23: It feels sort of like a trend that came and went, but it's a great combination. People just still do it.
24: You know, if anyone in France heard you say that wine and cheese was a trend.
23: Well, anyone in France is probably French.
24: That's true.
23: Yeah.
24: I'm just saying.
23: I have to say the word French in every show.
24: You're going to have a nation after you.
23: I don't want that.
24: You're going to get hate mail in French.
23: No.
24: And probably Italian.
23: I'll need to do Google Translate.
24: And Greek.
23: Mm-hmm.
24: And all the languages they speak in Switzerland. It's a lot.
23: Ooh. Well, at least they're a nation away.
24: Yeah, that's
23: and
24: true.
23: Very unlikely they're going to come to my house.
24: That's true.
23: Yeah. Today, also, Day of the Cowboy. Yeehaw.
24: I like cowboys.
23: I do too.
24: You know,
23: it's a good look.
24: I grew up watching some westerns, and you know,
23: I love westerns.
24: Love a good cowboy hat, and
23: yeah.
24: You know, I don't know if I can really pull it off, but I like the hats and the boots, and
23: yeah, I feel like I'm wearing a costume, but it is a good look.
24: Yeah,
23: for people who are authentic with it.
24: I ventured into the Australian hat territory, but
23: that's
24: like
23: awfully good
24: like
23: too.
24: A true western, like the double what do they call that? The brim. The double brim and the big swoopy,
23: the swoopy.
24: Yeah, I can't pull that off.
23: No, it looks like I'm trying too hard if I wear anything like that.
24: Yeah.
23: It just isn't me. Mm. Hot Fudge Sunday Day today.
24: All right.
23: Yeah. Merry-go-round day. I would suggest don't go on the merry-go-round after you've had a hot fudge sundae.
24: It's important to
23: Some
24: order that.
23: Some people can do that, but
24: correctly.
23: Maybe not all. It is Thread the Needle Day, and it's that's celebrating the term. Thread the needle.
24: Oh, okay.
23: So the literal meaning of threading a needle, there's finding a path between two opposing views, threading the needle.
24: Okay, that's
23: it's a
24: good
23: billiard move. I did not know that, but of course it's like going between
24: two balls.
23: I guess
24: that makes sense.
23: Yoga pose.
24: Okay.
23: Yeah. And it's also a term used in sports when people are throwing like a football between two defenders.
24: Mm-hmm.
23: They threaded a needle, you know, and scored a touchdown.
24: Mm-hmm.
23: Yay. Bengals win.
24: Yay.
23: Today is also Hire a Veteran Day.
24: Hmm.
23: Good idea always.
24: Yeah.
23: We will continue with the rest of the week, the days of, when we come back. Later on, shortly, not very far off, we have two great horticulturist joining us.
24: Yeah, I'm excited.
23: I am so excited. Jennifer Smith from Wimberg Landscaping. Your
24: cohort. Who I am very lucky to work with. She's fabulous.
23: And then Heather Augustine from a professor at Cincinnati State.
24: Yeah.
23: And we're going to discuss our top favorite five trees, shrubs, perennials, and annuals for both beauty and annual function or ecological function. So join us for that. Don't go away. We'll be back in just a few minutes.

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0: Here's the very latest from around the globe from the 55KRC News Center.
9: President Trump says it was important to reschedule the White House Correspondents' Dinner after the first one was stopped by an alleged assassin. The event was first held in April, but was interrupted when an armed man tried to enter the dining room during the rescheduled dinner Friday night at the Waldorf Astoria in Washington, D.C. President Trump said, "We can't back down from the threat of political violence."
10: Tonight we come back together to answer that heinous attack with unwavering resolve.
9: SpaceX is celebrating the successful launch and landing of its massive Starship rocket. Starship Test Flight 13 blasted off from Starbase, Texas Friday evening. After deploying 20 Starlink satellites to orbit, the V3 rocket then successfully landed in the Indian Ocean.
11: Starship descending into the Indian Ocean, down to one. And we're in the water. And it's a soft splash down in the water.
9: I'm Lisa Taylor.
0: No shaming here. 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
12: 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The Talk Station. Welcome back. I am here with Sarah Geiger-Bean and a rubber chicken with no name. With no name. Ron Rothis has invited us to post a picture of the chicken in the garden Facebook page. I will do that during one of these breaks if I can figure it out. Before we go back into our National Days Of, we do have a caller. It's Scott from Cleves. What is your question, Scott?
13: Yeah, my friend, I've heard that there was an old perennial on the air.
12: Where I was going, we will proceed. Thank you, Danny. So it is, we are continuing with the National Days Of. Tomorrow, Sunday, July 26th, it's Aunts and Uncles Day.
14: Oh.
12: I have great aunts and uncles. Do you?
14: Yeah.
12: Me too. Yeah, I love them.
14: Wonderful.
12: Parents Day, I had a great mom. I have a great dad.
14: Yeah.
12: You?
14: Yeah, mm-hmm. I'm very lucky. I have a great family, big family.
12: Yeah, same here.
14: Yeah.
12: Yeah, it's a good thing to have.
14: It is.
12: You know, recognize your parents today.
14: Oh.
12: Out there somewhere. You know, it's National Parents Day.
14: Thanks, Mom and Dad.
12: Thank you, my mom and dad. Also, today is also, or I'm sorry, Sunday. Tomorrow is All or Nothing Day.
14: And that's always the right approach.
12: Yeah. Well, yeah. It says, it allows people to throw caution to the wind and go for broke. Break free of everything holding you back. And go for broke and probably go broke.
14: There's no promises on how well that turns out for you.
12: Yeah, I would say use caution when throwing caution to the wind.
14: There you go.
12: It just seems like a good idea. I don't know. I'm reaching an age where it's, you know. Anyway, Bagel Fest Day tomorrow.
14: Bagel Fest.
12: Bagel Fest.
14: I like a bagel.
12: A good bagel is great. I like the all... everything bagel?
14: Yeah, I ate those almost exclusively when I was pregnant with my son.
12: Mm.
14: No, I ate a lot of other things too, but that was my breakfast.
12: That was your breakfast?
14: Yeah.
12: Might mean like partly why he's so spicy.
14: He's got personality, all right.
12: That is for sure. tomorrow is also Disability Independence Day. And coffee milkshake day. And I've never thought about a coffee milkshake before, but coffee ice cream is pretty darn good. So I think a coffee
14: milkshake. A frappuccino is basically a coffee milkshake.
12: Yeah.
14: Yeah.
12: And those are good.
14: Yeah. Mm-hmm.
12: Monday, July 27th, Love is Kind Day.
14: You'd hope so.
12: Yeah.
14: Yeah.
12: Seems kind of obvious.
14: Yeah.
12: But yeah. Let's draw attention to it on Monday, especially on a Monday, maybe.
14: Sure.
12: New Jersey Day, creme brulee day.
14: Yeah.
12: Yeah.
14: That's a dessert that involves a torch, so I'm for that.
12: Yes. And you'll recall that I was doing a major investigation into the baked treats.
14: We all remember, Scott.
12: Yeah. And they paid me off, so that's over now.
14: Okay.
12: Yeah, creme brulee and the baked treat industry.
14: That's
12: so much for America.
14: I thought you said that last time I was on. That they paid you off.
12: Yeah,
14: I was just reminding
12: everybody. Yeah, and so like I just I would, you know, in the past I would have argued how this was evil and it's conspiracy.
14: But we're not even going to talk about that today.
12: No, we're going to talk about how great the baked industry is.
14: Oh, okay.
12: Yeah. It's like deserving of our love and affection, what it does for America.
14: Is a wonderful thing.
12: Yeah, there's not much that's better than that. Scotch Day.
14: Sure.
12: Scotch. Yep.
14: That would go pretty well with the creme brulee, I'd think.
12: I think a little bit on ice.
14: Yeah.
12: After dinner. Mm-hmm. Korean War Veterans Armistice Day. That was a nasty war.
14: Yeah.
12: They deserve accolation, commemoration, affection, all those things. Tuesday, July 28th, Milk Chocolate Day. Mm-hmm. And Buffalo Soldiers Day. This commemorates the 1st Regiment of Black Soldiers in the U.S. Regular Army. 1866, so that's right after the Civil War.
14: Okay.
12: They were stationed on the frontier and did a lot, you know, obtaining the West for the United States. Taming the West, I guess, is the best way to phrase it. They were also instrumental in the Spanish-American War.
14: Yeah.
12: And eventually the units were integrated, the black units were integrated into the full army in 1944. Tuesday is also Water Park Day and Hepatitis Awareness Day, so maybe that's a good combination. On Wednesday, July 29th, Chicken Wing Day, Lipstick Day, and Lasagna Day.
14: Chicken wings and lipstick don't really go well together.
12: Well, chicken wings sort of create their own lipstick. Yeah. Yeah, and it's all like on your cheek and chin. And
14: Yeah,
12: they're messy, but so good.
14: You don't want lipstick on your chicken wing. You don't want chicken wing on your lipstick.
12: Agreed. Mm-hmm. Yeah. So keep those apart somehow on Wednesday. Enjoy both.
14: Yeah, at least 4 hours.
12: Why is there a National Lipstick Day anyway?
14: Yeah.
12: That's kind of weird.
14: It is weird.
12: Thursday, July 30th, Cheesecake Day. Oh.
14: All right.
12: Yeah. Chili dog day. So get a chili dog and finish with a cheesecake.
14: I feel like cheesecake is

0: Education Day, all those things. And then finally, to round it out, Friday, July 31st, National Mutts Day. Mutts are great dogs.
1: They are great dogs.
0: Yeah, always a good dog. It's also Avocado Day, Get Gnarly Day, Embrace New Ideas, and Toss Out Old Ways. Much like surfers challenging waves. Get Gnarly Day challenges us to put gnarliness into everything we do.
1: All right, dude.
0: Yeah. Yes, that's how I feel. System Administration's Appreciation Day. It's a damn good thing they have a day for that, because no one would ever appreciate them otherwise.
1: Wait, is that the same as Get Gnarly Day?
0: No, it's two different things.
1: Oh.
0: But it's the same day.
1: Okay.
0: So you could get gnarly,
1: yeah,
0: while you appreciate your system administrator.
1: Well, I think system administrators, like, you know, like find a way to get gnarly with system administration, you know?
0: True.
1: I don't know what that looks like, but maybe they do.
0: Maybe it could make it fun and something more memorable, something that's more up front and center in our lives.
1: Yeah.
0: You know, I'm sure system administrators are really important.
1: Oh, well, of course they are.
0: I don't know exactly what they do, but it's important.
1: I think only they know exactly what they do.
0: And they've done a poor job of informing the rest of us.
1: And we're all just ungrateful.
0: Yeah, and because of it, we're unappreciative.
1: Thank you.
0: Except for this one day of the year, Friday, July 31st.
1: Okay.
0: And even then, it's sort of abstract, and we're doing it, but we're not sure why, mm-hmm, or what it means or anything like that. So that takes a little bit of the wind out of that sail.
1: But maybe we can celebrate while we're surfing.
0: 100, being gnarly.
1: Right.
0: Yeah. I think
1: Mm-hmm.
0: National Raspberry Day.
1: Yeah.
0: I like raspberries a lot, and I enjoy growing them. I've had good success with growing those. And we had Mark Wessel on, mm-hmm, several weeks ago, and he went into full detail about how to prune raspberries and blackberries. And it's not easy. It's tricky.
1: Yeah, they have kind of their own little way of growing. And
0: there's two different types that require two different types of pruning.
1: Yeah.
0: And you can find that show. I wish I knew what week it was.
1: Mm-hmm.
0: But if you go back through Let's Garden with Scott Berline, on a podcast source or on the iHeart app,
1: mm-hmm,
0: you can find it and go back and look at that. And I know he also put a video on the Gurney's website.
1: Okay.
0: That explains how to prune, mm-hmm, raspberries and blackberries. And that's probably actually better than listening, because the visuals are so important.
1: I'm such a visual person.
0: Yep. Last but not least, Friday, July 31st. And I like this one a lot. Talk in an elevator day. Break that awkwardness by making it even more awkward. I think that sounds
1: great.
0: Like a lot of fun. Just casual conversation, maybe an out of the blue question, just say, you know, hey,
1: mm-hmm,
0: what floor are you going to? no, that's too that's too easy. Like, why are you going to floor 6? I work there. Oh, okay. I don't know.
2: How about just hello? How are you?
0: Hello. Yeah, even that.
1: I know somebody who met his future wife as she was coming out of an elevator, and he heard her say, well, it was nice to meet you. I hope you have, you know, whatever. And he was so struck that she was that friendly that he ended up asking her out. But yeah.
0: Did they get married?
1: They did, yeah.
0: And had children?
1: Child.
0: A child. Wow, all that came from speaking in an elevator.
1: Well, I do feel like that really says something about a person, that if by the time you get out of the elevator, you're saying, well, it was so nice to meet you, I wish you the best.
0: So I totally love awkward humor, or creating, I find humor in awkward situations.
1: Uh-huh.
0: Not always, definitely not always. But on occasion, I will talk to the guy next to me at the urinal, at the next urinal. And talk about awkward, you know.
1: I can only imagine how much I would hate that.
0: Yeah, and you and me. I mean, I'll leave it at that. Yeah, I'll leave it at that. And so far, I haven't been asked out by after asking somebody.
1: Have you been threatened?
0: No, not that either.
1: Okay.
0: Yeah, I think people are caught off guard. Mm-hmm. When we come back, we will talk about our favorite plants right now.
1: Mm-hmm.
0: And very soon we will have Jennifer and Heather join us for a discussion on our top favorite trees, shrubs, perennials and annuals that combine.

0: 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And we welcome your calls. If you have favorite plants for ecological function combined with beauty, we'll be taking calls and talking about all of that when we come back.
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0: 9 first warning forecast this morning. Clear, comfy, low of 62. Today, partly cloudy, warmer, high of 83. Tonight, clear, slightly warmer, low of 66. Tomorrow, Sunday, the misery returns. Hot, humid, high of 88. 55KRC, the talk station. And welcome back. I am here with Sarah Geiger-Beam, and it's time for us to talk about our favorite plants right now.
11: Okay.
0: And I will let you launch with the first one.
11: So, this is a very common plant. Everybody knows it, but I think a lot of people love it for a reason. Cosmos is looking fantastic
0: good old-fashioned.
11: Right now.
0: You know, it's a cheap, old-fashioned annual. You just buy the seeds and you throw them out there.
11: Yep.
0: Yeah, and it rewards.
11: Such a satisfying plant.
0: Yeah. What colors do you like?
11: My favorites are the pinks and whites.
0: Yeah.
11: But I appreciate the oranges, too.
0: Yeah. The pinks and whites fit more easily into a garden.
11: Yeah.
0: But that orange is such a bright, sunny,
11: right,
0: uplifting color.
11: It is uplifting. Mm-hmm. Yes. Nothing feels more summery than a big patch of cosmos. I've grown Sensation Mix. It's a classic. Seashells is really nice too. It has like a curled leaf to it. Cupcakes, where the leaves are fused and they look like a cupcake wrapper.
0: Actually, not familiar with that.
11: Yeah, they're really beautiful, and the way they catch the light is really nice. And I love the foliage on them too.
0: Yeah, it's fine. It almost looks like a marigold type foliage, sort of.
11: But even lacier. It is refined.
0: Yeah.
11: Until it kind of falls apart later in the season, but they look great right now.
0: Right along with that, I'm going to call out the tall zinnias.
11: Yeah.
0: You know, the Benary Giant series, Oklahoma types, the tall ones.
11: I like the tall ones. I like the old ones and the tall ones too.
0: Yeah.
11: Yeah.
0: Again, very easy. You can do them by seed very easily.
11: Mm-hmm.
0: They just, you know, to that sort of almost English border type garden or a cut garden or almost anywhere, they just add a dimension and just sunny colors, fun colors, and they're great to cut and bring inside.
11: Yeah.
0: Yeah.
11: Yeah. I can't imagine having a vegetable garden without zinnias, cosmos, marigolds.
0: Yeah, they just fit right into a vegetable garden.
11: They fit right in.
0: Yeah.
11: They bring in pollinators. They make it look pretty.
0: They do.
11: And they're so easy.
0: So easy and so rewarding again, you know. What's your next plant?
11: I have false plumbago.
0: I had that one a couple weeks ago or a week ago. Yeah.
11: It's blooming right now. And
0: it will until October.
11: Yeah. It's just a solid plant.
0: This is called false plumbago, or serrated stigma, plumbaginoides. I try to impress cops with that when I'm being pulled over. it's a low growing, I'd say 6 to 8 inch tall, maybe a little taller, ground cover, spreads really nicely.
11: Yeah.
0: Starts blooming in May and continues to frost.
11: Mm-hmm.
0: And it's continuous bloom of this bright, just sky blue flower, which is so nice.
11: Yeah, it's small. It's not like something that's going to knock your socks off, but it's a really good functional plant for covering the ground. It does well with sun. It does well with a little shade. Really, the only issues I've seen with it are when people have put it in an area where it can't spread, or they don't really want it to spread,
0: right,
11: or they just get because tired of the look.
0: And it's not super aggressive at spreading, but it will spread.
11: Yeah.
0: I planted some probably one pot of it. I'm going back at least 20 years, and it is now sort of covered an area that's like, I don't know, 20 by 30.
11: Mm-hmm.
0: And, it allows for other things to go through it. It's not going to, quash other plants from thriving.
11: Yeah.
0: So it works well in the garden bed that I have it in.
11: Mm-hmm.
0: I just saw a patch of it in absolute full sun, and it looked a little crispy.
11: Did it?
0: Yeah. So I think of it more as a partial, a little bit of shade.
11: Yeah. I wouldn't go full south on it, but I've seen it do well in east and west exposure.
0: Okay. Okay.
11: Yeah.
0: And it does pretty good into fairly deep shade, not full shade by any means, but getting deeper into shade than you think.
11: Mm-hmm.
0: I'm going to call out Japanese maples.
11: Yeah.
0: I love them all year round, and it's easy to forget about them like for right now, but they're looking so good. A lot of them still have that color, the red or the yellow that they started the spring with.
11: Mm-hmm.
0: Sometimes that fades into green before you get into this incredible fall color.
11: Yeah.
0: But everything about the tree is beautiful, the form.
11: I do love Japanese maples.
0: Yeah, they're tough.
11: Yeah.
0: People think, oh, it's such a pretty tree. It's a small tree.
11: Mm-hmm.
0: It's not that adaptable, but it is. It can take shade almost full sun or even full sun with some cultivars.
11: Yeah.
0: With the irrigation.
11: At my old place, there was one, it was a red leaf weeping variety, and it was western exposure, full blazing sun. Mm-hmm. You know, I didn't really water it a whole lot.
0: Right.
11: It got hit with late frost or late hard freezes and everything, but it still was just a fantastic plant.
0: Performer.
11: And the character that they develop over time is wonderful.
0: Unbeatable.
11: As long as you don't hedge clip it or...
0: Or do something stupid.
11: Or do something to...
0: Let it be what it wants to be.
11: If it has the space that it needs to grow in a natural way and you prune it in a way that preserves that natural form instead of trying to hedge clip it...
0: Never, ever hedge clip.
11: You will end up with a piece of art.
0: There are, I didn't know this, I knew there were many, but there are over 3,000 verified cultivars of Japanese made.
11: That actually doesn't surprise me.
0: There's a lot.
11: It's almost out of control.
0: It is out of control. It's been in cultivation since the 1800s, arrived in Britain in 1821. Native to Korea, Japan, China, East Mongolia, and far eastern Russia. Give you some ideas. I think the only thing it really does not like are constantly wet feet.
11: Yeah.
0: It does not do well with that. When we come back, we'll finish out favorite plants right now, talk about a few timely tasks, and then we'll jump into our top favorite plants for beauty and function. And that'll be with Jennifer Smith and Heather Augustine.
11: Yeah.
0: Very shortly. Stay tuned. You'll want to hear all about that. We'll be back in a minute.

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7: President Trump says it was important to reschedule the White House Correspondents' Dinner after the first one was stopped by an alleged assassin. The event was first held in April, but was interrupted when an armed man tried to enter the dining room. During the rescheduled dinner Friday night at the Waldorf Astoria in Washington, D.C., Trump said, "We can't back down from the threat of political violence."
8: But tonight we come back together to answer that heinous attack with unwavering resolve.
7: President Trump says he hasn't made up his mind yet about restarting major combat operations in Iran. In the White House Friday, Trump was asked by reporters about his comments to Axios that he's considering a massive attack on Iran that would be bigger than the strikes conducted during Operation Epic Fury.
9: There's two ways. I mean, it's you can just keep doing exactly what we're doing and take them apart piece by piece. We can do it in a more rapid fashion, which we might do, or we can negotiate with them, which we're also doing right now. I mean, as we speak, we're talking to them.
7: Trump said he hasn't decided yet and believes that Iran is very serious about negotiating. This comes as the U.S. and Iran have renewed attacks against one another. SpaceX is celebrating the successful launch and landing of its massive Starship rocket. Starship Test Flight 13 blasted off from Starbase, Texas on Friday evening. After deploying 20 Starlink satellites into orbit, the V3 rocket then successfully landed in the Indian Ocean.
10: Starship descending into the Indian Ocean, down to one. And we're in the water. And it's a soft splashdown in the water.
7: SpaceX is trying to get Starship ready for a crucial NASA test flight next year that could set the stage for the next moon landing. Today is National Wine and Cheese Day. There really aren't any rules to the celebration other than to be over the age of 21 and drink responsibly. I'm Lisa Taylor.
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7: The accused Appalachian high school shooter has pleaded guilty to murdering four and injuring nine others in the 2024 mass shooting, Liz Kennedy reports.
11: Colt Gray appeared in a Barrow County courtroom Friday morning in front of Judge Nicholas Prim, who asked him a series of questions, including, are you pleading guilty to each of the charges? And are you guilty? The now 16-year-old Gray answered each question with yes, Your Honor. He had pleaded not guilty. Friday's guilty plea, however, was part of a non-negotiated plea and sentencing. This means his October trial will no longer happen. After he pleaded to the 55 charges, victim impact statements were read in the courtroom. Gray's sentencing reportedly begins next week.
7: The wait for a second bridge between Detroit and Canada is almost over. The Gordie Howe International Bridge is scheduled to open to the public on Monday after 8 years of construction. Windsor, Ontario Mayor Drew Dilkins took part in a ribbon-cutting ceremony on Friday.
12: This bridge has risen up against ever-shifting backdrops of uncertainty, amidst a global pandemic that made crossing the border impossible, against a trade war that has amplified all that this bridge stands for.
7: The bridge boasts more lanes and more scanner technology than the 96-year-old Ambassador Bridge. Tolls will also now be cheaper. In California, Ladera Ranch residents are calling for the spraying of all pesticides to stop after a rise in cases of a rare cancer in children. More from Tammy Trujillo.
13: Orange County Supervisor Katrina Foley agrees.
14: We need to change our practices. You know, stop poisoning the community with all these pesticides.
13: Since 2007, nine children in the community have been diagnosed with Ewing sarcoma, and one of them died in March. More than 300 residents packed a community meeting this week, many demanding a pause on spraying be made permanent, even though pesticides haven't been determined as the cause of the cancers. They're calling for more environmental testing to get to the bottom of what's going on.
7: I'm Lisa Taylor.
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15: 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I forgot to mention that earlier. Past shows are available at any favorite source of podcasts. So we left off. We were talking about Japanese maples. I think we finished that. What is your next favorite plant, Sarah?
16: The blazing stars, Liatris.
15: So predictable.
16: Really? No. They're so good.
15: They're so good.
16: They're so good. Yeah. They're beautiful right now. I saw wild Liatris growing in a drainage ditch on I-71 this week. And I assume it was spicata. Maybe it was pycnostachya. I don't know. It's hard to tell from far away, but just beautiful.
15: It's interesting how many of those so-called prairie plants that you know do well in dry soil, poor soil. And you kind of, for me at least, I kind of frame it. That's what they want. That's what they do. Mm-hmm. But they also do really well in these ditches and wet places.
16: Spicata seems, it likes a little bit more water, I think, than compared to Ligula stylus. Those are the two I'm most familiar with.
15: There's a lot to learn about the different Liatris species out there.
16: Yes.
15: Fortunately, they're coming into the market more and more. People are starting to think about them more. And we'll figure it out and get them into more gardens.
16: Yeah, I will say they grow like a dream in a container. I'm growing four different Liatris from seeds this year.
15: Yeah.
16: And they all have just visible corms coming up that look like a little tiny seed potato. And that was a lot more than I was expecting from just a few months in a container.
15: You know what my favorite next plant is?
16: What's that?
15: Tomatoes.
16: Yeah, no argument there.
15: Speaking of obvious, you know, this is they're just coming into their own as far as producing.
16: Yeah.
15: And there is nothing like a fresh tomato straight from the garden.
16: True.
15: Or a cherry tomato popped in your mouth, still a little dirty.
16: Yeah.
15: Hot. Mm-hmm. You know, from being outside.
16: Warmed from the sun.
15: Yeah. Extra nutrients, all that good stuff.
16: I love growing tomatoes. It's my favorite vegetable to grow. I think it's the easiest one to grow.
15: I think so, too.
16: I think a lot of people might disagree with me on that because there are some diseases.
15: There are some.
16: And they're wild. I mean,
15: can be.
16: My Chadwick cherry it's a beast. You know, they can grow too fast, but it's such a rewarding plant and you almost can't kill it. I had a few seedlings that I just kept in trays as indicator plants.
15: Yeah.
16: And they're still alive. A little 72 tray. It's at this point, it's like, can I get this plant through a whole season in a 72 tray?
15: I just threw out my extras. I had several in, like left over.
16: Uh-huh.
15: And I just kept watering them and watering them. And they're in these little, I guess it was 72s. Yeah. No, it was in a 2-inch.
16: Uh-huh.
15: But and they were so sad looking.
16: Yeah.
15: And finally, I'm like, I can't. You guys, I'm torturing you guys. It's time for euthanasia.
16: It's not like they're producing anything, but the fact that they just won't die. They will go into hard wilt in that tray, and then I water the tray, and it's like, whoop.
15: Right back.
16: Yeah.
15: Yep. We've got about maybe 5 more minutes for these. What's your next one, the highest on your list?
16: Oh, the highest on my list. Joe Pieweed.
15: Yep.
16: Looking great right now. Yeah. The really tall one. What is that?
15: Gateway, maculatum.
16: Maculatum. Yeah. I saw the straight species at Winton Woods. Fantastic planting of it.
15: And it's amazing when you see it out in nature.
16: Yeah.
15: But it makes such a good garden plant. Maybe not gateway because it's 12 feet high.
16: Mm.
15: You have to have a pretty good sized garden.
16: There's smaller ones though.
15: There are. They've come out with quite a few newer ones that
16: there's
15: are just as good for
16: quite
15: pollinators.
16: Small ones, yeah.
15: There's
16: Little
15: one.
16: Joe.
15: Yeah. They're getting down to like 3 foot and then they got down to 24 inches.
16: Mm-hmm.
15: And now there's one even shorter than that, which boggles my mind.
16: Yeah.
15: So, I mean, you can now, if you have that tiny garden and you always like Joe Pieweed, now you can fit it in your garden, which is pretty cool.
16: Yeah.
15: That's where breeding is a great thing. Speaking of breeding, I'm just going to have to do this. I got to mention hibiscus again. I did it a couple weeks ago, but they are just
16: still
15: so,
16: looking great.
15: Yeah. Oh, and will for a while.
16: Mm-hmm.
15: Those big flowers just punctuate the garden.
16: Yeah.
15: And what I like about them most is that they're crowd pleasers. You know, at the zoo, you see the kids just loving them, and you say, maybe that kid is now a gardener for life.
16: Yeah.
15: And it is
16: a plant
15: important.
16: That delights, especially children.
15: Yeah.
16: And, you know, talk about bang for your buck.
15: Uh-huh.
16: If you want to add color to your garden, if you just moved into a new place or maybe you're renting and you have just a small space and you miss gardening or you want to start gardening, get a hibiscus. You'll see it from, 100 yards down the road when you...
15: Guaranteed. And I mentioned, speaking of breeders, when I introduced the plant, because Hans Hansen... Mm-hmm. Good friend we've had come down and speak. And
16: he can breed anything.
15: He can breed anything, and he does. He breeds everything. But he really has done a wonder with the hibiscus.
16: So all the summerifics.
15: All the summerifics, Holy Grail, so many. The summerifics, then that's how he works at Walters, and a lot of these are on the Proven Winter.
16: Yes.
15: In the Proven Winter catalog. A couple more minutes. I'm going to go ahead and mention again... Phlox paniculata, because they're really hitting their stride and just work in the garden so well. What is your next one?
16: I have Coreopsis. I like Zagreb. I like Moonbeam.
15: The old ones. The old
16: school
15: ones.
16: Yeah, I do. Yeah. I'm not big on the multicolored ones. That's just a personal preference of mine. A good garden plant. It doesn't always perform over the long term like I like, but it's really good at covering the ground, especially early on in a planting. So I will use it to fill gaps, knowing that maybe the Baptisia next to it, the false indigo next to it, will eventually encroach on it, and I'm fine with that.
15: Yeah.
16: So
15: I've had Zagreb for years and years and years. That is one that has staying power. Some of the other, I think Moonbeam's pretty good too. Some of the other ones are sort of that fall under that short-lived perennial category. You got one more. I'm going to give you time for one more. We never finish our lists.
16: So
15: that's okay.
16: So this is kind of an oddball one. I am growing snake bean for the first time this year.
15: That's a vine, right?
16: It's a vine. It's in
15: an annual vine?
16: It's in the squash family and it's from Asia. And apparently if you harvest the fruit early, it tastes like green beans. If you harvest it later, it tastes a little bit more like a squash, but the plant is delightful. I'm mostly growing it for my children because I thought they would think it's really cool that it looks like actual snakes almost hanging down from this big dramatic vine.
15: Poking each other in the eyes with it.
16: You're trying to get kids into gardening, you got to go dramatic. And the snake bean, absolutely, it fits the bill on that.
15: A few trips to the ER, maybe.
16: I really need like a 10-foot teepee tripod for this thing because it is so vigorous, but I only have some short sticks. So what it's doing now is it looks like this skirt that's just, it goes up and then it kind of flows down and it's very graceful and it's like, oh, I could turn this into a scarecrow or something. I could work. Oh. The designer in me is like, how can I style this? It's so swirly and wonderful.
15: Halloween is only a few short months away.
16: Exactly.
15: All right. We got to wrap this up. We never finish our lists, but that's okay. It's okay. We'll have many years, hopefully, maybe, to do this. So we're going to take a break. And when we come back, we're going to have Jennifer Smith and Heather Augustine join us. Both of them great horticulturists, and we're going to talk about more great plants, this time combining beauty with ecological function.
16: I am excited about this topic. It was more interesting and harder to answer the more I thought about it. So I'm really interested to see what they came up with and what you came up with. We have not talked about this yet.
15: No, we have not. So stay tuned for that. You will not want to miss it, and we'll be back in just a minute.
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15: It is How To Saturday on 55 KRC, the talk station. At home with Gary Sullivan, 9 a.m. to 1 p.m. And then the car show with Dane Donovan at 1 o'clock. 749-5500, 55KRC, the talk station. And welcome back. I am joined now with, again, with Sarah Geiger-Beam. And now with Jennifer Smith from Wimberg Landscaping as well. And Jennifer, you are a designer and educator. And an award you've made award-winning gardens for Alt Park and Wimberg, the Wimberg's campus.
24: Yeah.
15: And did you get an award for the Wasson Way?
24: Wasson Way.
15: You did, yeah.
24: Yeah, we did.
15: So some really great gardens around Cincinnati. And also with Heather Augustine.
25: Good morning.
15: Good morning. And you are a professor of horticulture and agriculture at Cincinnati State College, Cincinnati State Technical College.
25: Technical and Community College, but we just call it Cincy State
15: yeah,
25: for short.
15: That's so much easier. and much more fitting to my poor memory. And you've been doing that for 21 years.
6: Yes.
15: Before that, you worked for the Cincinnati Park Board. I didn't know all this. Cincinnati Park Board, Hamilton County Parks, Ambius Interior Plantscapes.
6: Yes.
15: You are the founder and owner of the Optimize Human LLC. What is that?
6: It's a health and wellness coaching service.
15: Oh, okay. Yeah, fits right in with our topic that's coming up. Yes. And you are a lead green associate and a nationally board certified health and wellness coach.
6: Yes.
15: Okay. So, three very good horticulturists in me about to take on a great subject of favorite trees, shrubs, plants, or perennials and annuals for both beauty and function. So every now and then I get kind of tweaked or a little, I get prickly when somebody go, oh, that plant's just beautiful. You know, and I'm like, beauty is really important. You know, it really brings a lot to people's lives.
16: It's not nothing.
15: It ain't nothing. It's, you know, and it's what the casual gardener or the non-gardener what might hook them into gardens. And that is so important. And, you know, the movement now is for plants that have ecological function, sometimes solely ecological function, so meet certain needs, whether it's pollinators, water management, all these different things. And I thought it'd be really cool just to concentrate. I haven't seen this much in articles or whatever, but it'd be really cool to just like concentrate on short lists of plants that combine them both really well. And we're going to start with trees. And we also, by the way, 800-823-8255. If you want to comment or provide plants of your own that you like for beauty and function, give us a call, 800-823-8255. So let's see, who starts? Let's set, who wants to start?
8: Right Heather, here. Go ahead.
6: Sure.
15: Heather Augustine.
6: I have to say this was a really difficult. I don't know if everyone else had a hard time, but I kept kind of second guessing my choices.
16: Yes, I agree.
6: And I'm sure we're going to have, well, we'll see. It'll be interesting to see if we have some of the same ones. So the first tree I have is black gum.
8: Hmm. Oh, good one.
6: And very so that nice. One.
15: I like that choice.
6: So true for
8: season interest.
6: Are we keeping
8: score? So if someone has a plant that no one else has, you get like a nickel?
6: That would be kind of interesting to see if it, how many we
8: a
6: have the same as well.
8: That would be interesting. Yeah.
15: I don't like scoring usually.
8: Everyone's
6: especially
8: a
6: early in the morning. It's not fair.
16: I think we should score the plants. If they get multiple mentions, then
6: that's
16: then
6: a good
16: the
6: plant.
8: Oh, that's a good one.
15: I think,
8: one.
15: Yeah, that
8: one.
15: And the gasp factor. When you know, like when Heather said black gum, we all sort of, yeah. Oh, yeah, yeah, that's a good way
16: that
15: to
16: evaluate. That
15: was
16: on my favorite plants this week. I just didn't get to it. Yay. I love those, yeah.
15: So
8: too late, doesn't count. Why, you didn't bring it up.
15: Why do you like black gum so much?
6: So black gum is a true four-season interest plant,
15: yes.
6: Which just means it offers something all throughout the year. It does offer benefits for pollinators, also fruit for birds. Unfortunately, we don't see it planted as often as perhaps we would like to. And I think that's because it does prefer a slightly acidic pH compared to some other trees in our area.
15: I don't think people know it as well. It has that confusion because it's black gum, it's tupelo, and I think a couple other. So, you know, the other day I was talking about black gum with somebody and they were like, well, what about tupelo? And I'm like, same plant, you know. So, yeah, great one. And the females, there's male and female with it. The females produce fruit, which I'm sure is quite good for the birds.
6: Yes.
16: And it's beautiful.
15: Yeah. And the fall color, the fruit is beautiful.
16: Yeah. It's like a bloomy kind of blue color.
15: Yeah. And fall color is really nice. I don't know if it hosts anything.
6: I think the Luna moth is one for sure does eat the foliage.
15: That's one that...
16: I found
15: everybody
16: likes. Really unusual pollinator on mine. Around when it was blooming. And I don't know if it was actually pollinating it or if it was collecting a resin or something.
15: Yeah.
16: I can't remember what it was, but it was like a big black and white kind of...
15: Probably the next exotic invasive insect.
6: Oh, no.
16: I looked it up. It was native.
15: Oh, good, good.
16: I've never seen it before. Yeah. Very striking. And it's like, okay, it's collecting something on this tree.
15: Yeah. So... black gum, tupelo, Nyssa sylvatica. Check it. It's a good book or good.
16: Especially if you have a plant. Wet spot.
6: Yeah.
15: Yeah. It likes wet.
16: It likes
15: sites.
16: Wet. Yeah.
15: Yeah. Flats, locations with hold water and so forth. Jennifer, what's your first tree?
8: Maybe not everyone's favorite, but a Buckeye tree.
1: Ohio Buckeye?
8: Mm-hmm.
1: Oh, dear.
8: Oh, wow. That's just rude. So early in the morning.
1: What do you like about
8: it? The reason why I picked it is, okay, hummingbirds like it. Several bees like it. We have one outside our fifth floor balcony window.
9: Mm-hmm.
8: So when I sit on the balcony, you can see all those empty crevices. It is like a condo for all the squirrels and chipmunks.
9: Oh,
8: and
9: as
8: we're in our condo, there's their home. Now, I would not put this in the front yard.
9: Mm-hmm.
1: No, it's kind of a scraggly tree.
8: Sad.
1: It loses
8: the end of
1: its
8: summer.
1: Leaves by mid-August, maybe.
8: So if you have a backyard, you want to create a woodland space, the nuts are cool because all the kids that are at our pool collect
1: beautiful,
8: them.
1: Beautiful nuts.
8: So it gets kids involved.
9: Yeah.
1: Right?
8: But it's not the... I'm going to take a picture of it and put it in the front yard.
1: You remember what the priorities were, the protocol of this was combining beauty.
8: It is pretty when it blooms.
9: Well, I will say, it's ephemeral
8: beauty.
9: As tree, flower and trees go, it's a nice bloom. It's
1: it
9: an underrated
1: is a nice bloom.
9: Bloom.
1: And the new foliage in the spring is spectacular.
9: Yeah.
1: It's an early bloom.
9: Mm-hmm.
1: Yeah, and it probably hosts a million things, which is part of the reason.
8: It's fascinating.
9: Yeah, the emerging foliage is that's another thing that pleases children.
1: Yeah, and me.
8: And we have a ton of hummingbirds on the 8th floor balcony. So I wonder if they come from that tree to my parents' balcony.
1: Good question. Yeah, you know, you got to start a study, do some research.
8: Yeah, we'll get on that. I'm making a note right now.
1: Yeah. All right, we're just scratching the surface, just getting started on our top favorite plants. For beauty combined with function, ecological function. 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
7: President Trump says it was important to reschedule the White House Correspondents' Dinner after the first one was stopped by an alleged assassin. The event was first held in April, but was interrupted when an armed man tried to enter the dining room. During the rescheduled dinner Friday night at the Waldorf Astoria in Washington, D.C., President Trump said, "We can't back down from the threat of political violence."
8: Tonight we come back together to answer that heinous attack with unwavering resolve.
7: SpaceX is celebrating the successful launch and landing of its massive Starship rocket. Starship Test Flight 13 blasted off from Starbase, Texas Friday evening. After deploying 20 Starlink satellites to orbit, the V3 rocket then successfully landed in the Indian Ocean.
9: Starship descending into the Indian Ocean, down to one. And we're in the water. And it's a soft splashdown in the water.
7: I'm Lisa Taylor.
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10: Boone County Arboretum will be holding a pawpaw cultivation and tasting session on September 15th from 5 p.m. to 7 p.m. Ron Powell, one of the nation's leading pawpaw experts, will lead the learning. 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Welcome back. I am here with three great horticulturists, Sarah Geiger-Beam, Jennifer Smith, both of them from Wimberg Landscaping, and Heather Augustine from Cincy State. And we are talking about right now we're talking about the best trees for beauty and ecological function. And I think we have arrived at you, Sarah. What is your favorite tree? Or one of them?
5: So the trees kind of set the stage for my whole approach to this. Mm-hmm. And I was really trying to pick plants that I would plant only for beauty, and I would also plant only for ecological function. So, and, you know, I really surprised myself. I did not go for the flowering trees. I did not go for anything that produces nectar or pollen. I went for the stuff that creates habitat, because I think that's a bigger bang for your buck. And especially things that produce nuts, because the contributions of those trees to wildlife is...
10: And usually the nut-producing trees are also good for host plants.
5: Yes. Yeah. So, I mean, they're just functioning on so many levels. So oaks, number one.
10: Absolutely.
5: Especially the white oak family. The acorns tend to be a little bit less bitter. I know hunters will plant white oaks to attract deer because they taste the best.
10: Yeah. And probably make better tasting deer. I don't know.
5: I don't know about that. But it's good food for the deer, which, you know, are native. We have too many of them around here, but it feeds squirrels. It feeds all kinds of things. And it really supports the food web from the soil all the way up to the apex predators.
10: Yeah, I think, you know, Doug Tallamy calls it, what's the word?
5: Keystone.
10: Keystone species, basically lumping oaks together like you did.
5: Mm-hmm.
10: I chose just one.
5: Okay.
10: I chose Quercus muhlenbergii, or the chinkapin oak.
5: Yeah.
10: And I chose it for a lot of the reasons that you stated. The acorns are small and sweet, so they can feed a lot of things, including like blue jays and other large birds.
5: Yeah.
10: And then I mentioned things in my notes. The capacity for producing shade, which cannot be understated.
5: Right. Holding moisture in the soil.
10: Or overstated. Yeah, the importance of it. Yeah, holding, and just sheer biomass, which is also important for a lot of weird, like, reasons gardeners don't normally think of, but biomass is so important.
5: Mm-hmm.
10: It hosts a lot of pollinators. Pretty easy, good for dry sites, tolerant of higher pH.
5: Yeah.
10: So that was one I ran with.
5: Yeah.
10: Yeah, pretty much any oak. As far as beauty, the form is so great.
5: Yeah, my sister has one. She lives on 5 wooded acres, and it's right at the top of like a limestone ridge.
10: Mm.
5: And the character of that tree, it just sort of towers over the entire valley.
10: Yeah, and what I like about it is the bark is kind of blonde, almost white.
5: Yeah.
10: And it stands out in the winter really nicely.
5: It does.
10: And catches light nicely, too. It just has presence. It's long-lived.
5: Yeah. And sometimes I meet with some opposition from clients to planting an oak. So if you can plant an oak with a smaller acorn.
10: Yes.
5: Because that can be irritating if you plant it next to a driveway or a path or, you know.
10: And if you're a small person that
5: And if you're a small person, you know, when I had babies and strollers, I lived on a street with a lot of oaks and sweet gums, and pushing a stroller or a wheelchair down that would be challenging.
10: So maybe my comment was rude and inappropriate. It was not thought out.
5: I'm just usual. Used to that, Scott.
10: Yeah. I'm kind of good at that, actually. Heather, what's your next tree?
11: Well, do we want to stay on the oak vein here for a minute?
10: Sure.
11: I'm not surprised, that's familiar. So I specifically chose swamp white oak, which is Quercus bicolor. The name coming from the fact that the top of the leaf has that beautiful green color. The underside is kind of a silvery white.
10: I never drew the correlation there.
11: And I just love it because it does, being in the white oak group, it has a sweeter, I wouldn't say sweet, but a sweeter acorn.
10: Mm-hmm.
11: Also has that gorgeous yellow kind of russet fall color.
10: I love that, yes.
11: And so, of course, we know, again, being a keystone species for so many caterpillars around here. So it's a really great all-around tree that does get big. Again.
5: Yeah, but it's still scaled better for home landscapes than perhaps a white oak or a bur oak.
11: Great for dry and wet equally.
5: Yep.
11: Yeah. You take wet clay, compacted
5: soil.
11: Actually
5: works as a street tree.
10: Can do that.
11: Yes.
5: Yeah.
10: Yeah. Good choice. I like it.
11: Great.
10: I like it. Yeah. Jennifer.
12: So I picked one that I noticed people kind of stop and go, what is that? So umbrella magnolia.
10: Oh,
12: because we need plants, especially trees, that people kind of stop and say, oh, what is that?
10: Yeah, it's very
12: because
10: different.
12: It's so difficult to get people to plant large trees. They want
10: a
12: crab
10: one.
12: Apple.
10: Mm-hmm.
12: So it's not too big. It's not too small.
10: Kind of almost shrubby.
12: It's
10: multi-stemmed usually.
12: It's just cool looking.
10: Yeah.
12: Mm-hmm. Which is going to get people interested and more plants. Well, what would I put with it? So it's kind of like that domino effect.
10: Big, cool flower.
12: Great flowers, which regional bees like.
10: Mm-hmm. Beetles.
12: Yeah, they like it. And then the seeds are consumed by birds and small mammals. So we are still supporting nature, but it's one of those.
11: And they look
12: just
11: like red hots.
12: They do what?
11: They look like red hots.
12: Yeah.
11: Which is cool.
12: That is cool. Yeah. Just a little drama in the garden, I think, sometimes is good.
10: I don't think they'll kill children thinking they're red hots. I'm not sure, but.
12: Yeah. Well, let's not forage in our
11: little nature.
13: I really hammered it into my children that they're not allowed to eat things from the garden, but it bears repeating.
11: It's hard for me not to, so how can you expect them not to?
13: Honestly, those little seeds do look edible. You know?
10: They're so pretty. Yep. So what about you? Your next one, Sarah.
13: I went with American beech.
11: Ooh.
10: Okay.
13: There is nothing as gorgeous as an American beech.
10: So grand.
13: Yeah.
10: Yeah.
13: Mm-hmm.
10: The smooth bark.
13: Smooth bark gets incredible character with age.
10: Yes.
13: And there's a lot of variation. I mean, sometimes you get these low branch specimens that just create, you know, like a quarter acre of their own space underneath. And
10: usually
13: sometimes
10: if
13: you get
10: in
13: these
10: sun.
13: Really tall.

0: you get this wonderful sort of cinnamony colored little flecks around the understory of our forests around here, and it's so charming.
1: It is. Charming for a big, towering, grand tree.
0: Mm-hmm.
1: Yeah. I'm going to surprise you, I think, with my next tree.
0: Okay.
1: Ilex opaca or American holly. Mm-hmm. Anybody else have that one?
0: I did not. I'm not surprised. I actually, I was really kind of wanting more broadleaf evergreens.
1: Yeah, and it's, you know, in this area with the calcareous soils, a high pH, and, you know, mix of hot and dry with cold and wet and all of that, you know, broadleaf evergreens don't generally do great here.
0: Right.
1: There's exceptions, but just a few. But American holly does pretty well. It's a slow grower, and it's fallen out of favor because nurseries don't want to mess with it.
0: Well, it's so expensive to produce because it grows so slowly. And the price of a plant is, it's really just, you're buying bench time.
1: Yes.
0: Nursery time, row time.
1: But it is a long-lived plant.
0: Yes.
1: If it's happy. It is a male-female, so you do need to have a male to get the berries.
0: Mm-hmm.
1: But, you know, so plant, you know, three females and one male and tuck it somewhere where it's not going to be all that visible.
0: Mm-hmm.
1: It's still beautiful. It just doesn't get the berries. But I love this tree for ecological reasons because it's evergreen.
0: Yes.
1: And it is a good windscreen.
0: Mm-hmm.
1: It's also great habitat for birds.
0: Cover.
1: They can tuck in and, you know, get in those thorny leaves and hide from whoever is after them. Great for pollinators. People don't think of it for the flowers because they're very small. But when it's in bloom, it's very fragrant.
0: Yeah, it is.
1: And draws, it just buzzes
0: these
1: with
0: little
1: bees.
0: White flowers, yeah.
1: Yeah. And then the berries are so beautiful to look at, and they're great fruit for birds later in the winter.
0: Mm-hmm.
1: So that's another plus. It also hosts some caterpillars. I did not
0: Does
1: know.
0: It really?
1: Didn't expect. Henry's elfin and sallow moth.
0: Hmm. Okay.
1: One I'm not familiar with. Fairly adaptable. I love the conical shape until it sort of reaches maturity, and then it's sort of like a more tree-like.
0: Yeah. I like what happens to the bark when they get really old.
1: Yeah. Very smooth. Almost beech-like.
0: Yeah. The bark is, it's one of my favorite features of that, but it's got to be, you know, 80 years old or something before it gets that gnarly look to it.
1: We've got time for one more if we move fairly quick. Putting the pressure on you, Heather.
2: Right, the pressure's on.
1: Yeah.
2: So I know we're talking about a lot of large trees, and I know size does matter, especially with landscape design, but I am going to say my last big tree is the American basswood, Tilia americana.
1: Mm-hmm.
2: And if you have maybe a smaller space, you could always go with its cousin, its European cousin, little leaf linden, has a little bit more pest damage with like Japanese beetles. But they both have that amazing early summer, just completely covered with the sweetest smelling flowers.
1: Yeah.
2: And if you look up into a tree that time of year, it's just shimmering with these pollinating insects. So I think it's wonderful for that reason. Heart-shaped leaves.
1: Yeah.
0: I saw several yesterday, actually, in a client's yard. Well, it was right over the fence line in a wooded area, but they were spaced equally. Mm. And I thought, I wonder if somebody planted these. And they were all just magnificent. And what caught my attention was the foliage. Mm-hmm. I went up on their deck to look over. And just a wonderful coarse foliage. It really adds
1: it
0: a lot, especially
1: character.
0: If you put that kind of in the back. I like a coarse foliage in the back.
2: Great big shade tree.
0: Yeah.
2: Also for the right place. And the flowers also make a wonderful tea.
1: Oh, did not know that.
2: That's very relaxing. So either species.
0: Oh, yeah, Tilia, right?
2: It's big in Europe, but I've tried them and you just steep them and
0: it's
2: actually
0: linden,
2: very relaxing.
0: Yeah.
1: Tilia, yes.
0: Yeah. Sometimes it's sold as Tilia and sometimes it's sold as linden tea, I think.
2: Yes,
1: okay.
2: Exactly.
1: Yeah.
2: Wonderful.
1: Well, great. When we come back, we will continue this conversation on trees, and then we'll move on to shrubs, and then we'll move on to perennials, and then to annuals. If we can control ourselves and get more efficient with our discussion.
0: How far we get.
1: Yeah, we'll see how far we go. Anyway, stay with us for more of this discussion. It's a good one. We'll be right back.
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16: 9 first morning forecast this morning, clear, comfy, low of 62. Today, partly cloudy, warmer, high of 83. Tonight, clear, slightly warmer, low of 66. And tomorrow, Sunday, hot, humid, high of 88. 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Welcome back. Let's Garden with Scott Berline. We are talking trees that combine color, beauty, yeah, and ecological function. And whose turn is it? It's Jennifer's,
17: it's
16: right?
17: Yeah,
16: yeah, Jennifer's turn.
17: So I picked this one because it has great atmosphere.
16: Atmosphere.
17: Mm. I just read some stuff by Dan Pearson, so I have to work in atmosphere.
16: Okay, all right.
17: If I had the room and I had a wet spot, a willow tree. There's nothing more romantic than a willow tree in the breeze.
16: You're talking weeping willow?
17: Yes.
16: Yeah.
17: Mm-hmm. Yeah. Old-fashioned. Kids can play underneath it. It's also a host plant for some very critical insects, too. So it has beauty and support, but I don't think we normally think of a willow tree as, oh, I'm helping whatever.
16: Oh,
17: Latin names of plant animals I will not try to repeat. Hundreds of species of butterflies and moths, which I thought surprising. Because sometimes some of these trees, it'd be like two.
18: Yeah.
17: I'm like, hundreds. All right, good.
16: Okay.
17: And then early spring is a critical first pollen for bees. So you've got the bees, you've got the caterpillars. It's just gorgeous.
16: Four season beauty.
17: It's traditional. Yeah, it's old fashioned.
18: So I had willows too.
17: They just make me happy.
19: Yeah. I had it and took it off.
17: Yeah.
19: But it's up there with mine as well.
18: So again, this is not like, it's not always my first go to as a designer. I'm a little bit hesitant.
17: How many places have we been to we could even use it?
18: Right. I mean, I'm not going to put a weeping willow anywhere near someone's sewer line or, you know.
17: Right on the septic system. Yeah. Really the ideal spot.
18: I have a healthy respect for what willow roots can do. But, you know, some of the smaller shrubby willows, you can get away with more. But willows are another one, like the oaks. They're a keystone group and they support a lot of pollinators. That early pollen is really important. It's because of the timing.
17: Yes.
18: And that early flush of growth, it's one of the first things that you see waking up. And when the trees wake up, you know, you can see it from
16: the twig color is vibrant.
18: And it just starts to glow. And then the texture, you know, whether it's the upright with the thin stems or whether it's like a weeping willow.
16: Don't forget movement.
18: Oh, my gosh.
16: Movement in the garden. Yeah.
18: Movement. Yeah.
16: Yeah, a lot to say for that plant. Good choice, Jennifer.
18: Very good choice.
16: Well done. Well done.
17: I get a gold star.
16: Yeah, you do. Mark it down. Sarah, what is your next tree?
18: I put red maples, actually.
16: Oh, interesting.
18: Yeah,
16: okay.
18: Very common tree, but I would put a red maple up against any other tree for fall color. Some of the cultivars are just fabulous, but even the straight species are usually pretty good. I've had some volunteers come up that it's like, that's worth keeping.
16: Oh, yeah.
18: And again, with the timing, it's one of the first sources of pollen for pollinators in our area.
16: And it's a wind pollinated tree, but what's interesting
18: but
16: about
18: the
16: that,
18: bees the are on it.
16: They're on it. Yeah. So that's really
18: interesting. The silver maples bloom a little bit before that. I am not sure if the silver maples are as good for the.
16: I haven't heard that mentioned.
18: I don't know.
16: Yeah.
18: They might be.
19: For
18: but
19: pollinators?
18: They're not as pretty as a red maple.
19: They're like very early blooming too.
18: Yeah. So like if you look at the growing degree days, it's like silver maple, red maple in our area. And great tough plant.
16: Oh yeah.
18: You know, and they do develop great character and the fall color is just fantastic. Yeah. The flowers and the seeds are actually
16: showy.
18: Pretty decorative.
16: Yeah. Now some of the hybrids with silver maple, which are called Freeman maples, combine the best of both.
18: Yes.
16: So the added vigor of being a hybrid and whatever silver maple brings to the table, and then the good fall color out of the red, and you've got a really great tree there.
18: You do.
16: Many good
19: and looking
16: varieties.
19: Up into a bright blue sky on an early spring day and seeing those little red flowers up against that blue is absolutely
18: it's
19: a magical experience.
18: Yeah. It's what my soul needs at that point in the year.
19: It's like spring is here.
18: Yeah.
16: Right there along with
18: buzzing
16: the,
18: with bees.
16: The daffodils and the crocuses.
18: Yeah.
16: And yes, absolutely. It's like the moment you realize you survived another winter.
19: Exactly.
16: Yeah.
19: Exactly.
18: We can all be happy.
16: Yeah. My next one is probably predictable, but it's a Yoshino cherry, Prunus yatoensis. Mm. So I think everybody kind of strayed away from those ornamental flowering trees, but I had to include at least one. And for beauty, untouchable when it's in bloom. The form of it with the spreading branches and then the flowers on them. Just great. The bark is pretty too. But it does produce little fruits that somebody must eat. I didn't go into that too much. The size is nice for a lot of gardens. Creates a lot of habitat. It's pretty adaptable to soils and moisture and all that. It is a host plant for coral hair streak, tiger swallowtail. Apparently, tiger swallowtail is happy on pretty much anything. Painted lady, red spotted purples, and spring azure. So pretty good for a host plant. And did I miss anything about the beauty? Just well, it does have winter interest, too. You can get a little snow or ice on the branching. It's really good. Heather, you.
19: So I don't think anyone's going to be surprised with this one, which actually could be considered a small understory tree or large shrub, which is going to be our pawpaw. So, of course, you have that tropical-looking foliage. It is the only plant in that family that can withstand freezing cold winters. So the rest of that family is tropical. It does have those tropical fruits that kind of taste like a mix, some people say, between like a mango and a banana. And also the fall color, which is kind of like a nice yellow shade. And it does, it is actually the host for the zebra swallowtail.
16: Important. Butterfly. What a great butterfly.
19: Yeah, very, very important. And so, again, you know, it's just a great kind of all around four season tree, both for us and for wildlife.
17: The flowers are really underappreciated.
19: Yes, little burgundy bells.
18: Yeah, they're cool.
19: Right?
16: I love that fall color, that yellow, that gold, or whatever. It's a pretty adaptable. You can put it in pretty much full shade, and it'll grow tall and skinny. You can put it in full sun, maybe with a little irrigation, as a young plant especially, and it forms this beautiful conical form. That just looks so
18: cool.
16: Yeah,
18: it's quite different in full sun than it is as an understory.
16: Yeah. Got to mention the rubber chicken. We're looking for a name. We're looking for a name for our talisman rubber chicken. Ron Rothis has posted a picture of it that Sarah took on the In the Garden Facebook page. You want to check
18: that
16: out?
18: I posted it.
16: And we're looking
18: and
16: we're looking for, and we're looking for names. We'll be back with a few more trees and then jump into shrubs and perennials. Stay with us. Let's Garden with Scott Berline. Just a few minutes.
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29: President Trump stressed the importance of never yielding to political violence while speaking during Friday's rescheduled White House Correspondents' Dinner.
30: We settle our differences not with bullets, but with open and vigorous debate.
0: And no deranged loser with a gun will ever change that. We can't let that ever happen.
29: The first one back in April was stopped by an alleged assassination attempt. In his speech, which went on for over an hour, Trump said that just like his presidency, the second time is always better. He then quipped that the third time will be better yet. Wisconsin Attorney General Josh Call is addressing the ongoing investigation into this week's deadly shooting by a Madison police officer. Call urged residents Friday to trust in the independent review as investigators gather evidence after 38-year-old Corey Ruiz was killed Wednesday during a struggle with MPD officers. The family of Ruiz is demanding accountability.
1: Us as the people, we need to stand up and come together to put a stop to this madness. They need body cameras.
29: Police say Ruiz pulled a knife and injured an officer, prompting that officer to open fire after an attempt to tase Ruiz failed. The family is being represented by civil rights attorney Ben Crump. Five more wildfires are burning out of control in Oregon after another lightning storm moved across the state. The most critical wildfire is the Akawa Butte Fire, which has burned about 26,000 acres near the town of Sisters in central Oregon, where Governor Tina Kotek spoke yesterday.
2: There are over 1,100 firefighters assigned to this fire. That's how big it is. And again, it is the highest priority fire in the nation right now.
29: The Salem Statesman Journal says the number of uncontrolled wildfires increased on Friday from 25 to 30. Over 10,000 crew members are fighting the flames, which have now burned over 500,000 acres, mostly in central and eastern Oregon. So far, over half a dozen homes have been destroyed. A red flag warning is in effect across the state, meaning wildfires could spread over the weekend. I'm Lisa Taylor.
3: This is
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29: Accused Appalachian high school shooter has pleaded guilty to murdering four and injuring nine others in the 2024 mass shooting, Liz Kennedy reports.
5: Colt Gray appeared in a Barrow County courtroom Friday morning in front of Judge Nicholas Prim, who asked him a series of questions, including, are you pleading guilty to each of the charges, and are you guilty? The now 16-year-old Gray answered each question with yes, Your Honor. He had pleaded not guilty. Friday's guilty plea, however, was part of a non-negotiated plea and sentencing. This means his October trial will no longer happen. After he pleaded to the 55 charges, victim impact statements were read in the courtroom. Gray's sentencing reportedly begins next week.
29: The wait for a second bridge between Detroit and Canada is almost over. The Gordie Howe International Bridge is scheduled to open to the public on Monday after 8 years of construction. Windsor, Ontario Mayor Drew Dilkins took part in a ribbon-cutting ceremony on Friday.
6: This bridge has risen up against ever-shifting backdrops of uncertainty, amidst a global pandemic that made crossing the border impossible, against a trade war that has amplified all that this bridge stands for.
29: The bridge boasts more lanes and more scanner technology than the 96-year-old Ambassador Bridge. Tolls will also now be cheaper. In California, Ladera Ranch residents are calling for the spraying of all pesticides to stop after a rise in cases of a rare cancer in children. More from Tammy Trujillo.
8: Orange County Supervisor Katrina Foley agrees.
22: We need to change our practices. You know, stop poisoning the community with all these pesticides.
8: Since 2007, nine children in the community have been diagnosed with Ewing sarcoma, and one of them died in March. More than 300 residents packed a community meeting this week, many demanding a pause on spraying be made permanent, even though pesticides haven't been determined as the cause of the cancers. They're calling for more environmental testing to get to the bottom of what's going on.
29: I'm Lisa Taylor.
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16: 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Welcome back. I'm here with Sarah Geiger-Beam, Jennifer Smith, both from Wimberg Landscaping, and Heather Augustine from Cincy State. And we're realizing we're going to have to fly through these faster if we're going to get done. So we are going to wrap up on our favorite trees for beauty and ecological function and scoot on over to shrubs. So I think, Jennifer, you're next, right?
9: Scooting to shrubs.
16: Not yet. Oh. No, we're going to finish with the trees.
9: Okay, good.
16: Yeah. Yeah.
9: Because, I mean, I made the list, and it's going to get used.
16: That's right.
9: You said, and I quote, you have homework to do before this program.
16: That doesn't mean it gets used, but yeah.
9: It was fun homework. A little stress. So I picked one. This is kind of a joke.
16: Oh.
9: The larch. Because if you watched Monty Python's Flying Circus, there is one of those skits and they said the larch, which for some reason just cracked me up. And they have one at Rue Arboretum.
10: Yeah. I love those.
9: They're larch.
16: Yeah, they're interesting trees. They're deciduous evergreen.
9: Yeah, and the needles kind of look like little paintbrushes. It is a host plant, but it's not going to be something that most people are going to use. So I just, it's humorous, it's fun, and it's kind of quirky.
16: Very particular to where it's happy, which is wetter locations.
9: So more realistic for people listening is if you have a small yard, and you want something that has just a little bit of garish color, the redbud.
16: Oh, yeah.
9: I mean, you really just can't go wrong with those blooms. I had one at a park that I used to take care of a long time ago, and I could hear the bumblebees on it before I got to it.
16: Yeah.
9: So, I mean, that alone.
10: And that's another one with the timing. It's helpful so for pollinators.
9: Important. Yeah. And the native bees can forage earlier than the honeybees.
16: Yeah.
9: So the bumblebees, she's using that. It's not too big. It's easy to prune. It's like pruning a shrub. You're not hacking off giant limbs, so you can't screw it up.
16: And now with all the cultivars, there's every leaf color, every shape, different flower colors, so you can find one that you like for sure.
9: And if you're a plantaholic like we are and you just need one more plant, we'll find a room for her. You know, you can always fit a red bud. Yeah.
16: Right. And don't forget the seeds are very nutritious for lots of different animals.
9: Oh, there you go. I forgot about that too.
10: Yeah. So. And it's a host plant for at least one. It is.
16: Okay. Yeah. Definitely.
9: Yeah.
10: A couple of butterflies.
16: What's your next plant, Sarah?
10: I put pine trees.
16: Pine trees.
10: White pines are the only ones native to this area. And, you know, I love them.
16: But there's good pines for every part of the country,
10: yeah,
16: I think.
10: Yeah, they're pretty widely used. You know, they're not, they can drop limbs and debris and everything, and not everybody likes them, but I love them. I have them in my new place on both sides of the tree line, and just anything that is evergreen that gets that tall is going to be fantastic habitat. I've seen there's a red shouldered hawk that lives on my property and it perches in it.
16: Mm-hmm.
10: And just that evergreen. And as far as beauty goes, I really, really like pines, especially I like to put them on the west side of a property so they can be backlit. For clients to enjoy.
16: And then there's the sound of the wind.
10: Which
16: is awesome.
10: And then they, you know, pine nuts are a really important food source
16: exactly.
10: for wildlife.
16: Okay, my next one's going to probably surprise a lot of people, but Eastern Red Cedar, Juniperus virginiana.
9: I had that on my list.
16: All right.
9: Oh, it was our finally first duplicate.
16: Yes. Duplicate. Ecologically, it's evergreen, it's habitat, incredibly tough and adaptable. And that's why it might surprise some people is it's a roadside, worst compacted, cut out soil
3: tree. But the berries are super technically cones, but they look, for all intents and purposes, they serve as a berry that a lot of wildlife really enjoys. Can break the wind a little. Wait, that's not a good way to say it. It's a windbreak.
11: And it can be beautiful in habit.
3: Well, that's the thing.
11: Beautiful.
3: Yeah.
12: And variable.
3: Variable. There's cultivars out there that are really good. There's gray owl, which is a shrub. There's Taylor, which is tall and narrow and upright. Kandart, which just has kind of almost an oriental feel to it with a very horizontal branching and great berry production. So that's a good one. I'm going to bail on it real quick because we are working for time here. Heather.
11: I'm up to my last tree. Are we doing trees or moving on to shrubs?
3: Still try. Yep. Finish okay. out trees.
11: So I'll do this one really quick. And again, I think it's one most will agree with. Serviceberry. And that can also be considered to be a large shrub, depending on the type that you purchase and plant. This is a true four-season interest tree as well. It does have early flowers for pollinators, delicious little berries that I love, but usually the birds beat me to them. Gorgeous fall color, smooth gray bark, and it does also support several caterpillar species, including the Easter tiger swallowtail, the viceroy. And so, again, just a really great smaller tree for your landscape.
3: Yeah, everybody likes a good service berry.
12: Yeah.
3: Yeah. Jennifer, what's your next tree?
9: You took mine. So should I move on to a shrub then?
3: Nope.
11: No.
3: Passed over. Yep.
11: I am also out of trees because I had willows.
3: Oh, Lord have mercy.
11: Oh, we're already at shrubs then, are we?
3: So I'll finish out, I guess. Do you have one more, Heather?
11: No.
3: Okay, I'll finish out with Sweet Bay Magnolia. A lot of same reasons for the umbrella magnolia, but semi-evergreen. Some of them are actually evergreen. The fruit for the birds and mammals, that's good. Pretty adaptable. Supports a lot of pollinators, including the pollinating beetles and flies and moths and bees. It actually is a host plant for, again, the tiger swallowtail, a spicebush swallowtail, which I did not know, and Palamedes swallowtail, which I've never heard of before.
12: Never heard of that.
3: So that might not be one native to us. But the beauty, the flowers are beautiful, little cup-shaped, creamy-colored magnolia flowers. Fragrance is lemony. The form is up, it can be all over. There's shrubby ones, and then there's sort of the taller, upright ones that work great against a house. I think that's one of the few that works really good against a house. And I love the fall color. Again, it's that
12: great. It's great.
3: It's yellow, it's brown, it's gold.
11: Multicolor,
3: it just works. So I love it. And I think that wraps us up on trees, right?
11: Yeah, we're moving on to shrubs.
3: Well, I'll tell you what. Let's take a break.
11: Okay.
3: And we'll jump into shrubs. You're listening to Let's Garden with Scott Berline. We'll be back with that in just a few minutes.
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16: 9 first warning forecast. This morning, clear, comfy, low of 62. Today, partly cloudy, warmer, high of 83. Tonight, clear, slightly warmer, low 66. Tomorrow, back to hot and humid, high of 88. 55KRC, 749-5500, the talk station. And welcome back. And we're quickly realizing, it wasn't quick enough, realizing that we were way too ambitious on what we could get into this show.
11: We have a
10: it's
11: problem.
10: It's just hard to talk about it, plans, you know.
16: So we finished our trees, top five trees for beauty and function, ecological function. And now we're going to round that out with shrubs. And we've all determined that we got to reconvene this cabal sometime soon and do the herbaceous, the perennials, the grasses and annuals some other time.
11: Oh my gosh.
16: Oh, no, we can we
11: don't
16: can
11: get
16: throw
11: me
16: that
11: started.
16: In.
11: Not do bulbs.
16: We can throw that in. So let's quickly, because we still are going to be pushing the time here, move on to shrubs. Heather, you start.
11: So I love to start with one that I call Nature's Rebel. And that is because it is blooming in October, November, and December when everything else is going to sleep. And that is our American witch hazel.
16: Ah.
11: So, of course, we love our hybrid cousins, the intermedias. They bloom more in, you know, late winter, early spring. But this is a plant that is blooming these like ribbon like fragrant yellow flowers. They're offering that late season pollen. And so just a plant that we don't see as often. But I think it is one we should consider because of that unique bloom time.
16: Mm-hmm. Gray fall color.
11: Yes.
16: I put down the Hamamelis intermedia.
11: Yes.
16: Specifically, I chose Gelina because I like it the most. Yeah. But it for the opposite reason, it's blooming winter time.
11: Mm-hmm.
16: You know, so
11: the
16: maybe
11: other
16: start
11: end of winter.
16: The other end of winter, maybe starting in January, going into February, and well into March, depending on how the weather is. But it's that pollen at that time of year that's so important.
11: And that pop of color when things are going dark.
10: I had that too.
11: Yay!
16: Yeah, did you really?
10: I did.
16: Yay. Yeah. Great for pollinators. It's a perfect small tree too.
11: Yes.
16: It stays small.
11: Can be considered either.
16: Great fall color, early flowering, great form. You can't beat it. Jennifer.
23: Yeah, there's a yellow blooming one.
9: adult park, and when that's blooming, people will stop. And they're like, what is that?
11: Stop,
9: is
11: it? Sun's stop hitting and stare. It.
10: And there's like, something about seeing that gorgeous display of bloom with a little snow on it. Yeah.
11: Everything else is asleep.
10: Yeah. Oh.
9: For all the people who think there's nothing to see in the winter garden, you're like, no, you need to go out all the time because there will be something to reward
3: you.
9: You
3: plant just, it.
11: If you plant, if you plant,
10: yeah.
11: plant it.
10: Yeah.
9: Yeah. yeah. That's a whole nother conversation.
3: It is another conversation.
9: All right. I picked a shrub that everyone can grow. Easy peasy, Caryopteris darknight.
3: Mm-hmm. Oh, yeah.
11: I picked that one, too.
3: I almost picked that one.
10: I mean, I forgot about that one. I would have picked it if I remembered
9: it. It grows. If the winter's hard, you just whack it back, it comes back. Now, fair warning, if the soil's really, really loose like we have at the shop, it will spread.
3: Yeah.
9: But it's like pulling the string off a sweater. It's you're not going to get out heavy equipment. You just pluck it out. It's no big deal.
3: Okay.
9: But those blooms and
11: that's
9: and
11: a great
9: that color,
11: late one too.
9: It's fabulous. Yes. Yeah, and the silvery foliage. Like
3: it starts in, is it blooming now?
9: Just about, yeah.
3: Just about. So now until frost.
9: Yeah.
11: Yep.
3: And pollen. It's a great long bloomer.
11: True blue.
3: Yeah, true blue.
11: Which is rare in nature.
9: Everybody can grow it. So if you're new to gardening and you're afraid, what if I kill it? Won't kill it, and it's not expensive. So if you do, it's not the end of the world.
10: Yeah,
9: it's just
10: pretty,
9: a plant.
11: It comes back if you think you killed it.
9: Exactly. Yeah. Exactly.
3: It's kind of a dieback winter shrub. Sometimes you'll think, oh, man, that's dead.
11: In harsh winters, especially.
3: Mm-hmm. Yeah.
9: We have to do some heavy pruning of ours because I haven't pruned some of them back, and they look like a VW bomb.
11: It does.
9: Yeah.
11: Yeah. Really, it does come back better.
3: Yeah.
9: Yeah. Yeah. So they're going to get lopped back.
10: I noticed the late season bumblebees sleeping on it. I think they were the males that were kicked out, and that was the one plant that they just wanted to live the rest of their lives.
9: It's like our
10: shelter. But yeah, they were just, I went out in the mornings and it's like, hi guys, you know.
11: That is a great choice. We need more of those for sure around here.
3: Absolutely. Yeah, Sarah.
10: I put Viburnum dentatum. The glitters and glows is very, very lovely. It's a native, it's a cultivar of a native shrub.
3: Yeah.
10: And it's glossier than your average viburnum. The fruit almost looks like blueberries, and good for food for birds. The white flower is great for pollinators, early flowering, and it's just a gorgeous garden plant.
3: I love the
10: blue muffin is another one. Mm-hmm. And then the old one, Chicago Luster, is much, much larger.
3: Yeah.
10: But yeah, just viburnums are great in general.
3: Right.
10: Just really good
3: cover.
10: Good
3: one for habitat. It's thick.
10: Yeah.
3: You know?
10: Yeah. I like it for cover, even if it didn't do the other stuff. You know?
9: And they're pretty tough birds. So again, it's not something you have to stress out about growing.
10: Yeah.
9: They're forgiving.
10: Yeah.
3: I'm going to jump in. I have another viburnum, but I'm worried about time. I'm going to jump in with a bottle brush buckeye.
9: Nice.
3: It's an obvious choice, but such a good one. And not used as much as it should be.
11: I agree.
3: Ecologically, it's big, it's bold, adaptable, deer-proof, sun, shade, wet, moist. It handles almost everything. Like we talked about with the Ohio buckeye, the nuts are just wonderful for nature. And also beautiful works of art. The habitat I love, it makes a nice screen. It's good in a bulk.
10: It makes its own thicket.
3: It almost does.
10: Like a honeysuckle, but it's not much, awful. Like,
9: it colonizes politely. So
11: yeah,
9: it's not
11: going to
9: run out in the yard. It's just going to make a bigger stand.
11: Exactly. Mm-hmm.
9: And picture that with like a beautiful piece of artwork in front of it. I mean, that
11: I
9: would
11: like
9: just
11: the
9: be...
11: description of it being polite. Yeah. It's a very polite plant.
10: Yeah.
3: It's not going to get ahead.
11: Color,
3: foliage is nice and rich. A nice green, and the way it hangs down softens the suckering look of it.
9: Yep.
3: So everything about it's great. It does host 35 species of Lepidopter.
9: Wow.
3: Did you know that?
9: Well done.
3: Yeah.
10: Wow.
3: Yeah.
10: That's incredible.
3: So let's move right back to Heather.
11: So I have Ninebark or Physocarpus for my next one. And, you know, we have a lot of different varieties or cultivars of this plant that are going to have the incredible fall color. This does have spring flowers, colorful seed capsules. It does have that beautiful, beautiful bark. But one thing we always do have to remember with these natives is that if you're going for a native species, the native strait is going to typically offer more benefits. So kind of consider that when you are picking the cultivars, which usually are more showy and spectacular.
3: Mm-hmm. Yeah. Yeah. You know, we actually have a caller, Carol from Villette Hills. So let's go ahead and take that call.
0: Good morning.
3: Good morning. How are you?
0: I'm good, thank you. I have a question about my oak leaf hydrangea.
3: Okay.
0: It is, it's so pretty right now with all the blooms on it, but I would like to cut it back about a good third, maybe even half if I can. Mm-hmm. And I know that the blooms stay on, even when they turn brown, they're sort of pretty. So if I prune them too late, then I'm pruning off the blooms for next year. Mm-hmm. And if I prune them now, I'm cutting off all the flowers for this year. So when is a good sweet time to prune that back heavily?
3: Who wants to take it?
11: So I believe that oak leaf hydrangeas, and Jennifer, Sarah, you can correct me if I'm wrong, actually bloom on new wood.
3: They do.
11: So you can actually go ahead and prune those when they go dormant this winter, and you won't hurt the plant at all as far as blooming in the springtime.
0: Oh.
3: Yeah.
0: Oh, okay. And okay, good. I'm glad to hear that. I didn't.
3: If you wanted to cut off the seed heads to use as a display, you could even do that now.
11: Yes.
3: Mm-hmm. Yeah, and still get the flowers next spring.
0: Oh, you mean cut off the blooms now?
3: Yeah, well, it should be done blooming. You should be looking at seed heads right now, I imagine. And they're very showy, so you can cut those off now if you want.
9: Mine are still
3: bring
9: blooming.
3: Them inside. Yours are still blooming?
11: I think it depends on the cultivar. Yeah. Like, I have a double bloomer. Mm-hmm. So if you have a single bloomer, those are probably getting closer to going to seed.
3: Okay.
11: The double bloomers will last a little longer.
3: So, mm-hmm. Yeah.
0: Okay.
3: Yeah.
0: All right.
9: Yeah,
0: all
9: and
0: right.
9: It won't
0: well,
9: hurt
0: good information.
9: The plant if you prune
3: welcome.
9: The flowers off. You know, it's just an ornamental thing.
11: Yeah.
3: That's another good plant that should have been on our list for beauty and ecological. Heather.
11: Yeah, I'm pointing to myself as my number two.
9: Yeah.
1: You're talking to experts here, Scott. We all have it on the list.
3: Yeah, right? So, yeah, that is a great one for a lot of reasons. For beauty, it's the flowers are drop-dead gorgeous. Mm-hmm. The fall color is great. The seed heads are interesting. Mm-hmm. The bark is nice.
1: Yep. Yeah. It's also forgiving.
11: It is forgiving.
1: So if you find one that hasn't been touched or manicured in years, just whack it back. It's fine.
3: If you need to.
9: But I love this plant. The only reason I didn't put it on is because I wasn't sure how much the flowers supported pollinators.
3: I'm not sure either.
9: But
11: the native varieties can to a degree, but once we start getting into any of the cultivars
3: like the
11: at all,
3: with
11: the double bloomers, no, not
9: okay.
11: at all.
9: Okay.
11: But then I have my double blooming one, the snowflake, literally has the flowers are 18 inches right now, as long as my arm.
9: Yeah.
11: They
9: can get huge.
1: That's some good drama.
11: Yeah,
1: in the garden.
11: It is.
1: We need drama.
9: Oh, yeah. Beauty.
3: Whose turn is it? Where did we leave off? That's Jennifer's turn.
1: This is not native, so cover your ears.
3: You got a minute.
1: So I picked Pyracanthus because I love, love, love the berries.
3: Yeah.
1: Love the glossy foliage. If you're trying to keep teenagers at home, plant it under the windows. You're never going to escape. It's good nesting site. It'd be great espaliered.
3: It is.
1: Yes.
3: Yeah.
1: And the birds will eat the berries. But if you're a native, if you're planting with natives, this is not the one you're going to pick. But if you just want, again, something with a little drama, that orange berries... Those are really sexy in the fall. You got to see them. So.
3: Oh, yeah. It's seeing is believing on that one.
1: Yes.
3: It's an old-fashioned plant people don't use as much.
1: No.
3: You are listening to Let's Garden with Scott Berline. 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
24: President Trump touched on the need to stand up to political violence during Friday's rescheduled White House Correspondents' Dinner.
25: Tonight we come back together to answer that heinous attack with unwavering resolve.
24: The annual event was cut short earlier this year by an alleged assassination attempt. In a speech last night, Trump said, "In this country, we believe in freedom of speech. We settle our differences not with bullets, but with open and vigorous debate." 8 people are dead in a Michigan house fire that authorities are calling suspicious. The Ottawa County Sheriff's Office says 6 children and 2 adults, all of the same family, were found dead inside a home that caught fire in the town of Grand Haven Friday morning. On Friday night, the Sheriff's Office said it now appears suspicious because some of the victims had gunshot wounds. Captain Jake Sparks told reporters they have no suspects, and they don't believe anyone besides the victims were living at the house. The cause of the fire is still unknown. I'm Lisa Taylor.
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3: Great parks of Hamilton County, Super Sprouts Garden Club is a great way to introduce preschool children to the fun and rewards of gardening. Every Friday from 10:30 to 11 at beautiful Glenwood Gardens, start your kids, grandkids, off to a lifelong appreciation of beauty. 749-5500, 55 KRC, the talk station. And welcome back. We just got a call from Art Wessel correcting us that actually you do want to prune the oak leaves right after bloom in order to have the blooms for next year. So thank you, Mark, for the advice. And Sarah, we got to race through the rest of these,
12: all right,
3: these shrubs. So jump in there.
12: I'll focus. Smooth hydrangeas. I love smooth hydrangeas.
3: I had it too.
12: Yeah.
3: Yep.
12: Annabelle, of course, is the one that everyone knows.
3: It's a good one.
12: That's been getting knocked lately because it's not as good for the pollinators, but there's a lot of newer varieties that are...
3: Haas Halo is a great
12: Haas Halo one. Is getting a lot of press, well-deserved. Invincible Ruby is sort of a blush color, and Sublime is like the whitish-greenish, and they're just all great garden plants. Very dramatic and
3: native,
12: and just a wonderful plant.
3: Yeah, I really enjoy those. Oddly enough, the Incredible, the one with the super huge blooms, you would think, oh, that's starting to get into big breeding and things like that and won't be good for pollinators. At the zoo, it's knocking it out for pollinators. It's absolutely
12: amazing.
3: Yeah, and
12: I've seen it. I've seen it just covered in pollinators. Yeah.
3: So lots of good choices there. I have a great one, another native shrub, Cephalanthus occidentalis, or buttonbush.
12: Those are cool.
3: Yeah, and yeah. I specifically chose a cultivar, maybe the only cultivar. Well, there's a couple others, but this one's Sugar Shack. And I did that because it adds fall color to the mix, which is really nice. And it's, I think, a little more compact than the regular
12: plant. Significantly more compact.
3: Okay, good, which is good to know because the regular plant gets really large. It literally can grow out of 6 feet of water. It can be a water plant, wet locations, but it also does fine in ordinary garden soil, hosts a lot of things. It's beautiful. The flowers draw pollinators like you would not believe. The seed heads are nice. All about everything about it is really beautiful and cool for the environment. So, Heather, you've got one more.
11: Yeah, one more. And I'm actually surprised I haven't heard this one yet from anyone, which is the spice bush. And of course, spice bush is one of the indicator plants for the eastern deciduous biome that we sort of find ourselves on the cusp with. I think, Sarah, earlier you mentioned American beech, which is sort of the tree that goes along with that. But this is one that isn't going to take up a lot of space. It does offer full, you know, four season interest, early flowers, and just one that you can kind of tuck in here and there. And of course, it's also going to be providing that habitat and food source for the spice bush swallowtail butterfly as well.
3: Yeah, good native for sun or shade. Great plant. Your next one. Your last one, Jennifer.
9: My last
3: one. Make it count.
9: Yeah. Ugh, so much pressure. This one I picked because of sentimental nostalgia.
3: Oh, that's always a mistake.
9: Always. So I picked pussy willows because I remember my mom always taking pussy willow cuttings and forsythia cuttings to forces and doors. So bringing that spring in, getting spring started earlier. But I was surprised to see that is the larval host for several types of moths and butterflies. So it is very good for the environment too. And there's just something again about way that morning light shines on those little, they look like
3: fuzzy
9: little rabbits.
3: Wuzzies.
9: Yeah. You know, and kids love it.
12: Yeah, that's actually my earliest memory of being delighted by a plant.
9: Yeah.
12: My grandmother had it in her garden and she showed it to me and I thought, this plant has fur.
9: It does. Yeah. It feels like when kids come and they pick the lamb's ears and they're like, this is cool. Or the little boys love Rattlesnake Master. Mm-hmm. Like, this is like a weapon. So anything that gets kids 100%. Excited about the plants.
3: Yeah.
9: And it's something about it just kind of ties me back to childhood and my mom's childhood. And that's your family history there. That one shrub. Right. So
3: fantastic. Cool. Good choice. Sarah.
12: Another shrub, huh? Well, we already mentioned, but gray owl juniper.
11: Super,
12: you know, common as dirt, but it is just a fantastic plant.
3: Yeah.
12: And oddly, I don't actually use it a lot in my designs. When I design with it, I put it by itself and I put plants around it that, you know, won't overgrow it so it can stretch. Please let that thing stretch. You would not believe how big they get and how beautiful they get if you just never prune them.
3: Leave them alone. And
12: they want to grow horizontally.
3: Horizontally,
12: they
3: yeah.
12: They do wider not want to be cut back.
3: Yeah, they don't.
12: And
3: they just look bad once you do.
12: Yeah.
3: And they don't recover after you
12: and
3: do.
12: It's a native cultivar. It's got the berries and... I won't say we tried to kill one at Spring Grove, but we dug one up and we sat it on top of the ground for weeks. And
3: that's pretty much trying to kill it.
12: Well, we weren't planning on planting it, I don't think. But but at any rate, it showed zero signs of transplant shock. We replanted it. Did great.
9: That's a tough bird.
12: You know, like how many plants can you do that to?
3: Again, the cones / berries for birds. Great habitat plant.
12: And it's thick blue, which is I love to design in front of that as a backdrop. So it's a great plant.
3: Okay, my last one, and this is I'm almost a guilty pleasure, and people in the South are probably just going to like vomit. But Abelia grandiflora.
11: You know, I almost picked that one.
3: I went back and forth, actually, between this and the Caryopteris
9: Dark Knight.
3: Mm. Because for the more or less the same reason, they both bloom forever.
12: Mm.
3: And the Abelia comes in about May, I guess. Mm-hmm. And it's semi-evergreen, so it's good habitat. But that bloom persists all the way to frost. And I see hummingbird moths on it a lot. I see hummingbirds and a lot of other pollinators.
11: Smells amazing.
3: I don't pick that one up.
12: Really?
3: But I've heard that.
12: Oh, I do. It
11: smells like honey, like literally like honey.
12: Yeah, there was some at the golf course that I worked at in Georgia, and every time you went by that mass planting of it, it was fantastic.
3: Yeah. There's new forms of it now that stay smaller, more. It has its own kind of decent mounding kind of habit, but the newer cultivars are even more compact. Some of them. There's also like a variegated form. I don't care for the variegated types, but some people love them. So
12: you know what? I did not like it until I saw it at night. Oh. On a walkway at Biltmore, and it had outdoor landscape lighting. And I tell you what, that is a night garden plant.
3: Really?
12: That Kaleidoscope abelia.
3: That's the name. I couldn't think of it.
12: Put it on a patio where you have, you know, string lights or something, and it really looks good in that lighting. It looks weird in full

0: Yeah, that's a good one. Yeah. I mean, that would be my number one choice, but you took it away from me. So
1: I am the guest, so I have that.
0: That you have that privilege. Yeah, we're that privilege. Sarah, what about you?
2: I am just so in love with Haas Halo Smooth Hydrangea.
0: Yes.
2: It's a knockout. Even if it had no ecological function, you would still plant it because it's so beautiful and you can't mess it up. You cut it back in the spring, you can cut it to the ground. You know, for the most part, if it's a healthy plant, just shoot right back up. And yeah, fantastic for pollinators. It hits every single mark for me as a designer.
0: Every single mark. That's a good way of phrasing that. You guys leave me no choice because you took all of mine. but the one that's left over is very, very good. And that's at Sugar Shack Buttonbush, Cephalanthus occidentalis. It's new. I don't think it's really caught on
2: a proven winner, right?
0: It is a proven winner plant. So you know it's got marketing behind it and it will catch
2: on. And distribution.
0: Yeah. So it's readily out there and well worth seeking out. It's a full package, pollinators, wet or dry sites, very adaptable. I don't know how much shade it can take, but it's pretty adaptable otherwise. Seed heads, easy host plant.
2: Good foliage too.
0: Yeah, in the fall color with the Sugar Shack. So we ran out of time. I can't tell you that I'm surprised that we did not get to perennials and grasses or annuals. But will you all agree to come back and join us for the follow-up show to this and do perennials and annuals?
3: Yeah, round two.
2: Absolutely.
3: Sure.
0: We'll find a date and we'll make it happen. Jennifer, such a pleasure for you to be here again.
4: Thank you for having
0: me. Jennifer Smith, Wimberg Landscaping, and designer, educator, so much more, enthusiast. I just look at you and I think enthusiasm. And you're always spreading the gospel on gardens and plants. I love that.
4: Thank you.
0: And Heather, thank you also, professor of horticulture and agriculture at Cincy State. Where can people learn more about the program, website?
5: So literally you can just Google Cincinnati State Horticulture, and it's the very first thing that comes up.
0: Very first. Okay.
5: Yeah.
0: Great. And Sarah, I think you're staying with me for 15 more minutes.
2: Yeah.
0: Okay. And we'll be back after this with just a wrap up. And you know what? Gary Sullivan's going to join us. That's always a lot of fun. So stick around. We'll be right back.
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8: President Trump spoke for over an hour last night amid stepped-up security at the rescheduled White House Correspondents' Dinner. The annual event was cut short earlier this year by an alleged assassination attempt. Addressing a pared-down crowd, Trump stressed the importance of never yielding to political violence.
9: But tonight we come back together to answer that heinous attack with unwavering resolve.
8: The president said, in this country, we settle our differences not with bullets, but with open and vigorous debate. A nearly two-week-long streak of nightly U.S. strikes against Iranian targets appears to have been broken. While the conflict in Iran remains unresolved, no new military strikes were reported overnight into today by U.S. Central Command. Posting on X, a spokesperson for the country's health ministry said Iran had a peaceful night last night. Elsewhere in the region, sirens were blaring, though, and missile alerts were sent out in both Saudi Arabia and Bahrain. Eight people are dead in a Michigan house fire that authorities are calling suspicious. Captain Jake Sparks with the Ottawa County Sheriff's Office says six children and two adults, all of the same family, were found dead inside a home that caught fire in the town of Grand Haven Friday morning.
10: It's too early for me to say that it's a murder-suicide. I can tell you that that's one theory that we have, and we're still looking to see if we can verify that.
8: Last night, the sheriff's office said the fire now appears suspicious because some of the victims had gunshot wounds. A massive heat dome is bringing triple-digit temperatures to millions this weekend. Highs in Phoenix, Arizona could approach approach a record today of 118 degrees, while Texas and much of the rest of the interior Southwest will also likely be over 100. Democrats are gathering in Maine today to pick a Senate nominee following the Graham Plattner campaign scandal. Former state Senate President Troy Jackson is the strong favorite. The winner will go on to face Republican Senator Susan Collins in the November 3rd general election. Three Democrats are on Saturday's ballot to replace Plattner, who dropped out of the race following sexual assault allegations. I'm Lisa Taylor.
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8: President Trump is calling for signs to be placed outside the Smithsonian Museum, warning of alleged historical inaccuracy. Jim Forbes has more.
12: On Friday, President Trump ordered the Interior Department to place signs in front of the Smithsonian National Museum of American History in Washington, D.C., notifying visitors that the museum exhibits need to be, quote, renovated. The administration recently accused the museum's director of, quote, radical activist ideology and undermining faith in American institutions. Smithsonian Director Anthea Hardig told Congress this week that the museum was simply, quote, adding the evidence that earlier tellings left out of American history.
8: Coming up in the business week ahead, interest rates will be in the spotlight. The Federal Open Market Committee opens a two-day policy meeting on Tuesday with an announcement on its decision due the following day. Most analysts see the nation's central bank holding rates steady at 3.5 to 3.75%. However, some analysts aren't ready to rule out the possibility of a rate hike. Federal Reserve Chairman Kevin Warsh, who has pledged to get inflation back to the Fed's 2% target, is scheduled to hold a press conference following Wednesday's announcement. LeBron James is signing with the Philadelphia 76ers At the White House on Friday, President Trump was asked who is better all time, LeBron or Michael Jordan.
13: Well, Michael Jordan's a guy that's a friend of mine. Play golf with him. He's a really good guy. And I think LeBron is, maybe he's a racist, but maybe he doesn't like Trump. I don't know, but I only like people that like me.
8: James made his announcement earlier in the day on X. ESPN says it's a two-year deal worth $8 million. James thanked Miami and Northeast Ohio as he reportedly was considering going to the Heat and Cavaliers. James also thanked the city of Los Angeles, where he just spent the last eight seasons playing for the Lakers, winning the NBA title in 2020. I'm Lisa Taylor.
14: All right, best time of the day. I guess say good afternoon. Welcome to hour number four, and you're at home with Gary Sullivan, taking your calls regarding your home projects. And grab a line. It's 800-823-8255. And just a quick, I want to tell you that this hour is brought to you by USA Insulation, which will be our guest at the bottom of this hour. Very good. So many times we think of insulation just in cold temperatures. I'm so glad we got them on today because, man, it makes a big difference if you have a brick house and it's 95 degrees and the sun's hitting on it. I know it's been great this week, but look ahead. It's not going to be like this much longer, maybe a couple more days. And I will miss this weather for, well, maybe till September. Or October. Anyway, USA Insulation, they are the sponsor of this. They will certainly help you lower your utility bills all year round and eliminate wear and tear on the furnace, make your home more comfortable. And the end result is what we're all interested in. It'll save you money. You can give them a call. It's 513-381-FOAM. 513-381-FOAM. At USA Insulation, we thank them for sponsoring this hour of the show, and we look forward to chatting with our friend Nate Burgess with USA Insulation, which I've had him on probably 10 or 15 years. You'd think everybody has already insulated their exterior walls, and if you have a newer home, I hope they're insulated properly. We've run into that quite a few times where maybe just half the inside of that wall is properly insulated. But we'll talk to Nate and let him give you the lowdown on insulation and savings and all kinds of houses that they can do. So we look forward to having that conversation. Lots to talk about. I'd rather talk to you about maintaining your home. Again, feel free to grab a line, 800-823-8255. Start off the show, and I don't think there's enough people talking about this, to be honest with you. I've broached the subject a couple of times. I have to get Brian Addis on for Mattis Roofing and get his take on it. Because he is my roofer of choice, and I know he does gutters and different things that are roof-related, ventilation, the whole works. Very talented. And get his take. See if he's seeing that change take place. I'm talking about the size of gutters. I mean, geez, between, I think it was Wednesday, we had another one of those downpours. We had some more floods in the Hyde Park, Oakley area. And then the big one was what? Is that just a week ago? That's been just a week ago. Gosh, it seems a little longer than that. Where 71 was shut down from floods. I mean, think about that. I don't ever remember seeing that happening. And there were some circumstances, I'm sure. But it was awful. Also, a whole bunch of rain. And yeah, I used to think when we used to talk about gutter guards years and years ago, 20, 25 years ago, they would be tested to handle an 8-inch rain in, I think it was an hour. And we're experiencing that. That was like the 100-year rain. You know, when we were talking about this, like, well, you know, you have maybe a rain like that every 100 years. It seems like if we're not having an 8-inch in an hour, we're having sixes pretty often, or it seems like several times a year. I don't want to be an alarmist. I'm talking about what I'm witnessing. And it's quite honestly some things I have not witnessed before, and that is gutters unable to take the amount of water in a given heavy, heavy deluge of rain. I'll never remember that being a problem. This past Wednesday, I was talking about there was overflow over the gutter. Now we need to check the slope, make sure we got enough slope. We checked it's clean, it's all that. But there was as much water coming over the center of that gutter as there was coming out of the downspout at the bottom of the downspout. I mean, it was a gusher. And I've talked about this before, and the question is, what do we do about that? Easy answer. Easy answer. We get bigger gutters. Sometimes you can put those, and maybe you have them on your house, it's a little aluminum piece to deflect. They're like deflectors. It deflects the water back into the gutter. If there's too much rainwater, it deflects. It's like a little aluminum wall. It deflects the water back into the gutter. Yep, that'll work for a bit. But if you continue to have that problem, the next best thing is maybe that 5-inch gutter's got to be a 6-inch gutter. We got to add more gutter, more width. Back in the days of the hardware stores that I would work in long time ago, in another lifetime, we sold 4-inch guttering. Now, if you get a roof on or new gutters, it's a 5-inch gutter. And I'm kind of proposing, might want to think about a 6-inch gutter, depending on how steep your roof is. It's a lot of water coming down pretty fast. Does it need to be a bigger gutter? And I've talked to a couple contractors. I even talked to roofers. I even talked to Brian. But when I'm mumbling about that, I do get, and homeowners, I do get, yeah, you know, I think the next time I do a house, I think I'm going to go to a 6-inch gutter. What do you got to lose? But my take on that, and I predict we will be seeing more and more people, more and more builders taking a look at the idea or giving you an option of a 6-inch gutter. I would look forward to your input on that. Do you have the same problem? And give us a call if you do. I'd like to know. Another thing is we talk about all the things we can do around the house, and I know everybody's kind of got a little bit of this problem going on, is, in fact, I've got a problem on this also, even though I've eradicated this about 3 years ago, I got another problem on it, and that is paint disposal. How many cans of paint do you have in your house, your shed, your garage, that are just sitting there, and how many of those paints are outdated? You don't even have that paint on the walls anymore. And what do you do with it? You know, if it's a latex paint and you got a half a gallon of it, there's probably places that will take that. If you get down to less than a quarter of a can in there and you don't have the color and you don't want it anymore and you want to get this out of your house, and it's a latex water-based paint, put kitty litter in that can. Let it absorb it. Let it turn, get the lid off it. Let it turn rock hard and throw it away. Don't put it in a garbage can when it's wet, please. The trucks will crush the can and you will paint the street. So don't do that. Do not do it if it's an oil-based paint. There are hazardous material pickups probably in every county. A lot of municipalities, and drop it off there. Just drop it off there. Old bottles of insecticide, old cans of oil-based paint, varnishes, etc. That's where that goes. I will tell you, Matthew 25 Ministries over in Blue Ash, at least a couple of years ago, I'm assuming they still do, they have and will take, I believe, all paints. You might want to check, but certainly most of the paints you and I have in our house are water-based paints, and probably half of the cans are outdated. You don't even have that color. Get them out of the house. Donate them. They mix and ship them overseas, and that's a good second use. But when you get into that project, and I did a few years ago, but I've got more cans than I've accumulated since. I did have probably, I'll say, a quarter of the cans. I no longer even had the color in the house. So going through those, hopefully you labeled the room, the color, and you'll be able to spot the ones you need to dispose of them fairly easily. I wanted to pass that along. We'll take your calls talking about your home. Coming up, we'll have Nate. We're going to talk about insulating your old home or your new home, either one. Insulation and ventilation. I continue to preach about it. And yes, we need insulation even when it's nice and hot out. Nate will explain all that to us as we continue. You're at home with Gary Sullivan right here on 55 KRC, the talk station.
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14: And, of course, talking about your home as we do each and every weekend. In fact, we'll be back at it at 9 a.m. tomorrow, 9 to noon. And save up your questions. Happy to chat about the maintenance of your home, when we had Beth Harper on, we were she's an insurance broker. So she knows insurance inside and out, backwards and forward. And so many claims, and I mean this respectfully, so many claims are shot down, denied, because of lack of maintenance. It is... We have caused that problem in many cases. Not all of them. I'm not saying that. And insurance companies, you know, when we briefly talked about roofing, and she goes, well, there's been some... In other words, I don't need to get into that, but roofing company, insurance companies have gotten more forward-thinking on telling a homeowner, hey, you need to do something about your roof. Because, man, I'll tell you what, if it's left unrepaired or not in good shape, you're going to have damage. You're going to have a bill. And I had somebody write me an email this week. And I'm trying to remember exactly what it was, but I think it was on the fungus and the black streaking on the roofs and then the curled corners on a shingle, which is the curled corners on a shingle is telling you you're nearing the end of a lifespan of a shingled roof. But this lady's insurance company wrote her a letter and said, you need to repair this or replace this. And I think it was within like 6 months, or we're no longer going to insure your roof. And they're also prorating roofs. In other words, they're just not all insurance companies. I don't want to hit this with a broad brush. So there are some insurance that will still replace that roof. So that's another thing to ask when you're looking for insurance. What is their roofing policy? You know, I mean, quite honestly, if it's lack of maintenance on it or on the gutters and the soffits rotted and animals get inside, their insurance companies, you know, some, not all, some can deny the claim. So, you know, if you get a letter like that, and this lady's not the only one that's received a letter like that. I've had multiple people call me during the show or send me an email asking that particular question. The question was, can they do that? Yeah, they just did. they just did. So, yes, they can do that. You either get this taken care of, or we're not going to cover you anymore. And your response is, okay, I'll get another roofing or I'll get another insurance company, maybe. But those are really the things we got to really focus in on. And quite honestly, maintenance in homes is probably more difficult now than, I'm not going to say forever, because a lot of times everybody just did the maintenance and the repairs themselves. And whether it's talent, interest, or the time to do that is just not there. Not like it used to be. And on top of that, we have companies that have a greater demand and we have less talent in the trades to take care of those problems. So it suffers, right? I mean, maintenance suffers. And the expense on that has grown quite large because of demand, supply and demand. Less people doing the work. More work being needed. Prices go up. And then insurance companies start going, well, we never used to have all these problems. But now we do because maintenance isn't being done to as many homes as maybe we used to have being done. So we're taking a hit on that. A lot of yin and a lot of yang going on there, but that really is the bottom line. And I'm not trying to paint a picture that nobody's home's taken care of. That's not the case. It's a big, universal issue. It's sometimes it's not out of a lack of wanting to do it. Maybe we don't have the ability to do it. We don't have the finances to do it. I understand that. All I'm painting is that is a problem right now. The other week I had some statistics, and it was kind of eye-opening that I think it was like 54%, or it was either 54% or 46, that number's just stuck in my head, of, quote, home remodeling is now a necessity. What do you mean by that, Gary? Home remodeling is now a necessity, and it's replacing a roof. I'd never really look at that as a remodeling project. That's a necessity. I got to have a roof on. But 40% of all remodels are necessities. And that's kind of eye-opening also. And I can see that. You put a roof on your house, by the dollar, it may not be as sexy as remodeling your kitchen, but it's definitely needed more than remodeling your kitchen. Because, you know, when you think about it, your entire living quarters is protected by your roof. If that fails, you're going to have big damage. You could have molds. You could have mildews. You could have a mold issue in your house. You could have some structural issues. And it goes on and on. So keep that in mind. Maintenance, or really, I know you're not going to, you know, take your insurance policy to the beach to read it. But we changed our insurance a little over a year ago. And we had multiple two-hour meetings just going through. We read it. Wife and I both read it and had different sections even explained to us because there was some decisions to make. Because really, when you think about all the things in insurance policy, what is it? It's a bet. You're betting that could happen to me. You're betting that's not going to happen. So it is a bet. So we had to, you know, get someone that was going to be honest and talk us through the issues. We had to make decisions. We raised our deductible. Because quite honestly, I mean, think about it. It really depends who you are and where are you in your life. But, you know, I can remember starting off. I can't remember the exact number, but I bet our deductible was $200, $300. And we moved up, I think it was to $2,000 to $2,500 because if we had an issue and it was $2,000 or $2,500, even with the lower deductible, we were probably, as Beth was saying, we were probably going to go ahead and take care of it anyway, just to not have that on our record. So you might as well, if you can, I'm not saying you should. If you can afford a higher deductible, you ought to look at that too. So it is the yin and the yang. So I wanted to get that kind of out there and something to think about, something to chew on. And, well, let's go talk to Nate Burgess. He's coming up next as we talk about a little insulation. Again, I don't know if you call insulation a necessity, but I think I do. That is a necessity because you couldn't afford to live in your home if it didn't have insulation or you'd struggle with it. And we can insulate most any type of home. And that's good. That's going to be saving you money not only in the winter but also the summer. Nate Burgess, he's from USA Insulation. He'll be joining us next as we continue. You're at home with Gary Sullivan on 55KRC, the talk station.
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18: President Trump says he's close to a decision about a massive attack on Iran. We get more from Jim Forbes.
12: In the White House on Friday, Trump was asked by reporters about his comments to Axios that he's considering a massive attack on Iran that would be bigger than the strikes conducted during Operation Epic Fury. Trump said he hasn't decided yet and that he believes Iran is very serious about negotiating.
18: Tensions remain high in the Middle East as the conflict enters its fifth month. No new military strikes were reported overnight by U.S. Central Command or Tehran. Posting on X, a spokesperson for the country's health ministry said Iran had a peaceful night last night. Elsewhere in the region, sirens were blaring and missile alerts sent out in both Saudi Arabia and Bahrain. Former State Senate President Troy Jackson officially became the Democratic nominee for the U.S. Senate. Jackson overwhelmingly won the vote today as hundreds of delegates gathered in Bangor to pick a replacement for Graham Plattner. I'm Lisa Carton.
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14: All right, back at it we go. You're at home with Gary Sullivan. Joining us now from USA Insulation, Mr. Nate Burgess. How are you, Nate?
19: Doing well, Gary. How are you?
14: Doing wonderful, wonderful. Hey, with the heat wave, what, last week or the week before last, it was hot. Did it wake anybody up and said, ah, look at my insulation?
19: Oh, absolutely, yes. It got people definitely motivated, and that's for sure.
14: Yeah. Well, I'll tell you what, let's talk a little bit about insulation. I've been telling everybody since we spoke of ice dams and stuff in our gutters in January, I'm saying, don't forget about this, because that's your house telling you there's a very, very, very good chance you have lack of insulation in your home. And don't forget this, because I know people love to just put things off, and that's the truth, right? I mean, and insulation's good in both cold weather and hot weather.
19: Exactly, and when you get those extreme temperatures on either way, cold or hot, I mean, it really exposes the home deficiencies with insulation, and just people notice they're uncomfortable. Obviously, energy costs have gotten higher with the home not being able to contain what they're trying to induce in the house. So it's really a priority nowadays, make sure the home's well insulated.
14: For sure. And what a lot of people don't realize, too, is homes before, I think, 1978, in a lot of cases, they don't have any insulation in the walls. Now, just think about this. If you live in a home, and in our greater Cincinnati area, we have a ton of homes, especially older homes, that are made of brick, made of block. I mean, you're living in a pizza oven without without insulation, are you not?
19: Right, yeah. It's basically you got the hot or cold air coming in from the outside and the reverse going out year-round. So, I mean, it's really something that once it's fully insulated by our insulation, it really just changes the whole dynamics of the home, makes it much easier to heat and cool, and lowers the energy costs.
14: So in an older home, how do you, what kind of insulation you use? How do you get it into the walls? And walk me through that.
19: So our proprietary insulation is our injected foam, and we do manufacture that right here in Ohio. It's a non-toxic, fully expanded foam. So unlike the spray foams on the market, this is designed to be retrofitted right into an existing construction. And everything we do is done from the exterior. So if it's a masonry home, we just drill into the mortar joints and then just push our foam with compressed air into that wall seam or wall cavity and then re-mortar grout those joints. If it's a sided home, like a vinyl, aluminum, we'll just take basically a middle rung of the siding off, drill plug behind it, and then just reattach the siding after we insulate it.
14: How much space, I guess it varies depending on the era the home was built, but how much space is in between the exterior wall and the interior wall on a typical older home?
19: Right, and it depends on the construction. So obviously if it's framed, it's typically just 2x4 framing, so we go right in each stud cavity and fill it up. And then if it's a masonry, it could be a brick on block, which we specialize in, and that is a limited space. It's anywhere from a 3/4 inch to a 2 inch gap, but it's plenty for our foam to work. It's just getting that barrier into the into the two masonry walls and stopping all that transfer.
14: I was reading not long ago that a lot of fiberglass insulation, which was always the leader of the pack, for the first time is not the leader of the pack in insulation anymore. Folks are using other products, and you're using an injectable foam. Is that a really hot quality, I mean, a hot item right now? Are people looking for that type of thing? Are they becoming aware that that's available? Because I think that stuff's unbelievable.
19: Well, it is. It's just your superior insulator, and then as far as how we install it, it's really a superior application. And then it's, if people do their research, I mean, it is science. It works better than fiberglass. I mean, that's what your furnace filters are made out of. That always allows the air to transfer through it, where foam, it's a true air barrier. So it just always outperforms, and you're just not going to get that with any other kind of insulation material.
14: Yeah, I had a caller this morning. We were talking about this, and I'm sure you remember this, the old Victorian home that you used your injectable foam on in the Hartwell area. And I was telling her, it was so amazing to me to this day that you could hear traffic out on the street. And when I came back after it was finished, you could hear silence. You could actually hear and feel how much quieter that home was. I mean, that was it was incredible. It really was. And it's killing sound, it's killing drafts.
19: Exactly. And that's what we always tell people, and that's what they notice, because obviously what we do, it's not something you really see. It's in the wall. But you feel it, you hear the difference, and you see it in your energy costs going down. Like it's definitely working 24/7 once it's in that wall. So it doesn't go anywhere, it doesn't break down like conventional insulation, so we're really just a one-shot service. Once it's done, you don't have to worry about ever needing to redo it.
14: Something that kind of goes along with that, and I always have a tendency to talk about older homes, but I know USA Insulation services all ages of homes. So when the building, the way you build, the era changes a lot with finances and everything else, needs, supply.
19: Mm-hmm.
14: And all of a sudden we start putting homes together that had maybe some fiberglass insulation in the walls. Maybe not so much. Maybe it wasn't installed properly. I guess my question is, at USA Insulation, for homes 80s, 90s, even homes that were built 2 years ago, can you use the injectable foam in there if there's parts that are missed, or they missed walls, or it's not getting the draft stopped in a wall? Can you do that? Do you do that?
19: We can, yes, and that's something we're doing more and more, just because that, you know, each year these homes get older, and that they've got the existing fiberglass. I mean, that will break down like any other fiberglass insulation, and it starts to sag. You get air gaps in the wall, and in return, those homes just become air leaky over time. So our foam can go right over top the old batting, and it just compresses and eliminates all the airspace, so it can definitely seal up the wall. Now, if you got a home that's a couple years old,

0: you don't have a thermostat upstairs. That's number one. Second of all, you're sleeping right underneath the oven door.
1: Yes.
0: Ceiling.
1: That's exactly correct.
0: Yeah, boy, I'll tell you what, our homes tells us what needs to be done. I'm telling you all the time, and I've been really preaching about, you know, if you can't get up in your attic, just call USA Insulation. I'm sure you guys climb up there and decide, you know, where your R value is in this particular house and what needs to be done, right? Or they can get a relative to climb up there with a yardstick. And how many inches of insulation do we need up in an attic?
1: I mean, for our tri-state area here, where they recommend at least a foot of thickness. So that'd be about an R30, R38. Mm-hmm. But any more, I mean, we're getting these warmer temperatures this time of year.
0: No doubt.
1: To be colder winters. We always recommend doing an R49, which is essentially 18 inches of material.
0: Yeah.
1: And you know, some applications we can even do an R60, which is, you know, never hurts to blow additional R value up there. But
0: that's a question I got for you. So I always tell people somewhere between 60 and 18 inches. I heard you say R60 before, and I was like, huh, that's interesting. Is there a law of diminishing returns or no? You still get benefits?
1: Well, between a 40 and R49, R60, it's probably is pennies on the dollar as far as savings, but the advantage is if you're in one of those homes, you got like a tall roof line, plenty of space, you know, if you do an R60, that will future proof longer before you have to redo it down the road.
0: And you guys are already up there.
1: Exactly. Yeah. So you get more out of us, put more up there, and you know, it gives you peace of mind not having to redo it for a very long time.
0: Sure. 513-381-3626 or 381-FOAM. That's USA Insulation's phone number. You got a minute? Can we take a break and come back and kind of – I got a couple more questions is what I'm saying.
1: Absolutely.
0: All right, Nate Burgess, he's our guest. Many times he has been our guest from USA Insulation. If you want your home insulated properly – they're the company to call, that's for sure. We'll take that break. You're at home with Gary Sullivan right here on 55 KRC, the talk station.
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2: All right, back at it. Nate Burgess is our guest. 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And if you're suffering the pains of what many people are, and that is higher utility bills, I recommend you give Nate and his crew at USA Insulation a call. No high pressure, correct, Nate? I mean, you don't twist any arms, do you?
3: Absolutely not, or very easy. We let you answer or ask all the questions. We answer everything and go over what we'd recommend to do with the house, and balls in your court, basically.
2: Sure.
3: Something you're comfortable with doing.
2: And you guys are locally owned.
3: We are, yeah. We're family owned operated. I've been in business since 1985. We're based right here in Ohio, and we still manufacture all of our insulation right here as well.
2: How many homes do you think you guys have insulated? You got any idea?
3: We've done 150,000 since we've been in business.
2: 150,000. I'm always wondering when you're going to run out of houses.
3: I know, gosh. Well, it's really, there's such an unlimited supply of these older homes, and really these, each year these homes get older, so it adds to the supply.
2: I really, honest to goodness, and I've talked to people with older homes, and just chatting, and one of the questions, how can you afford to live in an older home without insulation on the walls? I'm dead serious.
3: That's what I always think as well.
2: Yeah. I mean, they'll stand there and they'll tell me what their bill is, and their house might be half the size of my house or something. And not that I have a big house, but it's bigger than like a little small one in some of the older subdivisions, and their bill will be 2 times higher than mine.
3: Oh, yeah. And, I mean, they're modest houses, but they can get monster bills.
2: So let's talk about that. So you come out, I mean, you could do the walls and the attic. You can do the whole thing, right?
3: Correct, yes. We do the entire home. We do, obviously, the injection foam in the walls, blown in fiberglass with the attic, and we can even do a crawl space or a basement. We've got a spray application we can use for that.
2: Okay. And so what the savings has got to be, I mean, it's got to be enormous. I mean, is it 30-40% or is it less?
3: Yeah, I mean, easily. I mean, we've knocked bills in half before with some of these older homes, so it's pretty much like it's guaranteed to save you money in the long run doing it, but it's just, there's an initial expense with any home project, but at least this is something over time. It's money well really saved, because it is money you're already spending giving it to the power company.
2: Well, that's what I was just going to say. So I don't know what the payback is. It 5-6 years, you think, or do you have any?
3: Yeah, I mean, again, it depends on it's different home, but yeah, I would say on average that's pretty what I would guesstimate.
2: So if you're going to be in a house, there's no better time than right now. It's like planting a tree.
3: Yeah.
2: Best time to plant a tree is yesterday.
3: Well, exactly. And I do get that, where people they'll ask, when's the best time to insulate it? It's right when you're thinking of it. Do it now and get it done, because it's something you can easily put on the back burner, when the weather shifts and, the home's not as uncomfortable, but it's really something year round once it's installed. It's going to work 24/7, 365.
2: Right. And you're already for it now. It's just going to be energy
3: exactly.
2: Company. So
3: yeah.
2: Eventually, it's money in your pocket, and it's sizable money in your pocket because energy isn't going down.
3: No. So and you might as well just pay as you save, and it's something over time that's really more money in your pocket, not giving it. To the power company.
2: Sure. Well, any deals going on right now? I know you got something on the attic.
3: Yeah, so we did extend our free attic deal, which really what a lot of these older homes we do that they need the walls insulated. They usually need the attic re-insulated or
2: Absolutely.
3: At least topped off. So we are running a promotion. If we foam insulate all the exterior walls of the home, we include the attic insulation.
2: Nice.
3: So that way you get the whole home insulation, and really that'll make everything work the way it's intended, once we're done with the house. And then we still have our $99 a month, the no interest financing.
2: Oh, man.
3: So we're in that with these older homes, as we were touching on, it's really a no-brainer because
2: it
3: just allows you to pay for itself really over time, and we do offer interest free options, and it's really just free money at that point. So.
2: Wow, well, that's a great deal, and I've been talking about it, USA Insulation, for a long time. You can reach them at 513-381-FOAM or 381-3626. It's a website's usainsulation.net, and as always, it was our pleasure to have you, Nate.
3: Oh, it's always a pleasure being on, Gary. Thanks again.
2: All right. Stay busy, my friend.
3: Thank you much.
2: You. Mm-hmm, you bet. There you go. Well worth it. They've worked very hard as a company, I think, to make it affordable. I mean, yeah, it's a project, but what other project, really, in your home are you going to have interest-free at $99 or $100 a month, say? And how many projects are going to pay off in 5 or 6 years and make your home more valuable than it is today? So really, when you really, he said it best, and it's the absolute truth. It's a no-brainer. And it's truly a no-brainer if you're going like, well, this is my home. I'm going to be here. I'm going to be here for a long time. And, even if you're going to be here 6 years and then you go to sell that house and you're selling an older home that is professionally and adequately insulated, that's a big deal. That's a big, big deal. All right. So we certainly thank Nate for joining us. And if you're one of the folks that, again, in the wintertime, we're calling the show and saying, I got ice dams, and I was telling you, it's lack of insulation. Good time to get it taken care of. All right. USA Insulation 381 Foam. Thank you, Nate. All right, Danny Boy, while we're thanking people, thank you. I appreciate it. It's a lot of good information. And by the way, if you missed our conversation with Beth Harper or Nate, you can pick up those full conversations via podcast on the iHeart app. Just click At Home with Gary Sullivan or wherever you get your podcast. Danny breaks them down and posts them, and they're there for you. So take advantage of that. Good Lord willing, we'll be back tomorrow for more At Home with Gary Sullivan.

0: afternoon and welcome to the Car Show on 55KRC, the talk station. I'm Dane Donovan from Donovan's Auto and Tire Center. Taking your car questions, the number to call, 513-749-5500. That number again, 513-749-5500. I was away on vacation. Wonderful producer just wanted to remind me, do you remember the phone numbers? Danny, you know, yes, I do remember the numbers. There have been times, though, that, you know, with all the shops I have and all the other numbers I have in my head, sometimes I will screw that up. But again, the number to call, 513-749-5500. Had the opportunity, and again, I was gone last week, just on vacation, went to Orlando. Visited my brother and his wife and daughter, and we drove down from Orlando to Fort Myers. Stayed with my wife's extended family, my in-laws, and then we drove up to Sarasota. We're kind of my wife and I have been going there for 17 years, and that's kind of our home away from home. Love Sarasota, Florida. Went up there, went to my favorite restaurant. If anybody that's listening, if you ever get to Sarasota, you want to try a restaurant. It's called Owen's Fish Camp. And man, it is, listen, no dog on any restaurants around here in Cincinnati or in the tri-state area. I love all the food there too. But I think it's more of, you know, it's more of the atmosphere, just, you know, maybe being on vacation. And took my in-laws, and they absolutely loved it. And it's more of the atmosphere. The food's always good. Atmosphere is great. It's not expensive. It's just one of those things where, again, if you're in Sarasota or near Sarasota, you need to go to Owen's Fish Camp. So it's great. But while I was down there, heard that there was quite the flooding in the tri-state area. In fact, on Wednesday, I was on the radio with Scott Sloan on 700 WLW, and he says, "Hey, can we talk about these flooded vehicles?" And I'm like, "Great, great topic." And I wanted to touch on that as well. You know, when there are a lot of things that go on, and you know, in our environment, a lot of things that we can't control, right? And one is high rainwater, right? And we had, I mean, there were cars, I mean, I got text messages from vehicles floating on 71, right? So first and foremost, you want to be safe. If you can't see the lines in the road, it's probably not safe for you to drive through it, right? And, you know, you run the risk of being stranded, the car dying, destroying your car, and then having to be rescued, and then you have fire, EMS, police having to try to save you. So always, if you know, just turn around. I, you know, a lot of times people are like, "Well, that's the way I go." I understand that, but if you can't see the lines in the road and there's high standing water, please do yourself a favor, turn around and go an alternate route. Okay, first and foremost, you have to be concerned with your safety. Right? That's priority number one. Number two, anytime that you submerge your car in that type of water, pretty much 9 out of 10 times, you're going to total that vehicle, right? Which involves insurance and so on and so forth. So, you know, you got to think about, you have to look at your vehicle as not only as a vehicle, but also as an investment. Now, I understand it's a depreciating asset. It's not going to go up in value, but You spend a tremendous amount of money on your vehicle, right? You know, the average price of a vehicle in the United States is $55,000, right? So why don't we protect our investment, protect the amount of money that we still owe on that vehicle? I understand that we have insurance, but why put anybody through all of that if we can avoid it, right? It's an avoidable situation. The other thing is once water gets into the floorboards, once it gets into the carpet and up to your seats or whatnot, the car is pretty much totaled. You know, most of your computers, your modules, everything that runs that vehicle, they typically will put the modules in the floor of the vehicle. Now, most people go, "Well, duh, why would you do that?" Right? Well, I don't engineer vehicles. I just fix them, right? So anytime water gets into the vehicle, a lot of times it's destroyed. Now, a lot of times it's not immediate, okay? And that's because corrosion has to happen and so on and so forth. So obviously, you know, Galveston, Texas is dealing with a hurricane or whatnot, or a tropical storm, right? You get salt water into a vehicle, it happens a lot quicker. But here, we're not dealing with salt water, we're just dealing with rainwater, right? So a lot of times, we have a tendency to, if our car gets flooded, what do we tend to do? We get in it, and what do we want to do? We want to start the car up, see if it started. I would advise that you not do that. If your vehicle has been exposed to high levels of water, I would not at any point recommend that you start the vehicle to see if it starts. Don't do that. You want to get it towed and get it to a repair shop and express to the repair shop that, hey, listen, this vehicle was, you know, submerged in, you know, 1 foot, 2 foot, 3 feet of water. And, you know, what should we do? You do not want to start that vehicle, okay? Because again, if water gets into the airbox or the intake and that water is then sucked into the engine, you've now just ruined that vehicle, ruined the engine, not to mention the amount of damage that has been done to the electronics of the vehicle, okay? The other thing is you want to make sure that if your vehicle was submerged in a high level of water. Again, anything that gets up to the door, I would recommend that you contact your insurance company and let them know that. Let them know that the vehicle was exposed to water and that you need to get it towed and have it inspected. Again, do not start the vehicle. I would contact your insurance company just to make sure that they're aware that your vehicle was exposed to water. Because again, a lot of the times when a vehicle has water in it, it's not immediate. Usually 6 to sometimes 6 months before you start seeing issues, right? You'll get, you know, when I was talking to Scott Sloan, you know, he said he had a friend of his that when her car was submerged in water, the lights were flashing, the blinkers were on, the wipers, that's totaled. There's water that is in areas that it's not supposed to be. Your car doesn't normally do that. And so, you know, there's a lot of things that you can prevent. Again, if you know that you're maybe in a flood area or you're potentially exposed to high waters, you know, this is unusual for Cincinnati. But, you know, maybe move the car. Again, if it was exposed or you do have standing water in the vehicle, do not start it. Contact your insurance. Let them know. That would be best because, again, water can do, again, I've talked about this all the time on the show. What you're driving today, most of the vehicles today are computers on wheels, right? And when they're exposed to water, there's a lot of things that can happen and easily, you know, destroy a vehicle and total it. So make sure, again, if you can avoid it, please do. And again, if you can't see the lines in the road, do not drive into the water. I mean, there's just so many cars. Now, I understand that the water came up really quick, but if you can't see it, don't think that you'll just push through it because you're gonna destroy your vehicle. So you want to make sure that you're safe and you want to protect your investment, and that's your car. And it's very expensive. And once it's introduced to water, it's never a good outcome. So make sure you're out there. We don't know if we're going to get more rain or not, but you know, I want to make sure that all of our drivers in this tri-state area are taken care of and they're safe. And with the high levels of water and rain that we've been getting, you know, I want to make sure that everybody on the road is safe, you know, and if you can't see the lines in the road, don't drive into a pile of, you know, I was exposed to it myself. Wednesday, and 75 was underwater. Now, there were two lanes that was not underwater, so everything was backed up, but what did I do? I got over and avoided the water. Most people go, oh, I can drive through, it'll be fine. Well, you know, don't take that chance. What are you going to save? 30 seconds of your commute? And then you destroy your vehicle? It's just not safe. I don't want to see people do it, so All right, again, taking your phone calls. The number to call, 513-749-5500. That number again, 513-749-5500. Coming up, we have Walt, Mark, Dan, and Troy. 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
0: Taking your car questions again, the number to call, 513-749-5500. Sorry, I was talking to my boss, Tony Bender. Got a little distracted. I apologize, but Danny's keeping me in line, so... all right, let's go to the phones. We have Walt. Hey, Walt, welcome to the car show. How can I help?
8: Yeah, I got a 2008 Volkswagen Jetta. I drive it on Sunday 20 miles to Kentucky and 20 miles back. And I was wondering about that. It's got that DSG transmission.
0: Mm-hmm.
8: And I didn't see no fill tube on that thing. Can you drain it and fill it through that vent tube?
0: No, it's probably what we call a sealed transmission. So typically what on most of these new vehicles, what year is it? 08?
8: Yeah.
0: Okay. Yeah. You're going to have to, I don't know on the 08s, but most of your Volkswagens, most of your Audis are typically lifetime fluid. Now, not saying that yours is. But most of your newer vehicles are what's considered a sealed transmission, where it has a outer plug and then an inner plug, and then you drain it. You have to have a special tool to refill it, and then you have to have a scan tool. It has to be at a certain temperature before you fill it, and so on and so forth.
8: Very complicated.
0: Very complicated. Yeah, it wouldn't be anything that you could do in your in the driveway. How many miles are on the vehicle?
8: 50,000.
0: Okay. All right. And have you done it before?
8: No.
0: Okay. All right. I don't know off the top of my head because every year making model is a bit different. But what I would recommend, let me, I'll have to look into that. Because again, most of your Volkswagens, Volvos, Audis, they're typically, and BMWs, they're considered lifetime fluid, and they don't recommend, we don't change a lot of fluid in Volkswagens and Audis because again, it's usually lifetime fluid. There's nothing wrong with it, but usually you have it's considered a sealed transmission. You have to drop the main plug. It all comes out, and then you take the inner plug out of the, it's kind of confusing. Take the inner plug out.
8: Just leave it go is the best, sounds like the best thing, right?
0: Yeah. We typically, and again, on an 08 might be old enough to where they do recommend it. I just don't know off the top of my head.
8: Okay.
0: Let me look into that. Like I said, you know, the problem is like, you know, Volkswagen builds a transmission for 2 years, right? And it has its specifications. And then 2 years later, boom, they've changed them.
8: Yeah.
0: And, but usually Volkswagens, Audis, BMWs, Volvos, they usually, it's lifetime fluid. You don't change it ever. You just add to it. Yours is probably in that category, but I could be wrong. So look into it. See if it's a CO track. Again, the owner's manual will probably tell you whether or not it's recommended. I'm sorry. I don't know that off the top of my head.
8: No, that's okay.
0: Yeah. Well, thank you for the call.
8: Okay. Thank you.
0: All right. Bye-bye. That's the thing, man. These vehicles, you know, 26 years ago when I got into this industry, you know, you'd have a Camry, right? And it would be the same Camry for 5, 6, 7, 8 years, right? They didn't really change anything. Now, with all the technology and what, you know, they'll build a car. Ford built a diesel engine for 2 years, and it was a nightmare, right? And so they built it for 2 years. It was a nightmare, so they got rid of it, and they started building the 6.7 liter. And I might see one of these engines once a year. You know, and it's on to the next thing, right? I was in Orlando with my brother, and he has a Tesla, and he has that self-driving mode. And you want to talk about, he was like, I want you to drive it. I'm like, I'm not driving this thing. It's not me. No, I want you to drive it. I was like, all right, fine. He goes, we'll put it in self-driving mode. I'm like, okay. And I got in it, and he goes, put your foot on the brake and push self-driving mode. He put in the address. We were going to Publix. We were going to get some dinner from Publix. We were going to grill out. And I put it in self-driving mode. That thing drove us all the way to Publix. Turn on the turn signals, you know, backed us into a parking spot. And as we're walking out, he has the car, pick us up right at the front door. And I'm like, this is wild. I told him I was going to probably buy one, but the technology that's in these vehicles is just crazy. So, but anyways, might I digress? Let's go back to the phones. We have Mark. Hey, Mark, welcome to the car show. How can I help?
9: Thanks. I've got a 2013 Hyundai Sonata. Mm-hmm. Got 65,000 miles on it. And I'm experiencing some hesitation after my foot's been off the accelerator, and then I try to start back up sometimes, like either going around a turn, or it's happened, you know, when I've been going up a little bit of an incline before. Mm-hmm. So there's no check engine lights on or anything like that.
0: Check
9: and it's
0: engine.
9: Only happened occasionally.
0: Okay. And you said it's after you let off the gas is when you experience the hesitation?
9: Yes, I've never experienced it typically starting up, maybe, but I don't know for certain. But the times I have experienced, I definitely know I was in a coasting mode before.
0: Okay. Is the vehicle typically at operating temperature in the sense of,
9: For the most part, one time when I was going around the turn, it hadn't been running that long. But the other time when I was going up the incline, it had been running out to the airport. So it was
0: Was it going up the hill, like kind of cut through the hill?
9: 30 miles.
0: Okay, was it?
9: Pardon?
0: Was it through the cut in the hill, like going up the hill to the airport? Or
9: no, it was near the airport, and it was just a slight incline, and I'd maybe shut my car off for a little bit, or maybe I'd been idling for a little bit, and then I went to go pick someone up, and that's when it did it, and I noticed it.
0: Okay. How many miles are on the vehicle?
9: 65,000.
0: Okay, you mentioned that. I apologize. 65, have you ever had the spark plugs replaced?
9: No.
0: Okay.
9: That's why I was wondering if it was bad or...
0: Yeah, well, what we see the most...
9: I noticed it was running maybe a little bit rough, too, or not sounding like, you know, super smooth or whatever.
0: Is this a recent problem that you have encountered, or has this been going on for quite some time?
9: No, this is just recent.
0: Okay. When was the last time, now this is going to sound silly, but when was the last time the oil was changed?
9: The oil was changed a month ago.
0: A month ago?
9: Yes.
0: Okay. Are you aware of the vehicle ever consuming or using oil?
9: No.
0: Okay.
9: And I check it regularly, and it was my father's car before I had it, so he didn't drive it all that much, and so no, and it doesn't leak any oil or anything like that, so...
0: So on the Hyundais, typically what they'll do is they'll consume or burn oil. The engines, they have timing chains, and the way that they operate is by oil pressure. You have two gears, what's called a VVT gear, variable valve timing, and they will adjust the timing based upon oil pressure. So a lot of these Hyundais and Kias, when they're ran low on oil, they will have hesitations and operating issues. As long as you're checking that and it's full of oil, okay, we can eliminate that. The other option that we have is I would recommend a tune-up. Now, again, in our industry, a tune-up is replacing the spark plugs. Now, I would recommend that you do that. It needs it regardless, okay? But...
9: Sure.
0: The what's called the ignition coil is what sends the spark to the spark plug. Okay, so there could be a ignition coil that may be failing and breaking down. Typically, it's when they're hot. So you may replace the spark plugs and go, "Dane, it's still doing the same thing." Well, a coil doesn't always necessarily flag a check engine light, right? So it may be one of those things where you might need to replace the spark plugs and the coils. The problem is, and we don't typically at Donovan's recommend replacing all of the coils because they're about $150 a piece, right? We really want to make sure that we can identify which one is failing if we can. That's not always the case. The other thing that you can do is make sure that you check the air filter, make sure that it's, you know, not full of debris. Sometimes mice and rodents will get in there, or squirrels will get in there, and they'll build a nest, and it may be depriving it a little bit of air. But you, the other thing that you can do, and this is something that you can do at home or you can take to a garage, it's very inexpensive, is making sure that the throttle plate, cleaning the throttle body, can cause hesitation as well. Because what happens is over time, they'll get gummed up, and it'll cause hesitation. It'll cause the throttle plate to kind of stick and cause hesitation as well. So make sure the air box is, you know, not full of a nest or anything like that. Make sure the air filter is clean. Maybe a throttle body service. Again, you can get throttle body cleaner in a brush at, you know, AutoZone, KOI. And, you know, that's something that you can do at home. And and then going forward,
9: and is that just down near the accelerator then, the plate, or is that
0: the throttle body is going to be connected to where the air filter is. So the air box itself, so the air box allows fresh air in, right? And then you've got your air filter. So if you locate your air filter, when you take that off, that rubber tube that goes to the what's called the intake, that's where your throttle body is located at. And if it's usually just a 10 millimeter socket or a screwdriver to take that clamp off. And it's very easy to pull off. And you want to make sure that that's clean. And you can get throttle body cleaner, you know, probably $10 for a spray bottle of it. Clean it up and try that. If there's still hesitation, I mean, again, you still need the tune up. There could be a coil that's failing, causing the hesitation, but and just as long as it's full of oil, do those things, and I think we, you know, we're on the right track to getting your problem taken care of.
9: Okay.
0: All right. Call me back.
9: Great.
0: Give me
9: Thanks
0: a full.
9: A lot. I appreciate
0: yep.
9: It.
0: Yep. Absolutely. Call me back. Let me know. All right. You're listening to the Car Show on 55KRC. Coming up, we have Dan, Troy, David, and Doug. Thank you so much for holding on. You're listening to Car Show on 55KRC, the talk station. 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
15: President Trump says he's still deciding if he'll restart major combat operations in Iran. Trump held a meeting with his national security team at the White House on Friday after saying earlier no final decision has been made. He also said that he believes that Iran is very serious about negotiating. Tensions remain high in the Middle East as the conflict enters its fifth month. Former State Senate President Troy Jackson officially became the Democratic nominee for the U.S. Senate. Jackson overwhelmingly won the vote today as hundreds of delegates gathered in Bangor to pick a replacement for Graham Platner. Jackson will now go on to face Republican Senator Susan Collins in the November 3rd general election. Three Democrats were on the ballot to replace Platner, who dropped out of the race following sexual assault allegations. Residents in Hawaii are being advised to prepare for a possible hurricane. Hurricane Fausto is expected to weaken to a tropical storm before it reaches the Big Island late this weekend. I'm Lisa Carton.
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17: This afternoon, we'll have temperatures climb into the low to mid 80s with partly cloudy skies and a quick chance for rain, but not looking like anything too crazy. Tomorrow, it gets hot and humid. We'll feel like the mid 90s in the afternoon. Monday brings chances for strong storms. That's your 9 First Warning Forecast on 55KRC. I'm meteorologist Cameron Harden.
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0: Taking your car questions and number to call 513-749-5500. You know, I walked in here. I walked in here early, like 12:55. That's early for me. And, you know, Tony Bender was giving me a, he's just giving me a stare. I'm like, what do I do now? And he's like, nothing. I'm like, oh. He just had this look on his face, like, of disgust, like, oh my God, I can't believe he's, you know, early. I can't please him. If I'm late, I'm in trouble. If I'm not here, I'm in trouble. If I'm early, I'm in trouble. It's just no pleasing the man. I don't know. So, nah, he's a good guy. Great guy. Not good guy, great guy. So I would consider him a mentor and a great friend. So, all right, let's go back to the phones. We have Dan. Hey, Dan, welcome to the car show. How can I help?
18: Hey, Dane. The 2011 Buick LaCrosse with a 2.4 liter. I want to know where the relay fuse is for the air conditioner compressor on that thing. I cannot find it. If it has one.
0: Absolutely should have one. I mean, well, some of them are, some of them move all the time. Some of these compressors. What's going on? Is the AC just not working at all, or?
18: Yeah, the blower fan motor works. I changed the cabin air filter and the engine air cleaner filter, and the fan motor works, and the heater works, and the compressor is either on all the time or it's completely off, which I can't really tell. And I hooked up a gauge to the low side, and it's reading right in the middle for freon. I don't want to release any of that gas in the atmosphere. So my concern is there's nothing in the manual. There's nothing on the back of the fuse box lid or the inside fuse area. Anything remotely close.
0: Yeah, I mean, typically, like when you remove the fuse box, so it's going to be underneath the hood. It's not going to be in the car. It's going to be underneath the hood for the AC relay, if it has one. Now, again, it should. What year is it? 2011.
18: Yep.
0: Okay. So it's going to be underneath the hood. Now, typically, there'll be a diagram at, like, when you flip over the top of the cover, it'll just have numbers. That's all it's going to have is, like, you know, 1 through 60. And then typically what you need to do is you're going to have to get a, do you have an owner's manual or a book in the vehicle? Most of these cars don't anymore. They don't even come with them. Like, you know, I have a new truck and it doesn't come with the owner's manual. You'll have to go through the screen in order to go through the owner's manual. But do you have one at all?
18: Yeah, I have the manual, and there's not one item listed even remotely close to air compressor clutch zero. There are no snowflakes on there on the back of the cover. There's nothing on the back of the cover states anything about AC clutch or anything. There is one for HVAC, but it's for the fan motor. And there's not, and all the fans work on the, there's a fan that cools the engine down, and there's one that cools down the compressor.
0: Correct, yep.
18: So those are both operating. And again, at 90,000 miles, I just can't, it slowly stops working, and then it stops all at once.
0: Yeah, so what I have, in the 26 years I've been doing this, the only time that I've ever seen, now I'm not saying that, you know, I don't know exactly where it's located. I could, if you'd like, you can email me or call me on Monday. I will absolutely, unequivocally, if you give me your VIN number, I can't do it here, but I could do it at work. If you want to call me Monday, just let them know that you spoke with me and Dane said to call my Ridge Road location. I'll find it for you. But off the top of my head, I it's going to be under the hood. It's there, but I'm not quite sure exactly where. But in my experience, the only time AC relay, 99% of the time when we have air conditioning issues, and the first thing that we have to do is we hook it up to our machine, It'll suck down whatever in them, whatever Freon is in there. Because again, you have a pressure switch for the AC compressor, right? So if you don't have the exact amount, now I understand that you check the pressures and it's right in the middle. But again, if you have too much Freon in the AC system, it won't work. If you don't have enough Freon in the system, it won't work. It has to have the right amount. So what we always typically have to do is, let's say for math reasons, let's just say your vehicle holds a pound of Freon, right? Well, we can't

0: spool of Freon before you go replacing, you know. Because, again, you know, I had years ago, I had a technician. I mean, great technician. He spent 3 hours trying to diagnose an AC issue. And I'm like, well, what is the Freon full? Well, I don't know. I'm like, well, buddy, if you don't make sure that the Freon's full, if the Freon's not full, the AC's not going to operate properly. So that's the first thing that you have to do before you start checking relays. I really, really would recommend that you make sure that you get it to a repair shop and have them use a machine. And I understand that there's costs involved there, but you want to make sure that it has the proper level of Freon before you go any further.
1: Because again, your shop does this in Blue Ash?
0: I'm sorry?
1: Your shop does this service in Blue Ash?
0: Absolutely. Yeah. Yeah.
1: Okay.
0: Yeah. And again, it's you know, you have an 11, so it's going to be the old Freon. So, I mean, typically the cost is around, you know, it depends on if it needs Freon or not, but $125, $150. I understand that there's costs involved in that. But listen, before you go checking relays and everything like that, again, it could be teetering on the right level, so it'll work just perfectly fine, also not work. And it's because of that pressure switch, and you just want to eliminate that. And you're like, hey, Freon's full. Now we've got another issue, separate issue. So, but I would do that first before you do anything else. But Blue Ash could take care of that for you.
1: Yep.
0: All right.
1: Sorry, Dan. Thanks,
0: Dan.
1: Thanks, guys. And KRC, thank you very much.
0: Thank you. Take care. Bye-bye. All right, again, taking your phone calls. Number to call 513-749-5500. Coming up, we have David. 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
3: 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Again, as I stated at the beginning of the show, I was in Florida last week, so I did not attend last week. I know that Tony Bender doesn't like that. I do the best that I can. I'm only out of town once a week. So, once a year. Jeez, I'd like to be out of town once a week, but once a year. So, you know, but anyways, let's get back to the phones. We have David. Hey, David, welcome to the car show. How can I help?
4: Hey, thanks for taking my call.
3: Yeah, thanks for holding. I really do appreciate it.
4: Hey, I got a 2012 Volkswagen Passat, and I think I've kind of diagnosed the problem on my own.
3: Okay.
4: But the whole back passenger side near the trunk is scraping against my driveway when I go out. And I thought the muffler was falling off, but it's not. The whole left side of the back of my car has gone down about 3 or 4 or 5 inches.
3: Mm-hmm.
4: So I have, you know, what's going on? That's what I'm trying to, I don't know. The whole back side is scraping on. When I pull my car out of the driveway, it's hitting the muffler and everything else when I drive out. So
3: it's only the driver's rear that's sagging. You said it's about 3-4 inches?
4: Yeah, I know it is, because I looked at the one tire on the one side, and I looked at the other, and, you know, it's definitely sunk down. So I'm like, whatever holds the back end of the car up is broken or something. Mm-hmm.
3: Yeah, so Volkswagen is very notorious for this. So the way that they have a solid axle in the rear on those Passats, and the rear springs are in a somewhat of a channel, which will now they have a drain hole, but it'll house water and moisture. And what happens is that spring will break. So basically a hole, you know, if you think of a coiled spring, right? So you probably a big old section of that breaks off.
4: Okay.
3: Excuse me. And it'll break off. A lot of times it'll just be rattling there. A lot of times it'll break off and it'll fall off, and it's in the middle of the street. That's what's causing that sagging. It's not the strut. It's not anything that's wrong. You've got a broken spring. So what I would recommend, sorry, I got a cough again.
4: It's all right.
3: Those springs break all the time on Volkswagens. We do them all the time. So what I'd recommend, you can't do one spring. You have to do both. Both rear springs need to be replaced. They have a special coating at the top of them and at the bottom of them, and that's what houses the water. Water gets in there, salt, brine, whatever, gets in there, and it doesn't allow the spring to the metal to breathe. It gets weak, and then it breaks. A lot of the times, we don't recognize it until it's up in the air, and then you can't even see it from the ground. You might even climb underneath there and like, oh, the spring looks, it's intact, it looks great. It's the very bottom part of the spring that you can't see. And again, it breaks off, and that's what causes that rear end to sag. And a lot of times it'll either just sit in there or cause a rattling noise, or it'll fall out. But make sure that when you get it inspected, they might again, they'll get it up in the air. They go, hey, you know, hey, David, your springs are fine. There's no problem. There is a problem. They can't see the problem because the channel that I got to cough again. Sorry. The channel that it sits in, you can't see it. So when it's up in the air, even when I have it on a lift, you can't see it. Even if it's within my eyesight, you can't see it. You literally have to get up there, put your hand in there to find that spring broken. Very common problem. So when you get it to a repair shop, when they say, oh, no, you have, hey, David, your back springs are fine. There's nothing wrong with them. It's because they can't see it. We replace more springs on Volkswagens than any other vehicle out on the road. And it's just the way it's designed. And again, it's in this little channel, solid axle, and water and everything gets in there and the springs break. So you just need rear springs. Make sure that you do them in pairs. You cannot just do one.
4: All right.
3: Okay. Because a lot of people, can you, it's just like struts. We talk about this all the time on the show too. Like struts, you cannot do one strut at a time. You have to do them in pairs. Reason being, it'd be like you being a baseball player and having a gym shoe and one cleat on, right? You're not going to perform the same if you don't have, you know. So they, you can get them in a kit. It's very inexpensive. And again, even when it's up in the air, they might say, look at it and go, oh, springs are fine. Well, they can't see it because it's in that channel. It's very, we do a lot of them. So just when they say, hey, there's nothing wrong, David, there's nothing wrong with your springs. Go, well, did you reach your hand in there and check that channel that it's in? Because again, it's probably about two inches of steel that spring sits in and you cannot see it. So,
4: okay. I got you. Dane.
3: Yep.
4: One other thing, Dane.
3: Yes, sir.
4: Your grandfather and my father were the best of friends going back to when they were in high school.
3: Really?
4: Yeah. And your grandma, Betty.
3: Yes.
4: My mom were the best of friends going back to when they were little kids.
3: I did not know that. That's awesome.
4: Yes. So I know the Donovan family, and I knew your grandfather very well. Actually,
3: he was a great man. So he was a great man. He did a tremendous job, and I want to continue that, carrying on that legacy. That's important to me. Well, thank you so much. I really do appreciate that.
4: All right.
3: You know, there's always times where, you know, sometimes you're David. Thank you so much. I was talking to my uncle earlier, Uncle Dean. We had a lemonade stand that we were working on, Peyton's Lemonade Stand. Go to Peyton's Lemonade. Wow, unfortunately, it's over. But he said that when he was in the second grade, Grandpa had him out there wearing a clown outfit just to get work in. And I'm like, I'm going to talk about that on the radio show because, you know, it's something that's important to me is carrying on the Donovan family legacy, you know. I'm hoping my grandmother and grandfather looking down on me and watching over me and helping me out here. So it's important. So, all right, I'll be back next Saturday to answer all of your car questions. I'm Dane Donovan from Donovan's Auto and Tire Center. Everybody have a great weekend. Take care of each other. And I'll see you back here next weekend. You're listening to The Car Show on 55 KRC, the talk station.

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3: President Trump says he's still deciding if he'll restart major combat operations in Iran. Trump held a meeting with his national security team at the White House on Friday after saying earlier no final decision has been made. He also said that he believes that Iran is very serious about negotiating. Tensions remain high in the Middle East as the conflict enters its fifth month. Former State Senate President Troy Jackson officially became the Democratic nominee for the U.S. Senate. Jackson overwhelmingly won the vote today as hundreds of delegates gathered in Bangor to pick a replacement for Graham Platner. Jackson will now go on to face Republican Senator Susan Collins in the November 3rd general election. Three Democrats were on the ballot to replace Platner, who dropped out of the race following sexual assault allegations. Residents in Hawaii are being advised to prepare for a possible hurricane. Hurricane Fausto is expected to weaken to a tropical storm before it reaches the Big Island late this weekend. I'm Lisa Carton.
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9: 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One of my favorite guests is on the line. We've got Chris Killam, also known as the Medicine Hunter, standing by now. CNN calls Chris the Indiana Jones of natural medicine because he's, well, constantly scouring the globe, searching for natural remedies. You may have seen Chris on the Dr. Oz show or maybe on PBS or CBS and also on Fox News where he does a health segment. He's been featured in the New York Times and also on ABC's 2020. Anyway, Chris is joining us today to discuss not one, but three of the hottest nutritional ingredients out there on the market today. Even better, he's teamed up with Purity today to give away a complimentary bottle to everyone out there in the listening audience. So do not, I repeat, do not change that dial. But first, a quick introduction. Chris Killam is an author and an educator. He's written 14 books. He's conducted research in over 30 countries. Again, he's been on with Oprah and Friends and Dr. Oz. Chris, welcome back to the show.
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9: Now, most of us are super busy these days. We want to stay healthy, but quite frankly, it can be daunting. you know, with all the different supplements out there. Now, Chris, you've traveled all over the world learning about different natural remedies. So you really know which ingredients to look for. So tell me this, besides a good multivitamin and some fish oil, maybe a few other things, go into the three super hot nutrients you've been so jazzed about lately.
10: Well, I'm happy to do that. The three super nutrients, as we like to say, are a green tea extract, a turmeric extract called curcumin, and an extract from red wine called resveratrol. And apropos of what you said about my traveling around the world, I've extensively investigated these in their host countries. So I've been in the green tea plantations of China and India and worked with top researchers of this ingredient in those countries. With turmeric, I've been deeply involved with turmeric researchers in India and seen all of that. And with resveratrol, I've worked with scientists in Europe and also in California and Chile and South Africa, all of which are major red wine producing areas. So I've had the opportunity to investigate these things in the field, meet with the top scientists, and my conclusion is that green tea, curcumin from turmeric root, and resveratrol from red wine are remarkable health-enhancing agents that everybody can benefit from in a very, very substantial way.
9: Now, Chris, let's talk about these big three. And it's interesting that they're all found in our diet and all are considered superfoods. The green tea, the curcumin, the resveratrol. Why did you want to combine the three? There's always a method to your madness, if I can say it that way, because you combine these things together. You call it a real game changer.
10: Well, you know, when I look at these, there actually isn't a reason to put them all in separate products. They do go very well together. As you said, they're all food derived. So it's kind of like you can make a salad if you choose out of many vegetables. You don't just have to have a bowl of lettuce or a bowl of cucumbers. And while that's a little bit simplistic, the fact is that all of these are very, very rich in groups of protective compounds that are both antioxidant, so they actually protect our organ systems, so they maintain a healthy inflammatory status in the body. And this is really a big breakthrough. I also like the idea that people can get a concentrated supplement of green tea extract, curcumin extract, and resveratrol in one product with truly meaningful amounts of each one, and not have to go out and basically buy a shopping cart full of stuff.
9: Now, let's dive into the headlines and the research, especially on this green tea, because it's absolutely amazing. I know in Asia they've been using it for thousands of years for healthy aging, but what are you seeing recently in the press? I know you told me the Nutrition Research Journal in its July 2012 issue revealed that green tea significantly increased plasma antioxidant activity and whole blood glutathione. Can you recap some of these headlines and tell me why you're such a green tea advocate?
10: Okay. What you just said about increasing plasma antioxidant activity is really critical. There are many antioxidants that people consume that don't actually wind up in the body, or they don't wind up in the body in any significant amounts. The green tea antioxidants, which we know are among the most highly beneficial antioxidants in the entire world, are very well absorbed. They improve plasma antioxidant activity. That is the blood concentration of antioxidants. So what happens is you get this great concentration of antioxidant substances, which are protective compounds floating around in the body and protecting the cells of your body, your organs, every part of your body from premature destruction due to exposure to environmental pollutants and things in the diet. With regard to the whole blood glutathione, when we take in the right antioxidants, and not all antioxidant compounds are the right antioxidants, our bodies produce more of its own super protective compound called glutathione. So you take in the green tea extract, you build the antioxidant activity in your blood, and you also cause your body to produce this enormously beneficial, very well-studied, very powerful protective substance called glutathione. So it is remarkable. This isn't something that most high antioxidant foods or supplement ingredients do, but it does happen with a concentrated, properly made green tea extract.
9: All right, let's switch gears and talk about this curcumin, which is number two on your list. And by the way, these three ingredients are all found in the new green tea combo formula. We're going to be offering a free bottle in a few minutes, but talk to me about the curcumin, which is spelled C-U-R-C-U-M-I-N. Now, most people haven't heard of it, but scientists and researchers know it's one of the most powerful superfoods on the planet. It can positively influence our DNA, maintain joint comfort, healthy inflammation, and more. Can you share some of the incredible headlines on curcumin and tell us why you use this? And we talked about this off air a few minutes ago, this patented curcumin with greater absorption.
10: Okay. Well, first of all, I think while people might not know the term curcumin, they may well know turmeric root, which is a yellow spice, and it shows up in curries, and it's part of the 5,000-year-old Indian Ayurvedic system of medicine. I've been studying turmeric and its derivative curcumin since the 1970s, and I'll say this right off the bat, that there are almost no plant materials in the world as extensively studied as this. A couple of thousand studies can be found in the scientific and medical literature. We know that curcumin is powerfully antioxidant. We know that it has a remarkable capacity to protect the liver, and the liver is our primary detoxifying organ. It greatly enhances joint health. So if people are experiencing joint discomfort due to overuse, this really helps to relieve that. And it's also what we call cardioprotective. It helps to protect the heart. It helps to maintain normal, healthy cholesterol. And one last thing that is really kind of astounding is that curcumin actually causes your body to produce what are called neuroprotective factors in the brain. So it causes your body to produce these agents in the brain that protect the actual tissue of the nerves and the brain itself. There's almost nothing else that we know of that does this. Specifically, the curcumin that you mentioned offers about 7 times the absorption of other curcumin. So when you take 250 milligrams of this stuff, you get about 7 times the activity that you would if you took, say, a comparable amount of another curcumin extract. So this, in my opinion, is one of the most life-enhancing, protective, totally beneficial substances on Earth. And it has just decades of scientific and medical studies to back it up.
9: Now, Chris, I know that we talked already about the green tea in the curcumin in your new green tea formula, which Purity is giving away for free today. But first, tell me about the third nutrient on the list, the resveratrol, which is super hot right now. Share with us some of the headlines and the science behind resveratrol. I know the French love it, but why is it on your short list?
10: Well, resveratrol is one of those remarkable compounds that I just sort of shake my head at how many different things it does. It is found in grapes, in wine grapes. It also shows up in cranberries. What we know about resveratrol is that, like green tea and also like curcumin extract, it's profoundly antioxidant. But more than that, it shows significant properties. When you look at some of the things in the body that happen during aging as a result of fat accumulation in tissue and insulin sensitivity, resveratrol helps to protect against those things. It's a powerful immune regulator. And you know, our immune system is responsible for keeping us healthy. It is remarkably beneficial for the heart. And this is why it's considered one of the keys to the so-called French paradox. You know, the French drink a lot of red wine, they eat a lot of cheese, they smoke cigarettes, and they stay slim and they have good cardiovascular health, which just seems completely unfair. But resveratrol appears to be key in that. And additionally, there is a brain benefit like there is with the curcumin with blood flow to the brain. So when you take resveratrol, you get brain blood flow. This means you get more oxygen to the tissues of the brain. So this is on my short list for all those reasons and for about a dozen more that would just plain take too long to explain.
9: All right, again, we're talking with Chris Killam, also known as the Indiana Jones of natural medicine, sometimes called the medicine hunter as well. Chris, let's laser in on how this wonderful formula that you created in conjunction with Purity Products. I know that Purity's been in business now for what is it, over 20 years. They've got a top rating from the Better Business Bureau. And people can get a complimentary bottle of this green tea CR today. We'll give that number out in a few minutes. But first, Chris, before we tell our listeners how they can get their very own complimentary bottle of green tea CR, tell me this. If you wanted to buy this green tea plus the patented curcumin plus the resveratrol, I mean, you'd spend close to probably at least $75 for all three bottles in the store. And yet today, Purity Products is giving away a free bottle. How are they able to do this?
10: Well, you can consider it kind of a smart bet. And what I mean by that, first of all, Purity's big, but they're also very strategic. They know that if a person who's listening will pick up the phone, call in and get their free bottle, and it really is free, as in free, as in it doesn't cost you money, if that person will try the product, take it as recommended, they're going to feel it. And when they feel it, they're going to say, gee, I want this as part of my regular daily regimen. 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
9: Chris, hold that thought. 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One last time for those writing it down. Here we go, 1-800-311-9292. Okay, Chris, talk about some of the headlines just on the green tea that we didn't get to yet. I understand that dieters just love green tea because it supports healthy fat metabolism. Is that right? And what does the research say about green tea when it comes to weight management?
10: Well, this is one of the especially wonderful things about green tea. We know that green tea has thermogenic properties. That is, it has heat-generating properties in the body, so it actually causes your body to burn more calories. So when you eat a meal, you're going to burn more calories from that meal as a result of taking a good, well-made, concentrated green tea extract. In addition, it has specific fat oxidation properties. It actually burns fat. I'm not suggesting that you're going to lose 20 pounds in a week, but I am saying that this is going to help your body to metabolize fat more efficiently. Over time, taking a green tea extract can help you to have a better fat to lean muscle ratio. So from a weight control standpoint, this is very good news. Additionally, green tea helps to stabilize blood glucose or blood sugar. And unstable blood sugar is one of the contributing factors to increased weight. So by stabilizing blood sugar, you have an effect on weight control and weight management. So it's really quite remarkable stuff. You need enough of it. We've got enough of it in green tea CR. It has to be the right extract. We've got the right extract. But the science is there for healthy weight management.
9: All right. Now, Chris, you say that with Purity's formula, it provides you with about 3 cups worth of green tea in each 2-capsule serving. So you get all of the green tea's concentrated benefits for energy, for heart health, for alertness in just 2 caps. Plus, You get the curcumin and the resveratrol too. So it's easy. You call it your daily shortcut to better health. Explain this idea of a healthy shortcut and explain some of the top benefits as well.
10: Well, I mean, you could, for example, drink 3 cups of good concentrated green tea each day, eat at least 1 really rich curry made with a lot of turmeric root, and drink a couple of glasses of red wine. You could do that every day. Most people will not do that every day, but they still might want the benefits of 3 of the biggest superstar protective health-enhancing nutrients on the entire planet. So when I call this a daily shortcut, I'm simply saying that you can get in a capsule, in a good capsule, what you'd otherwise have to get by drinking a few cups of tea, eating at least 1 large, you know, turmeric-laden curry every day, and drinking a couple of glasses of concentrated red wine.
9: Again, we're talking with Chris Killam, the medicine hunter. Now, in this new green tea CR formula from Purity, it's really about the research. Share with us some of your favorite studies and the headlines on the curcumin that we didn't get to yet. I know this is one of your favorite ingredients for joint comfort and even for brain health.
10: Well, I especially like the liver protective, heart protective, and joint modifying properties of this stuff. The liver is our greatest detoxifying organ, and we know that we're constantly bombarded by toxins in the environment. In fact, blood studies show that newborn babies contain 200 industrial pollutants in their blood at the time of birth. So we need a functioning, super healthy, very strong liver. We might not think about our livers that much, but we need that. Mm-hmm. And we know that curcumin protects the liver. It keeps it strong. From a cardiac standpoint, it's highly beneficial for the heart. It's very good for maintaining healthy cholesterol and healthy platelet levels. And from a joint standpoint, we have innumerable studies showing overall improvement in joint health and relief and stable inflammatory activity, better joint mobility as a result of taking curcumin. I like the brain protective studies as well. You know, curcumin delivers all this. So I regard it as one of the single most important things that you can put in your body. And I'm very well aware that most people are not going to eat enough raw turmeric root to get the benefits that they should and that they can get from a concentrated curcumin extract.
9: I want to remind people that they can call now to get started with a free bottle of Green Tea CR from Purity Products. 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Purity knows that once you experience the benefits of Green Tea CR, you're not going to want to miss a day of taking it. 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Call now. All right, back to the show. Chris, I don't want to get too technical here, but these antioxidants in green tea are classified as polyphenols. And they really are super powerful and well-respected by scientists. But in this green tea CR formula, there's more. It's got the green tea, it's got the curcumin, the resveratrol that we talked about, plus grape seed extract, bioflavonoids, vitamin C. Can you talk to me about this array of really super antioxidants and polyphenols that you've put in the formula?
10: Well, yeah, I won't say that we kind of went overkill, but I will say that we really, really developed an efficient, comprehensive program here. Grape seed extract contain a group of highly specialized antioxidant compounds that not only do much of what I've already described, but also enhance the physical integrity of tissue in the blood vessels and the skin. So we put those in there for extra boost in antioxidant activity, but also for a specific type of activity that isn't as much addressed by the green tea, the curcumin, and the resveratrol. The bioflavonoids enhance the overall activity of vitamin C, and vitamin C itself is one of the most important nutrients that we can possibly take in. So I would say that we were very, very thorough. You know, when we went through what could be in this product, we said, you know, what would happen if we put in grape seed extract, bioflavonoids, and vitamin C? We realized that we would have an utterly superior formula. And just to reiterate, I want people to experience dynamic health. I want people to feel great. This formula, the green tea CR, will make you feel great. And that's the purpose of it.
9: All right, Chris, I love this green tea CR combination formula. And remember, the CR stands for curcumin and resveratrol. I love that with this complimentary bottle today, our listeners can get started for free. That's great value. What would people expect to pay if they bought all of these separately in the store?
10: Well, I think if they bought high-quality products that contain these ingredients, they'd be into it for about $75 or so, possibly even $80.
9: Yeah.
10: So they'd wind up spending appreciably more than they're going to spend on the green tea CR formula. And they still wouldn't get the grape seed extract. They still wouldn't get the pine bark extract, the bioflavonoids, or the vitamin C.
9: Chris, what kind of results can people expect to see? What can they expect to feel once they start taking this formula?
10: I think that people will feel greater joint mobility and comfort. I think they'll feel more energy because these ingredients also help to stabilize and maintain natural, healthy blood sugar control. I think they'll have more sustained energy throughout the day. And I would just suspect that people will have an experience of greater vitality. When you have a more highly functional immune system, you just feel more energy and better overall. It's kind of, you know, like those days when you get up and go, wow, I feel great. This is a wow, I feel great formula.
9: Now, Chris, the green tea CR, let me get this straight. It provides about 3 cups worth of green tea in each 2-capsule serving. Plus, you get the antioxidant equivalent of several servings of fruits and vegetables. Plus, you get the resveratrol and the joint comfort and brain function benefits of the curcumin. I mean, wow, all in one formula. In the last 2 minutes, talk to me about this shortcut to better health and why you want everyone listening to this program to call now for that complimentary bottle of green tea CR.
10: Okay. Fortunately, there's an immense body of science that has been growing steadily for the past 20 years, and it's really rich science now. We know that of the various plant-derived substances that exist, green tea extract, curcumin extract, and resveratrol extract are at the absolute top of the list of protective, vitality-enhancing, overall health-promoting compounds. There just isn't anything like these. They're in the green tea CR, CR standing for curcumin and resveratrol, product in meaningful amounts. People will take this product. They're going to feel the difference. You're going to feel energy. You're going to feel more vitality. You're just plain going to feel better, kind of more fluid and in that flow of good health.
9: Sure.
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2: President Trump says he's close to a decision about a major attack on Iran. In remarks at the White House Friday, Trump said he's considering a massive attack, even bigger than the strikes conducted during Operation Epic Fury. The president noted that he hasn't decided yet, and he believes that Iran is very serious about negotiating. Former Maine Senate President Troy Jackson will face Republican Senator Susan Collins in the fall election. Jackson officially became the party nominee today as Democrats voted 566-5 for Jackson to replace Graham Platner on the ticket. Platner dropped out of the race following allegations of sexual abuse. The family of the man shot to death by a Madison, Wisconsin police officer is speaking out publicly for the first time. Corey Ruiz was shot by police during a struggle in the middle of an intersection on Wednesday.
3: My son was an exceptional guy. He loved his family. He did not deserve to be taken out like that.
2: I'm Lisa Carton.
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5: This afternoon, we'll have temperatures climb into the low to mid-80s with partly cloudy skies and a quick chance for rain, but not looking like anything too crazy. Tomorrow, it gets hot and humid. We'll feel like the mid-90s in the afternoon. Monday brings chances for strong storms. That's your 9 First Warning Forecast on 55 KRC. I'm meteorologist Cameron Harden.
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10: Hello and welcome to Purity Products Radio. I'm Jason Cam, and we have a very important show on a very sensitive health topic planned for you today. But let me begin by asking you three very key questions. First, are you or someone you love dealing with a weak or leaky bladder? Does the urge to go to the bathroom sometimes wake you at night? And lastly, does a leaky bladder keep you from doing the things that you love to do? Well, if you or maybe a family member answered yes to any of these questions, then you will want to hear about Purity Products' patented, clinically tested, evidence-based nutritional supplement for helping to strengthen your bladder and reduce the urge to frequently rush to the bathroom. It is a huge breakthrough. Here to tell us all about it is Sherry Torkos. Sherry is a pharmacist and longtime nutritional advisor to Purity Products. She's also written 18 books, including books on natural medicine, women's health, men's health, and a whole variety of nutritional issues. Sherry, welcome to Purity Health Radio.
11: Hey there, Jason. Yeah, so thanks so much for having me on the program. And this is such an important issue. Bladder leakage, bladder weakness, this is a very common issue.
10: Yeah.
11: In fact, according to the statistics, over 33 million Americans suffer with a weak or leaky bladder. People get frustrated with the lack of control, that urgency to run to the bathroom, the sleepless nights, and then also the embarrassment that can come with bladder leakage. You know, if you have an accident or you're out and you can't get to the bathroom in time. And you know, I'll say as a pharmacist and one who has talked to many, many patients about this, I know it's a sensitive topic because people will approach me in the aisles of the pharmacy and, you know, they're discreetly trying to ask for advice and guidance. Yeah. and some options.
10: And just to be clear, this is not just an issue for women, it's also for men, right?
11: Yes, that's right. And men and women both deal with bladder issues. I think that people often assume that if a woman has urinary issues, it's because of her bladder. But if a man has urinary issues, you know, the assumption is it's prostate related. Both men and women can have bladder leakage issues, especially as they get older. And again, I've talked to many patients, both men and women about this issue.
10: Yeah, and look, people dealing with this issue already know the answer to my next question, but why don't you tell us, how are all of these men and women dealing with their bladder issues, with bladder weakness and a leaky bladder? What are people doing to help manage this right now?
11: People will often turn to the adult undergarments, the pads. I mean, in some pharmacies, there's a whole aisle devoted to these products. There's big money in this area. And if you have a leakage issue, then the pads and the adult undergarments, they do help to absorb, you know, the moisture, maybe a bit of the odor. But it's not a solution, right? It's not a solution for a weak and leaky bladder. It's just a tool for dealing with it when it happens. And there's also Kegel exercises. You know, women will be familiar with what these are, because when you're trying to tighten up your pelvic muscles after childbirth, it's a specific type of exercise you do, and it strengthens the pelvic muscles, the bladder wall. But these types of exercises, they can be hard to do, especially if you're older or if you have arthritis, mobility issues. Getting up and down off the floor can be a little tricky trying to do some of these exercises.
10: Yep.
11: And there's also medications that can be prescribed, medications to help with controlling the urgency and the frequency and all of that.
10: Yeah. So basically what you're saying is, obviously buying pads or undergarments can be very expensive, medications as well. Really, the implications here when you have bladder control issues is such a drain on our quality of life, right?
11: Yeah, exactly. You know, if you're dealing with a bladder leakage issue, then you know what it's like when you miss out on social events, even simple things like going to the grocery store, getting together with friends, or going to a concert or an event. It can cause worry. You know, you're worried about going out, worried about having an accident. And, you know, there's other issues too, and we'll talk about it a little bit more later on in the show. But the fact is that when you have that sporadic bladder leakage, it can cause disturbances in your sleep, to the point where some people that have a weak bladder or an overactive urge to urinate during the night, sometimes they're being woken up at night, maybe lucky if they get a couple hours sleep at a time. And this can be really distressing. The medical term for this, nighttime waking to go to the bathroom, it's called nocturia. And it can honestly just wear people right out, make you really exhausted.
10: Yeah, I can imagine sleep disruption, really one of the biggest issues people are going to have when they are dealing with these occasional bladder issues. So many implications here in our quality of life, like you say. But I want to get into the product here that Purity Products has. It's called My Bladder. The ingredient in this is an absolute game changer for anyone dealing with these bladder control issues. Sherry, this has been 20 years in the making, 24 patents, 14 clinical trials, 7 international awards. So why don't I let you introduce our audience to this new product we have here?
11: Yeah, sure. You know, I was really excited when I found out about this product as well, because I know so many people that have struggle with bladder control issues, weak bladder, and they're desperate for something that is going to make a difference. And My Bladder really is a breakthrough for bladder health because, as you mentioned, it's clinically studied. It's not a drug. It's a plant-based formula. And it does 3 very important things for your bladder. First, it can strengthen and tone the bladder. It can reduce the urge to go to the bathroom, especially at the night. Wow. And then the third thing is that it also helps your brain and your bladder talk to each other more efficiently, more effectively, so that they don't get their wires crossed and send you to the bathroom when you actually don't need to go.
10: And it's so fascinating, that third point you just brought up about how the bladder and brain, you know, talk to each other. From what I understand, sometimes the brain and bladder sort of send each other false signals. But what this product can do is help improve this communication, right?
11: Yeah, it's fascinating. It really is. It's extraordinary. As a pharmacist, I'll tell you, Jason, I'm always looking to see what's new, what's innovative when it comes to dietary supplements and in health. And when I came across the clinical studies, I reviewed the research on My Bladder, I was really impressed, because not only is this, you know, provide meaningful results, significant improvements in the issues that people with bladder leakage face, but listen to this. The studies show as well that the satisfaction rate for people that are taking My Bladder is 84%. So 84% wow. of people are satisfied. I mean, we don't see that very often in clinical trials for supplements or anything for that matter. So,
10: yeah.
11: you know, what we're hearing, the feedback from people saying that this product has really transformed their lives, allowing them to go out and do things they couldn't do before. When their bladder leakage issue was controlling their lives.
10: Yeah, I know it's not a miracle pill, but nevertheless, 84% is absolutely astounding. That means over 8 in 10 people who use my bladder get results. There really is nothing like it for this issue. But why don't you run us through the results of the clinical research here so people can understand just how well studied this is?
11: Yeah, sure. So listen to these results. And this comes from a peer-reviewed study that was published in the journal Biomed Central Complementary Medicine and Therapy. Okay, so people who took my bladder in this study enjoyed a 60% reduction in urinary urgency. 60% reduction. So that's the need to go to the bathroom. So we have a 60% reduction in this urinary urgency.
10: Right.
11: And that can happen, this urgency can happen either because the bladder walls are weak or because the bladder and brain, again, are sending the wrong signals. So 60% reduction there is huge. And then there were other studies on the My Bladder formula that showed a 75% of users were able to reduce the number of undergarment pads, underwear pads that they were using, some down to just one a day.
10: Yeah.
11: So that's huge cost savings. And it also makes life a little easier, right? Cuts down on the inconvenience that comes with constantly having to change pads and the undergarments. And another really exciting result that has come from the research is that there was an average 50% reduction in nighttime waking to go to the bathroom. So my bladder users were finally able to get the rest they needed.
10: Yeah, I mean, obviously, these are very impressive results. We are getting incredible feedback from this product. Again, My Bladder from Purity Products we're talking about here. Really, we're talking life-changing results for people dealing with this unfortunate issue. I'm not sure what other options there are out there that are even remotely close to this, certainly on the supplement side. But what's great is you can start to see results in as little as few weeks, the benefits building from there. In a few minutes, I'm going to tell our listeners how they can put My Bladder to the test, a full 1 month supply, more than enough to see a noticeable difference. We're going to let you try it. It's a great offer. I'll tell you about it in a minute, so do not go anywhere. But Sherry, first, I want you to give us a quick overview of the physiology involved in bladder weakness and bladder leakage.
11: Sure. So there's two things that are happening here. So the primary issue is that the bladder just gets weaker over time. And this is true for both men and women. What happens is that just like any muscle in our body, the bladder muscle does deteriorate and weaken with age. And also, if a man has, say, prostate issues, that mm-hmm. can press down on the bladder, which weakens the bladder muscles even further. And for women who've been blessed to have children, being pregnant and giving birth, that can weaken the bladder, sometimes a little, sometimes a lot. So
10: yeah.
11: Women, I hear this a lot from women that have had children, and it's you know, they're excited about the baby, but of course the downside is sometimes it's hard on the bladder. But the good news is that My Bladder can help to strengthen and tone the bladder, and it works for both men and women.
10: That's right. And it's not just that it's men and women. It's not necessarily only older people. Younger people can be dealing with this issue as well, especially women, like you said, who have given birth.
11: Mm-hmm.
10: This can be an issue for them. But Sherry, what is the second issue when it comes to bladder control?
11: Well, the other issue has to do with the nervous system. So we touched on this a little bit earlier when we're talking about signaling. So there's a nerve called the dental nerve, and it runs from your pelvic region to your spine, and your brain and bladder communicate along these connections, and they tell each other how your bladder feels, whether

0: is the ultimate solution for you. There is no other dietary supplement on the market that's even close to this. Over 8 out of 10 people who use this report that they get the benefits. 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If you are dealing with these bladder issues, you simply must try a bottle of My Bladder. 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I'm going to give that number out again a little bit later on in the show, but we've got a lot of ground to cover. We are talking with Sherry Torkos, pharmacist and longtime advisor to Purity Products. And Sherry, as we move along here in this important discussion about our new and innovative way to help people deal with that occasional bladder weakness with urine leaking and with an overactive urge to urinate, why don't I hand it back to you? And maybe, you know, for people just tuning in, could you give us a quick recap here?
1: Yeah, sure. So we know from the statistics that about 33 million Americans deal with bladder leakage. And I can tell you as a pharmacist, and I've been practicing over 30 years, I've talked to so many men and women who are trying to manage this issue. So if you're listening or you have a family member that you think of that is dealing with this issue, know that they're not alone. There is help available. Occasional bladder leakage, I know that this is a distressing and embarrassing issue. It affects your quality of life. And sometimes people feel isolated. They're afraid to leave their home because they don't want to be away from the bathroom or have an embarrassing accident. So, you know, I completely empathize. It's a tough issue. But the good news here is that Purity Products, with this product, this My Bladder, it can offer dramatic benefits to help strengthen the bladder, cut down the urgency to urinate, and help people reclaim their lives. There are 14 clinical studies backing the benefits of this product. With impressive results, we're talking about a 60% reduction in urinary urgency. That's the need to rush to the bathroom. Then there's the fact that 75% of people using My Bladder were able to reduce the number of underwear pads and undergarments they use, some people down to just one per day.
0: Yeah, it's just a lot of people are going to be, you know, skeptical about this, and I totally understand it. So many people trying to manage this issue. This is a great solution, a plant-based option that has been shown to deliver really meaningful results. It's going to help people save a lot of time, a lot of money, and a lot of hassles. And again, what I love is 50% reduction in nighttime waking to use the bathroom. So less nighttime waking, better quality of sleep. Now, this isn't a sleep aid, but wow.
1: Yeah, exactly. Yeah, definitely. My Bladder is not going to knock people out. This is not a sleep aid. But the reality is that people actually should be able to get more sleep, better quality sleep, because they're not being interrupted by their bladder to go to the bathroom. I mean, I know how hard it is myself. If I wake up to go to the bathroom in the night, it's sometimes hard to get back to sleep. And if you're waking up 2, 3, 4 times a night, that can really do a number on your sleep.
0: Yeah, even if you could reduce it by just a little bit, it could be a dramatic improvement overall.
1: We are getting incredible feedback from real customers. These are real people that are taking the product, they're taking My Bladder, and they're getting incredible results. In fact, I was talking with a friend recently about his mother's bladder issues, And he gave me the OK

0: Great to share this story here with you today.
1: Mm-hmm.
0: So his mother's name is Helen, and Helen had been dealing with bladder leakage issues for a long time. So her bladder was really getting in the way of her life. She wasn't going out playing bingo and doing the things that she loved because she was afraid of having an accident.
1: Right.
0: She was, you know, afraid of wetting herself. So she was, you know, really struggling with this situation.
1: Well, let's hear about the happy ending part of the story with
0: yes,
1: my bladder.
0: Yes, we can't leave it there. We're not going to leave it there. So there is a happy ending because her son bought her a bottle of my bladder. And after just 2 weeks using my bladder, Helen found that she was sleeping for 4 hours at a time before having to get up to use the bathroom. So that was a dramatic improvement. Now, again, this isn't going to make people drowsy or it doesn't put you to sleep. It just makes your bladder stronger and improves the communication so that she didn't have that sudden urgency and the need to urinate that was waking her up at night. So the other big plus is that it significantly cut down on the number of pads and the undergarments that she was using.
1: No, this is great. Less urgency, less leakage, less nighttime waking, which is so huge. And as an extra perk, you're saving a lot of money too.
0: Yeah, yeah, exactly. And Helen also shared that she was so excited because she was able to return to the activities that she enjoyed before her weak bladder was getting in the way of her life. So she was able to go out with confidence, to go shopping, to be out with family and friends at events and do activities. And she said she's even playing bingo again. And that was one of her favorite things to do. But before she was taking my bladder, she had stopped going to bingo because with the bladder urgency, she would just have to get up and run to the bathroom all the time. And it was just really frustrating. So she's just an incredibly happy and satisfied customer. One of many that we have.
1: Yeah. It's not just for women. Here's a testimonial from John. He lives in North Carolina. He said, and I'll quote, "My bladder works great. I no longer have to rush to the bathroom. Anyone with overactive bladder should try it." And, you know, again, this is not just for women. Men have this issue too. Women, you know, of all ages, certainly after, you know, giving birth, like you discussed earlier, can be dealing with this issue. Now we have this evidence-based solution, something that really works, something that has all the patents and the technologies, 7 international awards over the last 20 years or so since they developed this. We are bringing it to the market here in America under the My Bladder brand. We're very excited about it. We certainly did the homework here. We know My Bladder will work for you. So Sherry, we are almost out of time. And yet, like we said, 84% of people that use this formula say it works, report the benefits. It's going to cut the urge to urinate so people can really get their life back. And I know there are a lot of folks out there that can relate to wanting to cut down on using, you know, frankly, adult undergarments. People who want to be able to travel or just go out for dinner or visit with friends without, you know, having to keep an eye on where the nearest bathroom is.
0: Yeah, people with bladder leakage, they're always, you know, mapping the fastest route to a bathroom, knowing where, you know, they're going to have to sit to be close to the bathroom at an event. It can be hard. It can affect your quality of life. It can cause anxiety and worry and stress. And we want people to get their lives back, to enjoy quality of life and to feel confident and comfortable and not have to deal with all of these issues. So I think, you know, nobody wants to live like that, right?
1: Yeah. And again, as we're running out of time, this My Bladder product, 20 years of R&D, globally 24 patents, 14 clinical trials, including 4 peer-reviewed publications, double-blind research. This really is remarkable. But as we only have a couple of minutes here, Sherry, why don't you give us the bottom line on why people who are dealing with bladder leakage issues, this bladder control issue, why should they put this My Bladder to the test?
0: Okay, so the takeaway here, Jason, is that My Bladder is an innovative and an effective solution for bladder leakage. So we're talking about a formula that is award-winning. It's a patented blend of botanicals that works to improve bladder muscle tone, to strengthen the bladder, to reduce the urge to urinate, and it can even return people to the average number of bathroom trips they had in their younger years. So there are numerous clinical studies here. We're talking about solid science, And of course, we have lots of testimonials by real life users like Helen and John, who we talked about earlier. These are people that experienced dramatic, life-changing results using this formula. And keep in mind, the people that are taking My Bladder, they notice benefits in as little as 2 weeks, and it does build over time. So at 8 weeks, 84% of users are feeling very satisfied at 8 weeks. So just think about this. If you're experiencing bladder leakage and it's affecting your quality of life, you can improve your situation in as little as 2 weeks. Less leakage, less urgency, a better night's sleep. So I think those are some meaningful benefits. This is an easy to take product. It's just 2 small capsules a day. And as a pharmacist and someone who has looked at the science, the studies, I have a lot of confidence in this product. I know people who try My Bladder will be satisfied because it can really help them get their lives back, their freedom back.
1: Sherry, I've got to give out that 800 number. We are out of time. Thank you so much for being here with me today. I really, really appreciate it.
0: My pleasure. Thanks for having me.
1: Okay. Well, if you are one of the millions of people, or maybe a loved one, are dealing with a weak or leaky bladder, if you're dealing with all of the issues associated with not getting a good night's sleep because of this issue, you're waking up at night, or it's simply a leaky bladder is preventing you from doing the things you love to do, then you need to give Purity Products a call right now 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
6: President Trump says he's still unsure about restarting major combat operations in Iran. In a lengthy speech at the White House Correspondents' Dinner last night, Trump said he hasn't decided yet, adding that he believes that Iran is very serious about negotiating.
7: You can just keep doing exactly what we're doing and take them apart piece by piece. We can do it in a more rapid fashion, which we might do, or we can negotiate with them, which we're also doing right now.
6: Earlier on Friday, Trump held a meeting with his national security team after saying he's considering a massive attack on Iran that would be bigger than the strikes conducted during Operation Epic Fury. Former Maine Senate President Troy Jackson will face Republican Senator Susan Collins in the fall election. Jackson officially became the party nominee today as Democrats voted 566-5 for Jackson to replace Graham Plattner on the ticket. Plattner dropped out of the race following allegations of sexual abuse. Millions of Americans are sweltering under a massive heat dome this weekend. The extreme temps are expected to last into early next week. Highs in Phoenix, Arizona could approach a record today at 118 degrees, while Texas and much of the rest of the interior Southwest will also likely be over 100. Forecasters say triple-digit temperatures are possible as far north as the Dakotas and Minnesota. Former NFL guard Jordan Devey's family said he has died by suicide. Lindsay Devey announced her husband's death on social media Friday, saying it would have been their 15th wedding anniversary. She also provided a link to a GoFundMe account, which said he took his own life. Devey played for the New England Patriots when they won the Super Bowl in 2014. His family said they believed that he suffered from CTE, but that they won't be able to test for the neurodegenerative disease based on the way Devey died. He is survived by his parents, his wife, and their four children. He was 38 years old. I'm Lisa Carton.
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18: This afternoon, we'll have temperatures climb into the low to mid 80s with partly cloudy skies and a quick chance for rain, but not looking like anything too crazy. Tomorrow, it gets hot and humid. We'll feel like the mid 90s in the afternoon. Monday brings chances for strong storms. That's your 9 First Warning forecast on 55KRC. I'm meteorologist Cameron Harden.
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1: A contrast between common sense and crazy in the midterm, and now it's common sense versus communism.
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4: Welcome into The Weekend Dive. I'm Rory O'Neill. The war with Iran is intensifying again as a memorandum of understanding falls apart. Let's bring in the host of the White House Briefing Room podcast, our correspondent, John Decker. John, we've tried sanctions, blockades haven't worked, bombings haven't worked. It seems that the Trump administration is running out of ways to try to end this conflict with Iran.
5: Well, the problem is, to use the president's words, it takes two to tango. And if the U.S. wants to have a diplomatic solution to ending this conflict, Iran clearly doesn't. You know, that's pretty apparent because they continue to attack ships, cargo ships, oil tankers in both the Strait of Hormuz and also through their proxy, the Houthis, in the Red Sea as well. So that has potentially opened up a second front in this war, a second front that President Trump and his team have to contend with.
4: And, you know, back at home, of course, we've seen gas prices start to rise again after the increase in violence. Look, we were thinking this was coming to an end 2 weeks ago, and now it looks like, this could really be extended until who knows when.
5: That's right. Towards the end of the week, you had oil prices above $100 a barrel, and that has to do with threats from the president to go after Iranian infrastructure, and also the Houthis attacking two oil tankers in the Red Sea. Oil traders, oil markets, energy markets are very much concerned about a second front and this war widening even further.
4: It just seems that this whole escapade is getting away from us, right? That the U.S. was in control in a situation like Venezuela. It was in and out in a matter of hours. This was going to be a couple of weeks. Our obvious military strength would get the job done. But it just seems like it's getting away from the Trump administration, that they're not in control of the narrative anymore.
5: Well, one of the problems, Rory, is the opponent, the adversary that the president is dealing with. They are irrational. They're irrational in terms of the way that they respond to various things that have been thrown in their way, whether it's the repeated military strikes that the U.S. has carried out, or whether it's taking away sanctions relief. Iran has not responded accordingly by saying, "We give up. Let's talk. Let's talk about ending this conflict." They have not done that just yet.
4: You know, and it's already cost taxpayers about $37 billion. The Pentagon now asking for another $67 billion. So we're at about $100 billion for a war that's still very unpopular. A lot of people not sure why we even started this if we had done such a good job bombing some of that nuclear capacity that Iran had with those strikes last year.
5: Well, that happened last summer, I believe last June, and the president and the Israelis both spoke about how those strikes were very successful. And here we are a little over a year later, and apparently they weren't as successful enough because the president still says that Iran has nuclear ambitions. Iran poses a threat to the region and to the rest of the world. That's the reason why the president has initiated this conflict against Iran, which began on February 28th.
4: You know, also this week, we saw a deal with Saudi Arabia that would allow them to pursue a civil nuclear program. That was not well received by a lot of Republicans out of the gate, and the president was adjusting the deal just a few hours later.
5: He did. He adjusted the deal by making a caveat, the caveat being that he would agree to this deal with Saudi Arabia, which he's empowered to do, but only if Saudi Arabia normalizes relations with Israel, only if Saudi Arabia joins the Abraham Accords. And Saudi Arabia, time and time again, has said, "We're willing to talk about that. But the problem for us," Saudi Arabia says, "is that we must first see a path towards a Palestinian state." And there is no path for that, especially after the Israeli war on Hamas and the destruction of Gaza.
4: Well, because it seemed Israel also was not happy with this deal that would allow for nuclear programs in Saudi Arabia. That may have been a factor, too.
5: Well, it may have been, you know, for sure. Israel is very much concerned, as any state should be, about its security. And Israel feels that the ability of Saudi Arabia to have this civilian nuclear program is potentially a threat to Israel, in the same way they viewed the nuclear program of Iran as a threat to Israel.
4: All right, let's go back here at home. We did see the president on the road a little bit this week, going down to Georgia. He does seem to want to get back into this groove of, again, speaking to his base at these kinds of rallies and focusing on a message that is more popular with the voter.
5: Well, that's what's necessary for the president and for Republicans, is that he needs to energize his base. And we've seen in poll after poll that heading into the midterms, Democrats may be more energized than Republicans. That's not a good thing, Rory, if Republicans want to hold on to the House and the Senate. So hitting the road, getting out of the Beltway, going to Georgia, for instance, potentially to Michigan next week, all good ideas for this White House and for the president and for Republicans to energize the base and get them motivated and amped up for the midterm elections.
4: Well, right, because he's not on the ballot. And, obviously, his supporters come out in droves when the Trump name is on the ballot, but not for the midterms.
5: Well, that's right. His name is not on the ballot. And we've seen in the first term that the president's name not being on the ballot is not very good for Republicans in terms of energy. The president lost control of Congress in his first term during the midterms. And there's fears right now among many Republicans that that could happen once again.
4: The president flew down to Georgia, and before he did stop off for the dignified transfer of the soldiers who were killed overseas. That's always a very somber moment for us to see, obviously, from afar.
5: Well, it is. It's a solemn moment. It's a somber moment. And, I think for good reason. These are four young patriots who paid the ultimate sacrifice. And, the images are hard to see. Those flag-draped coffins coming back at Dover Air Base. And what you don't see is something that is not seen, and that is the president meeting privately with the families who lost loved ones, and they're grieving. And that has to be an exceptionally difficult time for the families. And I would imagine it's also an exceptionally difficult time for the commander-in-chief.
4: I know
5: to meet with those families.
4: I know he invited some of the grieving family members on Air Force One to fly back down to Georgia, but Air Force One was back in the news this week. Apparently, the new plane, the donated plane, is going back to the shop.
5: Well, that's right. We learned that through a social media post by Caroline Leavitt, the White House press secretary, that in the early fall, this new plane, which was gifted to the United States by the government of Qatar, will go back in the shop so that it can get the necessary enhanced security arrangements on board that plane that the previous Air Force One had. That way, the president can fly safely. The Secret Service can know that he's flying safely anywhere in the world, even outside the United States.
4: He's the host of the White House Briefing Room podcast, our correspondent, John Decker. Hey, John, thanks for the wrap up.
5: Thanks a lot, Rory. Really appreciate it. Have a great day.
4: Coming up, astronauts go from zero G to Gen Z, encouraging young people to vote. But next, the AI experiment that got out of its cage. As the Weekend Dive continues, I'm Rory O'Neill.
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16: When will you show leadership? When will you show leadership?
17: Why don't you show some leadership and stand up for your fellow Democrats who won't fund the troops?
18: And we've identified the source of the outbreak. We and the companies that are involved have implemented a recall.
4: Welcome back to the Weekend Dive. I'm Rory O'Neill. Losing control of AI as a test model escaped an attacked arrival. Let's break it down with Georgia Hennessy, a fellow at Business Insider who's been following the story. Now, Georgia, your article really helped me understand what happened here. Why don't you try to lay it out for us?
19: We knew that last week that the company who had been the victim of the attack, Hugging Face, they had published a report basically saying that they had been a victim of a cyber attack and saying that they had suspected that it was the work of a frontier AI model, but they didn't know who was behind it. And in that blog post, they basically said that to help with this attack, they had turned to a kind of an open source model to help them because they had tried firstly, to go to a US frontier model, but that model had refused to help them because of its safety constraints. So they used a Chinese open source model, which an open source basically means anyone can download the model and deploy it themselves. So they deployed this model themselves. It helped them. And they basically just said, this was a huge, huge attack, and we don't know who was behind it, but we know it was a large frontier model. And that was last week. But the twist came on Tuesday when OpenAI admitted that it was their two models behind the attack, an unreleased model and GPT 5.6. And they basically explained that they were testing these models in a kind of internal environment, and they had turned the safety regulations off these models and put them in what was supposed to be a restricted environment with no access to the internet. But these models, instead of trying to solve the test that they had been given themselves, decided that the easiest thing for them would be to try and exploit the situation that they were in to gain access to the internet and then hack into Hugging Face's servers to try and get the answer to the test that they had been given. So they were essentially cheating on their exam.
4: So let me see if I can recap this. So you have OpenAI, which has this yet to be released version, and the GPT 5.6. As you described it in your article, they put those programs in a sandbox, like you would with a baby, and they have no access to the internet. And these two programs are smart enough to get out of their sandbox, get online, and launch an attack on this other company?
19: OpenAI basically admitted that their sandbox was not as secure as it should have been. So there was actually a small flaw in the system that they were operating in, and they were able to exploit that flaw to then get onto the internet.
4: Now, is this only something that nerds are going to care about? I mean, what does this mean for me as someone who hardly uses these kinds of programs? Where should I be concerned?
19: I think about this incident, it's not concerning. From what we can see, nothing was stolen for profit. No one was hurt, and it was disclosed openly. But as a kind of future signal, I think it does deserve attention. This is the first real-world case of something researchers have been warning about, which is an AI autonomously causing a real security breach while pursuing its own goal. And OpenAI is one of the best-resourced companies for this, and if it was able to break out of its systems there, I think it's something to be concerned about.
4: In the U.S., they're looking at perhaps different kinds of safeguards and guardrails and all these sort of limitations to prevent just exactly what we're talking about. But at the same time, you know, someone working in a basement somewhere may be crafting something much more dangerous.
19: That is really the big concern. And it lands right in the middle, as you said, of this kind of discussion that's going on. You know, the U.S. has just started export controlling its own top AI models, but they are worried about these free Chinese models spreading everywhere. I mean, even in this situation, although it was for good, the Hugging Face had to turn to an open source Chinese model because they couldn't get US ones to work. And this incident, I think it shows why people want safety guardrails on AI, but simultaneously kind of showed that these guardrails do backfire sometimes.
4: OpenAI has been putting out blog posts explaining this. Do we believe them? Like, are all their cards on the table in this situation?
19: That is, that's up for discussion. People are in two camps, basically, that this makes OpenAI, it makes OpenAI's models look very powerful. On the other hand, people think, well, this is a huge mistake, and it would be an interesting PR move to own up to such a massive mistake in search of making your models look more powerful. So it's, people are definitely in two minds about it. I think take everything OpenAI says with a grain of salt, but on the other hand, I think it's up for people to make their own minds.
4: Georgia Hennessy is a fellow at Business Insider helping to explain the AI breakout that was reported earlier this week. She's got some great reporting on Business Insider that really goes into more detail. Georgia, thanks so much for the story and for your time. This week on Capitol Hill, the House finally took action on several major pieces of legislation, including parts of the Save America Act, which now move on to the Senate for their deliberations. After lawmakers passed a $1 trillion defense spending bill on Wednesday, News Nation Washington correspondent Gabrielle Caracciolo has more.
13: There's a lot included within these bills, including funding for the Pentagon and the war with Iran, and grants for states that adopt voter ID requirements.
20: Speaker Mike Johnson and House Republicans are celebrating. They passed a nearly $1.15 trillion annual defense policy bill, a budget bill aimed at avoiding a government shutdown this fall, and a partial ban on members of Congress trading stock. Included are parts of the president's voting bill, the Save America Act.
21: Americans demand a few things that are common sense. They demand secure elections. They want a strong national defense capable of countering our adversaries. They want a Congress that plays by the same rules that they do. These are not big things to ask.
20: Democrats disagree.
22: Funding bills are one of the few levers that Congress has to express the will of the American people. And the will of the American people right now is that they want us out of this war yesterday.
23: I proudly voted no because we are not going to sabotage mail-in voting in this country.
20: The votes come as House lawmakers prepare to head home to their districts where they'll have to make their case to their constituents.
21: House Republicans will return to their districts armed with a proven track record of success. And in these new legislative victories.
23: I think that right now, the most important thing before the country right now is for Democrats to win the midterm elections.
13: House lawmakers may also vote on another war powers resolution today before heading home for a 5-week summer recess. I'm Gabrielle Caracciolo, News Nation, Washington.
4: The Democratic governor of New Jersey, Mikey Sherrill, is launching an investigation after thousands of non-U.S. citizens were put on voter rolls in the Garden State, even though they didn't qualify.
24: In June of 2023, nearly 3 years before I became governor,
1: a serious software error in New Jersey's motor vehicle system led to the improper voter registration of what we believe to be roughly 6,600 people in our state. When New Jerseyans applied for a driver's license or identification at the MVC, they were asked if they wanted to register to vote. In the case of this error, some individuals indicated that they weren't citizens and weren't eligible to vote, but the software registered them anyway. The error in the software was corrected a year later in June of 2024. That is more than 2 years ago. I learned of this last Wednesday, and I immediately ordered my chief counsel to launch a comprehensive investigation.
4: The governor says she will make the results of her investigation public. The Department of Homeland Security suggested in a letter this week that more than 300,000 people may be improperly on the New Jersey voter rolls. That will be part of the governor's investigation. Still ahead, new legal troubles for some online influencers and the sticker shock for back-to-school sales. As the Weekend Dive continues, I'm Rory O'Neill. Yeah.
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7: President Trump says he's still unsure about restarting major combat operations in Iran. In a lengthy speech at the White House Correspondents' Dinner last night, Trump said he hasn't decided yet, adding that he believes that Iran is very serious about negotiating.
8: Take them apart piece by piece. We can do it in a more rapid fashion, which we might do, or we can negotiate with them, which we're also doing.
7: Earlier on Friday, Trump held a meeting with his national security team after saying he's considering a massive attack on Iran that would be bigger than the strikes conducted during Operation Epic Fury. Former Maine Senate President Troy Jackson will face Republican Senator Susan Collins in the fall election. Jackson officially became the party nominee today as Democrats voted 566-5 for Jackson to replace Graham Plattner on the ticket. Plattner dropped out of the race following allegations of sexual abuse. And millions of Americans are sweltering under a massive heat dome this weekend. I'm Lisa Carton.
9: 55 KRC, Tri-State. This afternoon, we'll have temperatures climb into the low to mid 80s with partly cloudy skies and a quick chance for rain, but not looking like anything too crazy. Tomorrow, it gets hot and humid. We'll feel like the mid 90s in the afternoon. Monday brings chances for strong storms. That's your 9 First Warning Forecast on 55 KRC. I'm meteorologist Cameron Harden.
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1: Not funding this department at $1.5 trillion, I believe, is the greatest threat that our nation faces.
2: Every second Trump prolongs his war is another second the lives of our men and women in uniform are in danger.
3: Nobody gets through the block. 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
4: Welcome back to The Weekend Dive. I'm Rory O'Neill. Rising concerns over the threat of an all-out war between the U.S. and Iran are prompting the State Department to issue a warning to Americans living and traveling abroad. News Nation's Brooke Schaefer has that story.
5: The State Department is renewing its warning to Americans worldwide to be increasingly cautious after this weekend's developments in the Middle East. The agency warns of heightened tensions, saying that groups supportive of Iran may target Americans around the world, adding the security environment remains complex with the potential for unforeseen escalation. The U.S. Embassy in Amman this weekend also warned Americans in Jordan to avoid military bases and the airport, which U.S. officials said was evacuated Sunday because of a credible threat. Jordanian authorities denied that. Still, Americans in the Middle East are, especially in the Middle East region, we should say, are being told to be careful, avoid demonstrations and large gatherings, and keep a low profile.
4: The State Department also warning people who have planned travel in the region that there may be disruptions, including flight cancellations or airspace restrictions. Former NASA astronauts are suiting up once again, not for a trip into orbit, but for some time on the quad, talking to students about voting. Danny Olivas flew on two space shuttle missions and is co-founder of Astronauts for America. So, Danny, first up, tell us about the group Astronauts for America. What brought you all together?
6: So Astronauts for America formed, you know, we first started kicking this idea around October of last year, and we really kind of solidified things, had a rollout in April. From October to April, myself and a buddy of mine, Jared Reisman, you know, we started polling a lot of the former astronauts to try to see if they were seeing and feeling kind of the same things that we were. You know, Garrett came over to my house basically in response to what he witnessed in the form of an ICE raid. I'd done some, you know, some activity back in 2016, 2020 timeframe when there was these issues that were going on at the border with regard to children being taken away from their families at the border. And, you know, as we got together, we started saying, well, what is the thing that we have in common? Well, you know, not only are we all former astronauts and we all know each other and we're all friends with one another, but, you know, as whether you're a military astronaut or you're a civilian scientist astronaut, we all take an oath to defend and protect the Constitution of the United States. And it's those precisely those constitutional rights that we see that were being violated, more presently now, right? We see it on television, but we've actually seen it happen over a period of time. And that's what really brought, you know, the 100 plus astronauts together was just that commitment to the foundational documents of our country.
4: Now, you had a great event to launch or at least announce this campus tour that's going to be coming up for about a 4-month period. And you're around college kids all the time there at the University of Texas at El Paso. So what's the vibe you're getting then from that generation?
6: Because we've always had an opportunity to, you know, get into the schools and have conversations about, you know, science and technology and space and inspire young people to, you know, pursue their passions and their dreams to be whatever they want to be in their lives. We figured that this was a nice opportunity for those of us who are affiliated with Astronauts for America to also mention the civic responsibility that students have, young Americans have, to participate in this experiment that we call democracy. We have a saying that, you know, democracy is not a spectator sport. You have got to get involved, especially if you want to create a future for yourself of what you envision the country to be. You have to get involved right now and make sure that the elected officials that you're casting your ballots for are aligned with your values. We're not going to tell you who to vote for. We're just encouraging everybody to get out there and vote.
4: And as you hope to go out and fan out across the country in the next few months, any expectations about what you think you're going to find out there? As I said, you're someone who's around a college campus probably more than most people. So you get that vibe as to what the sentiment may be out there.
6: You know, it's funny because I had a conversation with a young niece and she just graduated from Texas A&M. And it was a very interesting conversation in that, you know, she definitely feels herself as being politically active and wanting and socially conscious of what's going on in our country right now. But when I dove down a little bit deeper and asked, you know, some very specific questions about, you know, who you're going to vote for this race, that race, and the other, is that, you know, there's a level of, awareness that may not necessarily be, you know, present. You know, I think young people really want to affect change in their community and their country. They have a vision for the America that they want to see when they get to be, you know, like my age, 60 years old. And you know, digging down deep into these, you know, the candidates that they're electing and the policies that they're supporting is a key way to helping make that happen and really understanding what the issues are. So part of what we're trying to do is, you know, get out there, not just encouraging people to get out and vote, but be very deliberate and conscientious about those votes so that they are, you know, basically up to, you know, have a deep knowledge of what those issues are, where those politicians stand, to make sure that those that they're electing, that they represent the people, not a party, not a person, you know, not self-interest, but in fact, those who elect them into those positions, that they're representatives, true representatives in the form and fashion that was intended by the Declaration of Independence and the Constitution.
4: I'm curious, too, where that generation is getting their news from, right? Are they getting their information from social media and a TikTok video? Are they getting the old-fashioned newspaper, TV news, hopefully radio news? You know, I'm curious to see how they're learning about those candidates.
6: You know, I think they are learning it from everything from broadcast podcasts to reels that they watch in social media. And you bring up a really good point, Rory. This is not intended to be, you know, a bunch of, you know, old people getting up there and lecturing a bunch of young people on what they need to do. We want to engage young people where they are at. And so we are actively kicking off a social media campaign. We have a nationalsforamerica.org, you know, a traditional website where people can get involved. We have a pledge there where if you agree with the tenets of what Astronauts for America stands for, you can become one of our crewmates. There's opportunities there to also donate to the cause of us trying to reach out. But beyond that, we're pretty much plugged into every social media platform. As you mentioned, we just did a big announcement of this college engagement, this college tour that we're kicking off starting this fall semester 2026, and it's going to run right up to and through the November election. You know, we're not going to stop after November. We're going to go beyond that. You know, voting is one aspect of being an American in our democracy. But there are other aspects as well. So we don't necessarily see our job done once the election has been determined, you know, sometime after November 3rd. But, you know, to still stay involved and engage. And we want all Americans, young Americans as well, to come along with us and to be part of that discussion, to be you know, to help us help them elevate their voices to the representatives. You know, that means everything from Capitol Hill visits to, you know, supporting policies that are consistent with the Constitution and things of that sort.
4: Two-time astronaut Danny Olivas, now co-founder of Astronauts for America and their upcoming tour, encouraging younger people to get out and vote and get involved. Danny, thanks so much for your time and best of luck on the tour.
6: Rory, thank you very much.
4: The eye-popping back-to-school budget and how Washington will remember the late Senator Lindsey Graham. As the Weekend Dive continues, I'm Rory O'Neill.
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1: The museum does not take sides in America's political debates.
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4: Welcome back to The Weekend Dive. I'm Rory O'Neill. Plans to honor the late Senator Lindsey Graham have been finalized. The Hill's Blake Berman reports.
5: The late South Carolina Senator Lindsey Graham will be honored at a ceremony in the Capitol Rotunda next Tuesday after unexpectedly passing from an aortic dissection. President Trump is expected to give a tribute at his funeral service at the Washington National Cathedral. The filing period to run for Graham's Senate seat is now open. Graham's sister, Darlene Graham Nardone, who was appointed by the South Carolina Governor Henry McMaster to fill her brother's seat for the remainder of this term, says she plans on running to succeed him. President Trump has given his support to her, saying in part on Truth Social that she has, quote, my complete and total endorsement. Senator Graham joins a handful of Palmetto State politicians eyeing the seat, including Congressman Ralph Norman.
4: The South Carolina Republican primary will be held on August 11th. Some people are still shooting off fireworks to mark Independence Day celebrations, but in stores, it's already back to school time. The National Retail Federation is predicting a record $43 billion in K-12 back-to-school spending this year, $103 billion for college students. The NRF's Allison Zeller says many shoppers already started.
6: Really, a lot of what we're seeing is that consumers are shopping around. They're waiting on the best deals. They are trying to figure out how their shopping list fits within their budget.
4: Zeller says there's some sticker shock.
6: Affordability is definitely top of mind this season across

0: all of the consumer demographics that we track. Shoppers also are reporting that they believe that they're seeing higher prices this year. 61% who have already started shopping are saying they are seeing higher prices, and they're taking some strategies to approach the season in pretty common ways. About half are comparative shopping more often. They're looking to shop at discount retailers. They're looking for coupons. They're all trying to find ways to get those lists completed, and even in regards to presumed higher prices.
1: NRF chief economist Mark Matthews says consumers these days are only saving about 3% of their income when it's normally over 8%.
2: So people are saving a lot less than they have historically, and they're more comfortable spending more. And the message here is that the consumer is actually choosing to spend rather than to save. Now, you can view that as a positive, that consumers are comfortable enough that they can opt to keep spending and not save for a rainy day. But I think also, that there is a bit of concern when consumers have to reach into savings or save less in order to continue to spend. Now, the fact that they're doing that, that's great for the economy in the short term, but I do think that it could pose some challenges down the road if we, hit a bit more of a rocky patch.
1: The success of the back-to-school shopping season is often seen as a predictor for the holiday shopping season that starts in November. Immigration and Customs Enforcement, ICE, reports it's made a record number of arrests over the past month. News Nation's Corey Smith reports it comes as a series of deadly confrontations involve ICE activity.
3: According to the most recent data from the Department of Homeland Security, ICE is doubling down on interior immigration enforcement. Border Czar Tom Homan says with the agency now fully funded, you can expect those numbers to be higher.
4: In June, we had the highest numbers of arrests in the history of the agency, of ICE, and July is tracking to even beat that. So we're hitting on all cylinders now. We're deportation maxing. Since we're fully funded, we just got to keep going.
3: So let's dig into the data. There are currently more than 65,000 people in ICE detention. About 43,000 of those folks were booked into a detention facility last month. That is the highest monthly total since President Trump returned to office. Homan is also doubling down on transparency when it comes to ICE operations. Questions have been raised after separate deadly shootings in Texas and Maine, both leading to the deaths of two men who were not the target of ICE officers. Homan says he supports the use of body cameras.
4: I'm a big proponent of body cameras, always have been, because you look at studies, they exonerate officers like almost 90% of the time. But I also am a big proponent because I want the American people to see what that officer sees when he takes some action. The American people are going to see exactly what he sees in real time.
3: Homan also added there will be accountability if any officers involved in these recent incidents broke the law. He also said that he is a proponent of more training when it comes to immigration enforcement. He also says his own role of Border Czar is to develop strategies and push them down through the departments. As far as morale goes, he says it is rising and higher than it was during the Biden administration. Homan says ICE officers are working hard, sometimes 6 to 7 days a week, which is why he feels that some of them should be given some time off. At the White House, Corey Smith, News Nation.
1: There's new legal trouble for the social media manosphere influencers known as the Tate brothers. Andrew and Tristan Tate were taken into custody this week in South Florida for alleged crimes they may have committed in the United Kingdom. Their attorney, Joseph McBride, spoke to reporters outside the federal courthouse in Miami.
5: We are, of course, objecting to extradition because Andrew and Tristan are innocent. They've never done nothing wrong. They shouldn't be extradited for crimes they did not commit. They're entitled to have their day of court that we've been litigating the case for 3 years in Palm Beach County in Florida.
1: Asked how the brothers responded to being arrested.
5: Their first reaction to the allegations is the first reaction that any innocent man or woman would have. It's garbage. It's a stitch-up job. They're after us to punish us with the process. The process is the punishment. When you drag somebody's name through the media, when you slander them, when you defame them, when you accuse them of heinous and terrible allegations, the process becomes the punishment until you can clear your name. They've been clearing their names domestically and abroad for years. This is just the next logical conclusion in that situation. Keir Starmer just retired or is retiring. I'm sure he's mad that Andrew and Tristan Tate had a lot to do with his fall in Great Britain. And there's a new guy in there right now. But this is the last vestige of attack of a prime minister who didn't do a good job, and he continues to do bad work, and I'll just leave it there. Innocent until proven guilty. We're going to let the court process play out here the way that it should. We're happy to be here.
1: The Tate brothers were taken into custody days after making several high-profile visits in Washington, which is why McBride thinks this case is all about politics.
5: Yes, it's politically motivated. There's no question about it. These guys went to D.C. to exercise their First Amendment rights. They met with members of Congress as private citizens. They met with friends in Washington, D.C. They walked the grounds of the Capitol, and 3 days later, they're in the jumpsuit. You do the math.
1: As for what's next,
5: one of the ways that we'll argue, I'm not going to give away our entire arguments here, but we're certainly going to say that there are special circumstances. We're certainly going to use a totality of the circumstances argument, and that will be one of the things that we argue for certain.
1: The first job, prevent the brothers' extradition to the UK.
5: What's important to do now is focus on what's here and now, what's before us. Well, we have to go in there. We have a conference coming up in a few days. We're going to set a briefing schedule. We'll make our arguments before the court. We'll see what this judge does. I don't want to make political statements about the administration when right now that's the executive branch and we're here in front of the judicial branch. And I want to be mindful and respectful of the people that we're in front of here.
1: President Trump and Secretary of State Marco Rubio are not expected to interfere in that extradition. President Trump spending more time traveling to hype up the economy. Next time on The Weekend Dive, I'm Rory O'Neill.
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18: President Trump says he's still unsure about restarting major combat operations in Iran.
12: In a lengthy speech at the White House Correspondents' Dinner last night, Trump said he hasn't decided yet, adding that he believes that Iran is very serious about negotiating.
17: You can just keep doing exactly what we're doing and take them apart piece by piece. We can do it in a more rapid fashion, which we might do, or we can negotiate with them, which we're also doing right now.
12: Earlier on Friday, Trump held a meeting with his national security team after saying he's considering a massive attack on Iran that would be bigger than the strikes conducted during Operation Epic Fury. Former Maine Senate President Troy Jackson will face Republican Senator Susan Collins in the fall election. Jackson officially became the party nominee today as Democrats voted 566-5 for Jackson to replace Graham Plattner on the ticket. Plattner dropped out of the race following allegations of sexual abuse. Millions of Americans are sweltering under a massive heat dome this weekend. The extreme temps are expected to last into early next week. Highs in Phoenix, Arizona could approach a record today at 118 degrees, while Texas and much of the rest of the interior Southwest will also likely be over 100. Forecasters say triple-digit temperatures are possible as far north as the Dakotas and Minnesota. Former NFL guard Jordan Devey's family said he has died by suicide. Lindsay Devey announced her husband's death on social media Friday, saying it would have been their 15th wedding anniversary. She also provided a link to a GoFundMe account, which said he took his own life. Devey played for the New England Patriots when they won the Super Bowl in 2014. His family said they believed that he suffered from CTE, but that they won't be able to test for the neurodegenerative disease based on the way Devey died. He is survived by his parents, his wife, and their four children. He was 38 years old. I'm Lisa Carton.
16: 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Spend your time wisely. 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
21: Thank you for tuning in. A great show ahead for you, so stay tuned. But before we begin, I'd like you to put on your thinking cap, all right? Can you name this nutrient? Now, nutritionists love it because clinical research shows it fights fatigue while promoting muscle strength and endurance. By one antioxidant measurement, it's 6,000 times more powerful than vitamin C. It's 800 times stronger than CoQ10. It can improve your depth perception. And millions of people in Japan use it every day to fight wrinkles and fine lines from the inside out. So what is it? What nutrient are we talking about? Well, Sherry Torkos is here to reveal the secret. She's a practicing pharmacist and author. She's written more than a dozen books on health, including the Canadian Encyclopedia of Natural Medicine. Welcome to the program, Sherry Torkos. Good to have you here.
22: Hey there, Mark. Thanks so much for having me. This secret nutrient that we're going to be talking about is called astaxanthin. Mm-hmm. And Reader's Digest, they featured it brilliantly in an article called The Latest It Antioxidant. Astaxanthin is a fountain of youth. As you mentioned, very popular in Japan, used mainstream for promoting beauty from within as a capsule. But here in North America, people just aren't as familiar with it. But listen to this. It has 60 human studies validating its efficacy. And as a pharmacist, this really caught my attention. And this nutrient is not something that you can get enough of in diet. It's found in salmon, mm-hmm. but you'd really have to eat a lot of salmon, like 5 pounds, just to get a good daily dose.
21: Well, so as much as I love salmon, but I'm not going that far. Sherry, I didn't know that there were 60-plus human clinical studies in this specific natural form of astaxanthin that happens to be in Purity's AstaFX formula. Talked about Japan. Now, this is a capsule. This particular astaxanthin is all the rage for skin health, as they've been finding in Japan. Very, very interesting on so many fronts here, right?
22: Yeah, for sure. I mean, astaxanthin at just a 4 milligram dose, and that's the clinical dose that is in Purity's AstaFX formula, mm-hmm. it's clinically tested and shown to fight fine lines and wrinkles from the inside And millions in Asia take it daily just for that. And I don't want to get too technical here, but just one human study that I'd like to mention to back up these benefits. They used the exact same dose and the type of astaxanthin that's in Purity's product, and they discovered significant benefits for skin hydration, skin texture, smoothness, elasticity, reduction of skin spots, and there was even a reduction of redness and an improvement in the evenness of skin tone. So we're talking about big beauty benefits, and it works from the inside out, which is fabulous. Men love it, women love it, and it's really catching on here in North America.
21: It sure is. It's a really impressive list of clinical benefits for beautifying skin from the inside out. No wonder they love it there in Japan, and now we're learning about it here. But Sherry, I know you like to say the wrinkle-reducing benefits and the skin tone benefits are just part of this. That's just kind of the cherry on the top. What do you mean by this?
22: Well, you know, I talk to a lot of people in the pharmacy every week. So I work as a pharmacist, and I also get a lot of friends and family and colleagues asking me about their health. And many people are, you know, in their 50s, 60s, 70s, and they really like the idea of a supplement that can help to improve the appearance of their skin. I mean, we all want beautiful, youthful skin, but for most people, this really isn't the key benefit. What's at the top of the list when you ask people, like, what do they most want to achieve in their health and their wellness? They want something that will help to promote muscle strength, and they want stamina. They want to be able to do the activities they enjoy: golf, tennis, hiking, playing with their kids and grandkids. And this is actually patented for muscle strength. You know, people want energy to fight fatigue. They want to feel sharp. They're also concerned about their vision. They want to keep their eyes healthy. People are concerned about heart health, circulation, immunity. Right. All of these areas, really, we're talking about staying healthy from the inside out. So, you know, when you think of it, the skin benefits are compelling, but to me, it's really just the cherry on the top.
21: Yeah, well, Sherry, you were saying that astaxanthin helps with endurance and performance against salmon loaded with astaxanthin. They perform these amazing feats of endurance. Astaxanthin is also found in high levels in the eyes of seagulls. Now, that's interesting. Humans bike faster when they supplement with a specific form of astaxanthin. So is there a common denominator in all of this, these kinds of bits of information?
22: Well, the research here is really clear. Astaxanthin is a molecule that fuels healthy performance, energy, stamina, strength. That's what we see in nature, and that's what we see in humans, too. It's like if you're getting older and you want an edge for strength, for energy, for youthful skin, to fight wrinkles from the inside out, but also to promote endurance and healthy vision, this is what you take. You take this AstaFX formula with a clinical dose of the right type of astaxanthin, and you really feel it. By one measure of antioxidant activity called singlet oxygen quenching activity, astaxanthin is 800 times stronger than CoQ10. And this was published in 2007 in a journal called Carotenoid Science. Another study found that astaxanthin is 6,000 times stronger than vitamin C as an antioxidant, again, in its singlet oxygen scavenging capacity. So it's incredible.
21: Well, I know Purity has a free bottle of AstaFX, just two little liquid capsules a day. That's all you need. And we're going to give out a special 800 number in just a moment for our listeners to take advantage of the free bottle offer. But before we do that, Sherry, Purity uses this natural form of astaxanthin, not that synthetic, cheaper form like you find out there on the market. This is really important as well, correct?
22: Yeah, you definitely need to do your homework when choosing supplements. And that's what I did. AstaFX uses 4 milligrams of the world's most clinically researched natural form of astaxanthin, called Astareal.
21: Sherry Tarkos, pharmacist and author, is with us here on the program. Sherry, we learned today that astaxanthin is 6,000 times more powerful by this one measurement of antioxidant activity when compared to vitamin C. This AstaFX has so much power. Purity has something like 100 plus unsolicited testimonials on their website, and I found a couple that I especially enjoy. If I could read a couple of those, I think this is very interesting, if it's okay with you.
22: Sure, I think it's great to share feedback from people that are really taking the product.
21: Yeah, here's one from Ava in Texas. She gives AstaFX 5 stars, and she writes, quote, "After taking AstaFX, my son was visiting us and said, 'Mom, you look youthful. I'm a Purity Products customer for the last 3 years and will never go back.'" That's from Ava. Here's one from Nina in Ottawa, Ontario. She's in the age group 45 to 54, gives it another 5-star review. She says this, quote, "Since taking AstaFX, I've felt so much better. My energy level, I would say, has gone from a 3 to a 10. How about that? She says, "So I feel energized whenever taking. My husband even noticed. I no longer complain about housework. Well, I've talked about this amazing product to all my family and friends. I'm sure they see how well I look because I feel great from the inside out. I've even noticed my skin appears healthier, too. I feel like a fountain of youth. Now, that's pretty good stuff from actual customers who've been trying AstaFX. And, Sherry, you mentioned before we started the show, you've been taking this product for yourself. And I know, knowing you for some time, it's worked very well for you, hasn't it?
22: It has. You know, I've been taking it for about 2 years now, mm-hmm. and people are often surprised to hear that I'm 50. They tell me that I look more like I'm 35, which is nice to hear.
21: Yep. Mm-hmm.
22: I do eat healthy. I exercise regularly, but I'm also a strong believer in the benefits of taking research-based supplements. And I take AstaFX every day to stay strong, healthy, to keep my energy levels up, and for my skin. I mean, I want to do everything I can to stay youthful and to keep my body sharp and also to prevent some of those issues that can arise as we age.
21: Great information with Sherry Torkos. We'll get back to her in just a moment. We're talking about AstaFX exclusively from Purity Products. 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We'll give you the number and the special offer again at the end of the show in a few minutes, but lots to cover today. We'll get back to it here with Sherry Torkos. She's an author and pharmacist, and always great to have you on the show. Such great information, Sherry. Can you share with us a quick study or two to sort of back this up, highlight the science behind the elite astaxanthin that's found in AstaFX? Because I know there are, dozens and dozens of studies. Maybe you can pull out and highlight a couple of your favorites.
22: Yeah, for sure. So Dr. Mark Miller, he's a PhD, a biomedical researcher, he explains it well, and he's talking here about how free radicals compromise and undermine function and cellular performance in the body. He says astaxanthin is simply superb at negating this, as evidenced by clinical trials showing improved performance and accelerated recovery. In fact, research published in the Journal of Medicine and Science in Sports and Exercise found that those who took 4 milligrams of astaxanthin daily over 28 days scored better cycling times with greater output than those who did not take it. So they biked faster. Mm-hmm. I mean, remember this. Astaxanthin is one of the few fat-soluble antioxidants that can actually neutralize free radicals even at the site of the mitochondrial membrane. It's like cellular body armor protecting your cells, your joints, blood vessels, brain, heart, and organs on many levels. So listen to this, Mark. Mm-hmm. There are 14 clinical studies on astaxanthin for brain health, 7 studies on skin health, 14 studies on eye health, including research for depth perception and focus, 6 studies showing astaxanthin supports cardio function, 42 studies on healthy aging and cellular health. I mean, there's a ton of research on human performance, too, showing benefits for energy, stamina, and endurance. I mean, this AstaFX, it's incredibly powerful and versatile. It helps you stay in the game of life, stay energized, active, alert, healthy, and even stronger.
21: That is impressive on so many levels. So much great information there. And I know this astaxanthin has about a dozen patents, too. I'm looking here. I see there's a patent for promoting eye health and reducing eye fatigue. There's a patent for inhibiting the expression of cytokines in cells, and a patent, get this, on composition for body fat reduction. There's one for improving muscle atrophy in older adults. Sherry, I like to be a little bit of a skeptic here. How can this one simple nutrient magically do all of this? How can this AstaFX give us so many benefits? I mean, really?
22: Yeah, I know. It sounds amazing, too good to be true, but it really is true. Many of the studies that I'm referencing here, they're available on PubMed. These are reputable clinical studies conducted by leading researchers around the world that really back the benefits of astaxanthin. By the way, muscle output is better with astaxanthin, too. And this comes from astaxanthin research published in the International Journal of Sports Nutrition, November 2011. This was another study done with cyclists. They took 4 milligrams of astaxanthin. It was a small study, but very positive, showing that cyclists improved their trial time by 2 minutes in a 20-kilometer bike race. I mean, that's a meaningful improvement in a race like this. And the researchers said that they also burned fat more efficiently, which makes sense. Based on this research, Purity can actually make the claim that AstaFX will promote and improve power output in your muscles. I mean, I tell people, AstaFX in, strength and power out. It's transformative, if you like, energy. And this was found in other studies, too, like one that looked at hand grip strength.
21: Oh, so much great information. If you're just tuning in, we're talking with pharmacist and author Sherry Tarkos here. I'm your host, Mark Larson. Now, on this hand grip study that you mentioned, I understand this involved, a 12-milligram dose, and they saw a 93% boost in hand strength in people who struggled with, a tennis elbow. That's a big deal. But our listeners might be saying, maybe I don't play tennis. What about me? What does it mean for me? Right?
22: Right. So think about this. A 93% increase in a person who has some repetitive stress in their elbow, it's an almost doubling in hand strength. So just think about all the things that you do in your daily life, picking up groceries, your kids, your grandkids, gripping the steering wheel of a car, playing golf or tennis, gardening or riding a bike. A doubling of grip strength makes a big difference. I mean, when you take astaxanthin, you get stronger, you feel stronger, you have more energy, endurance. If you play sports, you play stronger. So to me, it's really quite extraordinary.
21: That's great information, too. Now, Sherry, I want to share a couple more testimonials that caught my attention out of so many right there on the Purity website. Again, these are unsolicited. These are from real people. Here's one from Rick. He's a male, age 55 to 64, lives in Naples, Florida. He writes this: what a great product AstaFX has been for me. After starting taking AstaFX, my workout and strength has increased as if I were in my 20s again. And I've only been on AstaFX for 2 months now. Can't wait to see the long-term effect. I look forward to taking AstaFX every morning for my afternoon workouts. I'll be taking this product for a long time. Here's Dee Dee. She's a female, age 45 to 54. She lives in Laurel Park, North Carolina. She writes this, quote, "I've been using AstaFX for a month now. I can see the difference in my energy level. I now have more energy, feel better since taking this product. I can actually see a difference in my skin as well. I'm a smoker who has smoking lines around my mouth, but the lines have diminished about 50%. Overall, I am so thrilled with my energy level. I love this product." Just a couple of samples from the real people who have responded on Purity's website. And Sherry, I'm looking at the list of patents again on this astaxanthin compound. This is where the science, the research backs up what we're talking about. This is just flat out amazing. And now, Sherry, a lot of people out there are going to think what I'm going to say here sounds a little bit odd. But you said before the show, this supplement may even help people drive a car better or use the computer more comfortably. I mean, come on, how does this happen?
22: It does sound funny, but AstaFX may actually help in these areas too. And here's why. One of the interesting things about astaxanthin is that it's a relative of vitamin A. And we know that vitamin A is good for our eyes, good for vision. Astaxanthin is too. Astaxanthin has actually been shown to fight oxidation in eye tissue. Scientists did a study where they found a 46% improvement in a measurement called depth perception. Now, depth perception, that's our ability to determine distances between objects, or basically to see in three dimensions. And researchers, they studied a handball team, specifically looking at how quickly they could change focus. And guess what? The handball team that was supplementing with astaxanthin, they were able to improve their accuracy and improve their performance in the depth perception test. Other research has also shown that astaxanthin helps reduce eye fatigue. And, you know, when you're on a computer, that's a big deal. Everyone's on computers these days and for long periods of time, and it's hard on our eyes. And we know that if you're driving a car and it's late at night and your reaction time is slow, That's not good. Astaxanthin actually helps the eyes focus and refocus. Dr. Hecht, PhD, one of the leading researchers at Astareal, says that the product actually helps your eyes be more resilient. You see better with it. Your eyes are healthier. I mean, who doesn't love those benefits?
21: Again, we're talking with pharmacist and health author Sherry Tarkos about our free bottle offer from Purity Products, talking about AstaFX. So much ground to cover. Sherry, I want to get back to the skin benefits and this issue of wrinkle reduction. Not as a cream or as a lotion, but as a capsule. You take it orally. This patent also covers this. You say this ingredient is proven to reduce wrinkles, and not just by a little. We're talking a dramatic amount. What's going on with this?
22: Yeah, I know. It's fascinating. A huge benefit. People want to look younger. I know I do. And I've noticed significant benefits since I've started taking it. But it's the science here that really shines. The whole concept of taking oral supplements to improve skin health. Relatively new concept here in North America, but in Japan, this is mainstream. Astaxanthin is already one of, if not the most successful ingredients in a new class of products called cosmeceuticals, or supplements that you take orally to enhance the cosmetic appearance of your skin. So listen to this. In one study, they gave 4 milligrams of astaxanthin, which, by the way, is the actual amount you get in Purity's AstaFX, and the skin benefits were dramatic. Within 6 weeks, every single person in the treatment group, 100% of participants in the study, reported that their skin had improved significantly. Everybody got results. Fine lines, hydration, elasticity, all improved. Listen to this. 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
21: 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By the way, limit one free offer per household, please. Now, Sherry, for people who are just tuning in, one of the many highlights we covered earlier on today's program is just how revolutionary this special Purity Astaxanthin is for redefining aging skin. And Astaxanthin works its magic inside the body in areas like endurance, stamina, energy. These are so many of the inside-out benefits that people will feel. And in fact, what will they feel when they start taking AstaFX?
22: So the reason you need to give this a try is because the benefits are real. The science is very compelling. Over 60 clinical studies and patents. I mean, the product is impressive and it really works. This is a product where you will actually see and feel the benefits after taking it a month or so. The cosmetic benefits for your skin, we just mentioned a minute ago, really incredible. I've been taking it myself and I see a huge difference. Others have noticed too. People are always saying to me, you know, what do you use on your skin? What are you taking? And, you know, I tell people what you put into your body is just as important, if not more so, than what you apply to your skin. And think about the vision benefits, really unmatched by any other nutrient or supplement out there. It targets tired eyes, eye strain, and it helps improve eye focus and depth perception. It's great for circulation, energy, muscle strength, and endurance. You can literally boost your strength. As we age, this is crucial. It helps you enjoy life and stay in the game. And it can even help with recovery after exercise. Next, astaxanthin has the ability to fight fatigue and support mitochondrial function. So that means cellular energy and ATP support.
21: Now, Sherry, didn't you mention before the show that astaxanthin has the ability to assist body burning fat for energy? I understand they're even looking at this as a weight loss and weight management ingredient. This is pretty fascinating in itself. Talk about what we're seeing in some of these initial studies on dieters.
22: Sure. You know, research has shown that astaxanthin can actually help promote and enhance fat metabolism. That's one of its unique benefits. It can actually help your cells burn fat more efficiently. Researchers did an 8-week study where they gave a group of middle-aged women 12 milligrams of astaxanthin. They had them do a little exercise, and these women experienced a reduction in body weight, and it was almost all fat, which is fantastic. Now, I don't want anybody to misunderstand here. It's not a magic weight loss pill by any means, but certainly this early research suggests that this can be a useful tool in addition to exercise to help you burn a little extra weight.
21: Now, Sherry, just a few moments left before we wrap up the program. I want to take a quick step back for a moment. I know we have this great free bottle offer today. We're talking AstaFX from Purity Products, and we'll get to that offer as we wrap up the program. Free bottle of AstaFX for all of our listeners. Again, it promotes healthy vision, skin, muscle, fights wrinkles like no other. And most of us have just never heard about all of this until today. So tell our listeners again how astaxanthin compares to other antioxidants or phytonutrients that are out there on the market right now, because this is truly unique, isn't it?
22: Well, you know, from an antioxidant perspective, the healthy aging perspective, astaxanthin is up to 6,000 times more potent than vitamin C in its singlet oxygen-quenching capacity. That should be enough to get everybody excited. There's really, you know, something in this for everybody. With AstaFX from Purity here, you get to see the amazing power of astaxanthin for yourself. It's the king of the carotenoids, and very few people are aware of its benefits. And I think millions are missing out on it because they just aren't aware of this incredible evidence-based nutraceutical.
21: And I know it may sound too good to be true for some people, Sherry. What do you say to any skeptics saying, come on, does it really do all of this?
22: Well, I'm a pharmacist, and in my training as a pharmacist, I'm trained to look at the science and to see what the science says. And the science on astaxanthin is very clear, backed by over 60 clinical studies, and many of these studies are accessible on PubMed, so you can check them out yourself. But the key takeaway is this: the benefits are real, the cosmetic benefits, the endurance benefits, the strength benefits, the vision benefits, circulation, cardio. The product really works. I mean, the science is so strong. I see the difference in how it makes my skin look and how I feel. I feel stronger, healthier, and I encourage folks to give this a try. With this free bottle offer from Purity, there's nothing to lose and so much to gain.
21: Such great information, wonderful show, and always good to talk with you, Sherry. Thank you so much for joining us today.
22: Thank you.
21: Sherry Tarkos, who's an author, she's a practicing pharmacist, she's written more than a dozen books on health, including the Canadian Encyclopedia of Natural Medicine. 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
2: Israeli Prime Minister Benjamin Netanyahu will visit the White House next week as President Trump weighs his military options in Iran. Tuesday's meeting will mark the first face-to-face talks between the two since the Iran conflict began in late February. It comes as Trump says he's close to a decision on whether to launch a massive attack on Iran. Netanyahu will also attend the funeral of Senator Lindsey Graham during his trip to Washington, D.C. President Trump is urging the Senate to adopt a budget resolution before lawmakers leave for August recess. Trump is calling for the upper chamber to immediately take up the $95 billion resolution to approve funding for the Iran war. However, his request follows a statement from Majority Leader John Thune on Thursday, asserting that the measure doesn't have 50 votes to pass the Senate. On Friday, White House Press Secretary Karoline Leavitt said Trump's patience is running out with the Senate Majority Leader. Current government funding expires September 30th. I'm Lisa Carton.
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3: 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This product is not intended to diagnose, treat, cure, or prevent any disease.
4: Hello again and welcome to Healthline. Thank you for tuning in. We're brought to you by Purity Products. We've got a fascinating show lined up for you today, but first, a quick few questions. Number one, is there a pill you can take that can actually help make you stronger? Number two, let's say you could get stronger. Would the extra strength make your life better? Thirdly, think about this. Are you weaker today than you were, say, 20 years ago? Well, listen, if you answered yes to any of these questions, then stay tuned. Dr. Neil Levin is joining us today to discuss a miraculous compound with hundreds of clinical studies that just may unlock the key to helping you get stronger and healthier at any age. Now, Dr. Neil Levin is a chiropractor, a nutritionist, spokesperson, and a longtime advisor for Purity Products. Dr. Levin, welcome back to the show.
5: Oh, it's great to be here with you today. And we have a very exciting topic to cover today. Today, we're talking about strength and power and how to get it back, even if you're in your 50s, 60s, 70s, 80s. So if you want to feel better, if you want to feel stronger, this is some very important information we're going to cover today.
4: Yeah, this is an exciting topic. Talk to me about this important message today. What molecule are we talking about and how it's impacting the lives of people who follow the science?
5: Right. Well, we're talking about a new supplement. It's called EverStrong, and it features an exciting molecule called creatine. Now, a lot of our listeners may have heard of creatine. I know you've used creatine.
4: Right.
5: But for those that don't know about creatine, it's mainly used in the Olympic circles, professional athletes, bodybuilders, college, high school athletes, because it does something extraordinary. And what I'm about to tell you is proven by hundreds and hundreds of human studies. So here's what creatine does for us. It helps us to get stronger, more powerful. It helps put muscle mass on the body, and it helps protect us from losing muscle tissue as we get older. We know that's a big part of aging. Not only that, great for the brain, great for memory, and it helps promote bone strength as well. So an amazing molecule that everybody needs to know about.
4: It's an amazing story. Can you share some of the science and tell us why you're calling creatine one of the best kept secrets to healthy aging?
5: Sure. What we need to understand with creatine is that it's a natural molecule to the body. It's in every single cell, tissue, organ in your system, and its job in the body is to generate and maintain strength and power. That's its reason for being, to maintain strength and power. It's in every single cell in the body. 95% of it, however, is in your muscle tissue because that's where we tend to use it the most. It powers up the muscles. It's good for strong muscle contraction, and it's important to help maintain strength and muscle contractions when you're using them over and over again. For instance, if you're working out at the gym, if you're playing sports, golf, tennis, anything like that, it keeps your muscles powered up in their high energy state, so they're strong and ready for action. Now, here's the key. This is so important for those of us, say, in our 50s, 60s, 70s. You see, we had lots and lots of creatine when we were young. We had oodles of this stuff. It was coming out of our ears. We had lots of creatine. Our bodies made a lot of it. But as we get older, like everything else, we don't do that as well, so we have less creatine in our muscles. Now, the good news is that hundreds and hundreds of human studies show that when you supplement with creatine, it goes to work, it goes straight to your muscles, it's absorbed easily, it pumps up the creatine in your muscle tissue, and you get stronger, you get more powerful. Not only that, it helps support memory and brain health, and it helps support the strength of your bones.
4: You know, we were talking before the show, and you were talking about how Olympic athletes have been using creatine for years to enhance their strength and performance. Tell me more.
5: Well, this creatine is the premier sports nutrition supplement. There's no question about that. You've used it. Bodybuilders know about it. Athletes know about it. Creatine is the premier sports nutrient. So you know, back 20, 25 years ago, the Olympic athletes and their coaches, of course, they knew about it. They knew it made you bigger and stronger and faster. They knew it was natural to the body. It was supposed to be there. But they were a little bit afraid to supplement with it because they were afraid it might be considered cheating, that it might be considered too much of an edge. But back in 1998, the International Olympic Committee, they came out, they officially confirmed that, I'm quoting here, creatine can be used by athletes to enhance their performance. And now it's not just for athletes anymore,
4: right?
5: Because the studies are plainly showing that for adults, for people in their 50s, 60s, 70s, this stuff is amazing. And Purity has this incredible new formulation. We call it Everstrong because that's exactly what it does. It helps you get stronger and stay stronger with hundreds of human studies to help you. And it's the purest form of creatine money can buy. The stuff from Europe, this stuff is fantastic.
4: And we should point out that it's naturally occurring in red meat. But the problem is, in order to get the amounts that are going to benefit you, you'd have to eat large amounts of red meat.
5: You'd have to eat like 4 pounds of red meat a day.
4: Most people aren't going to do that.
5: Right. So what about vegetarians?
4: They can be creatine deficient.
5: Exactly. When I have a vegetarian that comes in here and they're energy deficient, they don't feel the way they want to feel, and I put them on Everstrong, they notice the benefits almost right away because they've been so low on it.
4: Yep.
5: So if you're a person out there that's staying away from red meat, if you're staying away from meat in general, and you have more of a vegan-style diet, this is for you. You definitely want to add that Everstrong.
4: All right, so obviously this works with athletes, but you say creatine is going mainstream. There's a lot of studies are showing that folks in their 50s, 60s, 70s, and beyond, that creatine can be a cornerstone compound to help people stay strong, stay healthy, stay sharp, stay vital, right?
5: Oh, exactly. I mean, this is the ideal muscle-enhancing, strengthening, muscle-protecting nutrient for folks as we get older, 50-plusers like you and me. But let's go to a couple of studies on seniors just to show this. We'll do one on the guys and one on the gals, okay?
4: Right.
5: First on the guys, love the title of this one. Creatine supplementation improves muscular performance in older men. Study done at several American universities. A group of men, get this, age 59 to 72. Hey, you know, we know that's not when people are known for getting stronger, right?
4: Right.
5: So this was just a one-week study. People need to understand that. That's how effective and rapidly this stuff works. It's just a one-week study. Get this. The guys on creatine, they put on 4 pounds of lean mass. That's muscle tissue for those that don't know that. It shows they built the muscles and they hydrated the muscles nicely. They increased the strength of their bench press. That's a chest press for people that don't know, by 7%. They increased the strength of the leg exercises they were doing by 15%. They could get in and out of a chair more times faster without using their arms. On top of that, they could generate more power on a stationary bike. This happened in 1 week. When I think about that, yeah, it's really quite incredible.
4: All right, but what about the women out there? Did they get those kind of benefits too as well? Will it actually help women in their 50s, 60s, and 70s get stronger too?
5: Absolutely. Let's go straight to another study. Love the title on this one as well. Creatine supplementation improves muscular performance in older women, published in the European Journal of Applied Physiology. 30 women aged 58 to 71. Of course, they got either creatine or placebo. That's the way they do these things. Again, a one-week study. The women on creatine increased their bench press by almost 4 pounds. They increased their leg press by over 11 pounds, and they had better balance and agility. So 58 to 71 year old women, not only getting stronger, not only getting more powerful, getting faster with improved balance. Study after study shows that older folks that use creatine get amazing results. They get great results if they exercise. They get great results even if they don't exercise. They can lift more weight. They get faster. They get stronger. They get more powerful. Their muscles don't fatigue as fast. And get this. This is very important, especially for the ladies. You know that when women do resistance training, their bones get stronger as
4: right.
5: well, right?
4: Yeah.
5: You know, now, get this. When you resistance train with creatine, your bones tend to get stronger even faster. So an all-around win-win. EverStrong is going to help the seniors to feel better, feel stronger, more energized, more powerful, faster, and it helps protect your bones.
4: Talk more about how unique this exclusive EverStrong formula is from Purity Products. It even has a finished product clinically studied, which showed an increase in upper body strength and power. But tell me what's in it and why you like it so much. I mean, this is more than just creatine, right?
5: Oh, absolutely. I mean, EverStrong, this is a very comprehensive formula. I didn't want people to just feel stronger when they use creatine. You know, we're dealing with people in their 50s, 60s, 70s. I wanted people to feel more comfortable as well. So not only did I use the finest creatine money can buy, the stuff from Europe, the Pure creatine, I also added something called coffee berry extract. And coffee berry extract, a powerful antioxidant, stronger than blueberries and strawberries, helping to protect the muscles, helping to protect the brain, because we know our antioxidant systems aren't as strong as they used to be in our 20s and 30s. But I also added some vitamin D, because vitamin D, incredibly good for the muscles as well as the immune system and the bones. So this is an all-around win-win. You got your vitamin D, you got your fruit XB for your joints, you got your coffee berry extract for the antioxidant protection, and of course the finest creatine money can buy. Best of all, today it's free. Purity knows you're going to see these benefits. Hey, we're talking about strength. We're talking about power. We're talking about energy. We're talking about supporting thinking, bone health. This is a wonderful product. When you try it, you're going to love it. You're going to feel the difference, and it's fast. A week or two, you're going to feel more powerful. Purity wants you to have a free bottle. I know later in the show, you're going to give out that phone number.
4: Sure will. You know, we mentioned how great creatine works for women. Take a moment and share that story you told me before the show about the award-winning 70-year-old senior swimmer who uses EverStrong.
5: Right. Emma Karen, I'm looking at her picture right now. I printed it out for the show. 70 years old. This picture, she's got six medals around her neck. It's the 2015 National Senior Olympic Games. You know, she writes to us that she was getting a little tired during our workouts at age 70. Of course, she didn't have that same stamina, but she fortunately heard about our EverStrong formula. She started using it and almost right away was invigorated in her workouts and had more energy throughout the day. I'm quoting from her. She says, "I feel my investment in EverStrong was one of the best choices I ever made. It's always a morale booster when people think I'm 50. She looks fantastic.
4: Wow.
5: And I hear this stuff all the time. This isn't one of those vitamins, like a multivitamin, you take it, you don't really even notice the difference. This is a substance that you can use to help get some of that youthful vim and vigor back, get some of that strength back. It's wonderful.
4: You know, Purity's given away a free bottle of EverStrong, but Purity Products didn't stop there. In fact, you insisted they also give away a free bottle of their B12 energy melts, which are great for instant energy. Now, I know that you love this combination. Tell us about the incredible double free offer.
5: Yeah, you know, when I think about creatine, when I think about EverStrong, I think about muscular energy. I think about muscular power, but it's all about energy and feeling great, feeling energized. And the next thing I think about when I think about energy is B12. When you think about energy, think B12. And the problem is for 50-plussers like you and me, we're not absorbing the B12 as well as we used to in our 60s, 70s, 80s. So when you supplement with B12, you tend to bump back up those B12 levels. And that's what Purity's B12 energy melts are all about. They're fantastic. 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
4: 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Just

0: This Everstrong formula does so much for us. We haven't even touched on the incredible brain benefits. I mean, some of these studies you sent me are absolutely incredible. As you know, I'm very into nootropics. The anti-aging community has taken a keen interest in creatine, specifically the cognitive benefits of creatine.
1: Oh, absolutely. This is one of those areas where creatine really shines. You see, what we need to understand is that your brain, even though it's only 2% of your body's weight, it utilizes 20% of your body's energy. This is a very thirsty organ for energy. And just like your muscles soak up the creatine like a sponge, because this is a naturally occurring molecule in the body, it passes right through the blood-brain barrier. Your brain neurons soak it up like a sponge, and it increases your creatine phosphate reserves in your brain. So now, in your brain, you have more readily available resources to do what? To recharge those neuronal batteries to make more energy inside the brain. So basically, what do you notice? Well, your memory is supported. And scientists have done some amazing research here. They found that people that take creatine, it supports their memory. It actually helps the brain to utilize oxygen better. It supports memory in people that are sleep deprived. It's been shown to help people add numbers quicker and for longer periods of time without mental fatigue. Get this study. Just 5 days of 8 grams of creatine supported mental tasks in subjects that were getting rapid fire questions. Scientists were asking them math questions and science questions over and over and over, and they found the folks on creatine didn't fatigue as quickly mentally. So this is amazing stuff. It's like a turbo booster for your brain. It's like a supercharger for your muscles. It recharges all your cellular batteries, so all of your cells, tissues, and organs have more readily available energy.
0: All right, Doc, I love that Everstrong appeals to athletes and people who want to get more reps in the gym, maybe get some extra power in their workouts. But you're also saying there's a big push in the nutritional community to encourage people in their 40s, 50s, 60s, 70s, and even 80s to leverage the power of creatine to stay fit, strong, and healthy. In fact, you say creatine is going mainstream. You know, I shared the story with you before. My mom, who's in her late 70s now, she's taking creatine. She works out a couple of days a week, 3 days a week. She goes to Nautilus, does the free weights because she's got osteoporosis. She wants to maintain her muscle mass and she wants to make her bones stronger. And as you pointed out, creatine helps to do that. And then the other 3 days during the week, she'll go and she'll swim. Now, she's not trying to get big or strong or anything like that. But even at her age, creatine has benefits.
1: Oh, yeah. And what blows me away about that story, because you told me before, is that her medical doctor recommended creatine for her. And that just goes to show how much more mainstream this is. It's called Everstrong, and it supports the muscles. It supports your power, your strength, your speed. If you're an athlete, you're certainly going to love it. But even if you're not an athlete, you notice the difference. Let's go to another study, one more review study. This out of the journal Current Aging Science, December 2013. I thought this was very cool because the researchers looked at the body of research out there on creatine in seniors without exercise. They wanted to see what happens when seniors take creatine and they don't even exercise. So I'm quoting here, creatine supplementation without associated resistance training seems to enhance muscular strength, power, and endurance, increase lean body mass. For those that don't know what that is, they're talking about muscle, and improve the functional capacity of the elderly. They go on to talk about how it supports bone health as well, and then they finish with this, creatine supplementation without training in the elderly could potentially delay atrophy of muscle and improve endurance and strength. So here again, we see bottom line, creatine is very, very effective. It's going to help you to feel stronger whether you exercise or not. It supports your strength and power, your brain health, and on top of that, it supports your bone health. I mean, when you think about it, this almost sounds too good to be true, right?
0: Right. Yeah.
1: If you're a person that never heard about this and you're listening to us, you would think this sounds too good to be true, right?
0: Yeah.
1: But it is true. Hundreds and hundreds of human studies back up what we're talking about. You're going to love the benefits you get with this Everstrong formula.
0: That's incredible. 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We'll give that number out again later in the show. But first, Dr. Levin, now listeners can only get Everstrong, this clinically tested creatine blend from Purity Products, right?
1: Oh, absolutely. Yeah.
0: I know it combines the creatine with the vitamin D, the coffee berry, the fruit X

0: Sb boron. And for those who don't know, talk about how these work so well together. There's a synergy, and it's also a great value too. I know we have a free bottle today, but if you wanted to buy all of these things separately, it would cost a small fortune, wouldn't it?
1: Oh, absolutely. I mean, if you went out and bought the CreaPure creatine, that's the purest, finest creatine from Europe, if you bought that, and then you went out and bought a separate antioxidant formula and a separate joint formula and the vitamin D, yeah, that's going to cost you $80, $90, $100 a month. But you're not going to spend that today, not with Purity products, and you're not even going to spend half that. You're not spending $45, $50 because today it's free. Your job is to be one of the first 1,000 callers and take it seriously. This stuff flies out the door on the big radio stations. Be one of the first 1,000 callers. You get your B12 energy melts and you're ever strong. You just pay $6.95 for shipping. We want to get it right out to you. We want you to try this out. We want you to be the judge for yourself. Don't take my word for it. Try it. Look in the mirror. Go to the gym. Lift some weights. Play. Do whatever you do. See if you don't feel better.
0: All right, let's talk about how you take this. You have these easy-to-swallow tablets, which are super easy to swallow. It also comes in a very refreshing cherry berry powder. So how do you like to take it? And can people just choose the tablets or the powder when they call in for the free bottle today?
1: Yeah, you can choose tablets or powder. I personally use both, you know, on my workout days or days I'm making a protein shake, on days I'm juicing. Let's face it, juicing is becoming very big these days. So if you're doing something like that, the cherry berry powder is fantastic. You just take a scoop, dump it right into your juice, dump it into your protein shake, and that's a great way to take it. But if you don't do that stuff, I mean, the tablets are super convenient. They're small, they're coated, they're easy to swallow. It's wonderful stuff.
0: Now, I know you're chomping at the bit to tell us a little more about the study that Purity did on the Ever Strong powder. They tested golfers, and right, Purity found out that not only were these golfers getting stronger and more explosive, but they were driving the golf ball, get this, 14 yards further. That's amazing.
1: I have such a big smile on my face right now. I'm remembering when the researchers came back and gave us this information. I mean, we were bouncing off the walls. This is so exciting. The researchers called this a seminal study in sports nutrition, and this is on our EverStrong formula, the product we're talking about right now, the EverStrong powder. So double-blind, placebo-controlled study, 30 golfers took the EverStrong powder for 1 month. No exercise, nothing different. Just took our EverStrong powder for 1 month. In 1 month, they were banging the golf ball 14 yards further. Not only that, 6% more power on the bench press, more explosive. They could lift the weight faster.
0: Hold on. Guys spend hundreds of dollars on new clubs to drive the ball further.
1: So, Trevor, you could spend $500 on a driver and pick up 5 yards, right? This is 14 yards. People shouldn't just ho-hum about this or yawn about this. This is amazing because, let's face it, this was a golf study, but more explosiveness, more speed, more power. This should help all sports. So if you're a tennis player, if you're a jogger, if you're any kind of an athlete, this has ramifications across the board. But again, these golfers, 1 month on this EverStrong powder we're talking about today, banging the golf ball 14 yards further. Can you imagine? You get your bottle of EverStrong, you don't tell your buddies, take it for a month, and you go out and you're banging the ball 14 yards past them. They don't know what hit them.
0: Wow. All right, we just got a few minutes left here. I want you to recap this amazing story today about creatine, what you like to call the molecule of strength. Who needs it? And what about this double free bottle offer today with the EverStrong plus the B12 energy melts?
1: You know what? My one concern with this show is that literally it sounds too good to be true, right?
0: Right.
1: Like when I tell folks about EverStrong,
0: right,
1: I'm afraid they're going to think I'm making this up. It's not possible, right? You know, I know how you feel because 6, 7, 8 years ago when I started to read about creatine, I almost couldn't believe it. I said to myself, if it's really this good with an excellent safety profile, how come everybody's not using it? But I started to use it and I noticed some incredible benefits. It's just phenomenal. And it's as simple as this. You're going to get on the EverStrong, you're going to try it, you're going to get stronger, you're going to get more powerful. You can look in the mirror and see the difference. There's hundreds and hundreds of human studies backing this up. These aren't studies with a hamster in a lab somewhere. We're talking human studies. I call this stuff muscle fertilizer. It's that great. And of course, we didn't just add the CreaPure creatine. We've discussed that. We added the Fruit XB. Remember that? Joint health, We added the coffee berry extract, that phenomenal antioxidant that's more potent than blueberries and strawberries for powerful antioxidant protection. I added the vitamin D because it's so important across the board, great for bone health, but also for seniors, vitamin D so important for muscles, especially as we get older, for strength and coordination. So this is a very comprehensive formula. Again, this would easily cost you $80, $90, $100 to replicate on your own, but today it's free. And not only that, let's not forget about the B12 energy melts, because we're talking about energy here today. And when you think energy, you think B12. B12 is critical for making red blood cells to carry oxygen to the tissues. The biotin in there is great for the hair, skin, and nails. So just make sure you're one of the first 1,000 callers. 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But that's not going to happen. It never happens. People love this formula. You're going to tell your friends, relatives, loved ones. 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
4: What a week. You've got AI systems going rogue, guys getting slapped in the head for not standing at the anthem at a ball game. 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
5: There is a record high in America's NILF population, which stands for Not in Labor Force. Disappointing Grant Plattner, who thought it stood for Nazis I'd Like to F***.
4: Wow. Yeah, they're calling it hot NILF summer, Jack. Not in labor force. The percentage of men not in the labor force of working age is like the highest it's ever been.
3: I feel
4: since
3: like
4: the Great Depression.
3: I feel like you need to come up with a different acronym. It's too distracting.
4: I think you need to grow up.
3: Graham Plattner thought. Why it isn't a bigger conversation that we have so many young, healthy men not working, that's not a crisis, I don't know.
4: I think because a lot of Americans aren't aware of it, and one political party says, yes, now they're totally dependent on us, and they will always, always vote for us.
3: So we got a lot of different stuff for you today, as we mentioned earlier. Heather Myers touched on the fact that there was a press conference yesterday from the federal government getting into some of the fraud that was going on specifically in Minnesota and California. I'm sure it's all over the country. California's king, though, just like we're number one or number 50 in everything. And it's always the bad number, whichever it is, depending on how they're ranking it. Like we're number one for fraud, but number 50 for education, that sort of thing.
4: Sure.
3: But some of the examples, lots of dead people registered in Minnesota specifically. 3,000 dead people. They had to kick off the roll, stuff like this. In-home supportive services in California jumped at twice the national growth rate across the country as people have figured out, oh, if you claim somebody, you're taking care of someone, nobody checks on that, and you can get a check constantly, mm-hmm. And I'm sure that's true. Who's going to come to your house and verify that you're taking care of somebody who's sick? But here's the one I wanted to bring up just because I don't quite understand what this is. An explosive growth in skin substitutes and wound care. You have any idea what that is? Congressional hearings highlighted a 7,100%, that's a big spike, in Medicare, Medicaid claims for skin substitutes in wound care over the last 6 years, going from $200 million a year to almost $15 billion. People are soaking the federal taxpayer for wound care. Officials detailed cases where providers billed for repeated, clinically unnecessary applications were charged for high-end graft products that were never actually applied to patients. So they just found a particular aspect of our healthcare system to bill on, and then I guess other people, how did you get so much money? Wounds. Claim you need a skin graft, nobody checks, and then got out of hand. And but you know, you'll crack down on this one, and it'll be a different one. Toenail fungus, claim it's toenail fungus. You know, whatever it is, and you get federal money for it.
4: God, the size, the scope of the fraud. You can't comprehend these amounts of money,
3: no,
4: and yet
3: they're
4: squandered, and there aren't even checks,
3: right?
4: Or there haven't been until now. This is the perfect example of Trump makes me insane, but my gosh, the administration is doing some great things.
3: If there's one thing I could get going across America for lefties, would be convincing them to care about waste, because you're the people that actually care about the downtrodden. You want money for the downtrodden? It's being stolen. So stop it from being stolen and give it to the downtrodden. Get lefties to care about this. But for some reason, you can't.
4: Yeah. Well, I'm glad they're cracking down.
3: I'm going to try to build a government for wound care today. See if I can get mine.
4: handful of other stories. Is anybody following the judges blocking the Paramount at Warner antitrust, the merger thingy? It's absolutely ridiculous. This judge has ruled that, no, if Paramount Skydance buys Warner Brothers, then that will not be nearly enough. They'll have a combined 27% market share for wide release theatrical distribution, movie theaters. Excuse me, sneezing, which actually is less than the percentage Disney has right now. But we're in a new era of bipartisan. You've got to bribe the government to let you do business. And it's ridiculous.
3: Yeah.
4: It's just, hey.
3: I never read the second sentence of those stories because.
4: Yeah. I just. And the idea that movie theaters is the movie industry right now, or the entertainment industry right now, is practically hilarious. It's like saying roller rinks or, I don't know, the entire sports industry in America. It's just not true anymore. Anyway, stop it. Stop it. Free markets, friends. Let's see. What else do we have? Oh, I just read this. Tesla, which is simplifying its car business and de-emphasizing its car business, has fewer models in its lineup than it has in years. It's given a lot of ground to Chinese competition, Chinese electric cars. It still is valued at greater than the next 37 car makers combined.
3: Wow, I did not know that.
4: Yeah. Tesla's held the title of the world's most valuable automaker for several years, even as its sales have cooled off, as we were just describing.
3: Yeah, it's a confusing car company because they stopped making their flagship model, the Tesla S model. They stopped making it 2 years ago.
4: Investors continue to bet on Tesla's ability to deliver truly self-driving vehicles and humanoid robots, though. So is it a car company or is it just a technology slash machines company? Clearly the latter.
3: And people are invested. So I don't feel like there's a hunger for the self-driving car. I never hear anybody talk about it. I don't know. I don't think I know a single person other than me who does it on a regular basis. I do it every day. I did it all the way to work today. I was checking my texts and doing all kinds of stuff while my car drove me. But I don't know anybody else that talks about it.
4: I saw a Cadillac ad the other night that was touting their self-driving
3: features.
4: Lots of
3: ads, not actual people, though, that tell me that they do it. I don't know one in my life.
4: I don't either.
3: I'm the only one. I might be the only person in America who's actually using self-driving technology. I don't know.
1: You even sit in the back seat, right?
3: Yeah, I don't, but... I don't know if there's a hunger for this. So you can perfect it all you want, Elon. I'm not sure people want it.
4: Yeah, I think it may be one of those Steve Jobsian things where I hate when I use the word things. There's always a better word than things. My English teacher in high school taught me that.
3: Stuff is a good word.
4: That's an excellent word. S. Just that's a stupid S. Is this a Steve Jobsian phenomenon where people don't know what they want until you give it to them?
3: It was for me.
4: And then they love it.
3: It was for me. I had no desire for a self-driving car, and now I use it every single time I get in my car. But like I said, I don't know anybody else.
4: Now, we've got a couple of AI headlines for you. Maybe we'll group those together. Let's see. Those are all that. I want to get to why Israel is setting out the latest bombing campaign at some point.
3: I want to tell you about Hunter Biden's painting career. He's trying to revive it. Got an interesting detail about that. We can tell you about after Rough Greens for your dogs.
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3: Do you call Candace Owens, Tucker Carlson, those people far right commentators?
4: I have referred to them that way. I'm not sure it's a thorough description.
3: I don't, and I don't think I will. It's just too misleading. They're far. What the hell are they? But I wouldn't call them right. I don't know what they are.
4: Yeah, we're very horseshoey these days with your way out there conspiracy theory, the Jew haters.
3: Well, the New York Post calls them right anyway, and Hunter Biden has been on a media blitz campaign using these kinds of far-right influencers, Candace Owens and others, who have
4: millions. He was on with Nick Fuentes the other day, I believe, yeah.
3: Right. You're going to call him right? I can't believe the New York Post calls him right. That is like, I can see the New York Times saying that to discredit people who are right by calling Nick Fuentes. I'm not, I consider myself right. I'm not going to put myself in the same category as Nick Fuentes and Candace Owens, though. Anyway. Getting away from that, Hunter's going on to these shows where they welcome him on to try to get his painting career going again, among other things, because as we've mentioned many times, the Biden family is broke. That's why Jill wrote a book. That's why Joe wrote a book and is about to do a media campaign and everything like that. According to the operations manager of the Hunter Biden studio, is there an operations manager, or does Hunter answer the phone in an accent?
4: What are the operations exactly?
3: That's what I'm thinking. I'm thinking Hunter answers the phone in an egg. Operations manager for Hunter Biden's art something.
4: Yeah.
3: Biden is selling, for instance, a painting called Watchers. I'm looking at it right now, and it's pretty cool. He does have some talent. I know lots of people that can do this. So I don't know what it's worth. Anyway, he's trying to sell it for $54,000. Here's the most interesting thing. And that's the crazy thing about art. You can price it whatever the hell you want. Nobody can stop you from saying this is worth $200 or $20,000 or $200,000. Who's to arbitrate that? He wants $54,000 for these paintings that he's advertising. And every sale includes a private video call with Hunter in which he speaks personally about the painting.
4: Oh, that's beautiful.
3: That's
4: a nice little add-on.
3: If I were like crazy rich where $54,000 didn't matter to me, I would so buy one of these paintings just for the video call with Hunter.
4: Mm-hmm.
3: Just to mess with him.
4: Yeah, as you may know, I like art. I've bought a fair amount of original art. I'm not an investor or a high budget guy at all.
3: Are you a Mandarin?
4: I don't think so.
3: Okay.
4: I don't feel like one. what was I saying? But I've looked at, high-ish dollar art enough to know if the artist is known, then you jump up in price.
3: Of course.
4: You've got unknown artists. You've got, I know that name. And then you've got famous artists. And if it's a famous artist, you can't afford it. Well, Hunter Biden isn't really famous for his art, but he's absolutely famous. If you say this is a Hunter Biden original, people will go, oh, my God. Now, at some point, that could translate into, people think, it's collectible. It's a little bit of novelty, but it's huge name recognition. His art might actually, in the weird world that is art, it might actually be worth, what he's asking for it.
3: So I buy the piece of art. I jump on the video call with Hunter. And I say,
6: hey, Esther.
3: I say, hey, I got the art in the mail. I hung it in my hallway. Really, really enjoying it. I look at it every time I walk by. So why were you carrying the gun while you're walking around naked in the hotel room? Is that in case somebody broke in, or was it a sex game thing, or what's with the gun?
4: Were you trying to like take on all seven deadly sins at once, or what?
3: Does it turn you on to have a gun in your hand while you're naked?
4: Yeah,
3: and why did you videotape yourself? It seems like a bad idea. Did you know the videos were on the laptop when you dropped them off at the repairman shop, and you were just hoping he wouldn't say anything, or what?
4: He'd say, "Dude, I was so wasted, I don't remember anything. Do you want to talk about art?"
3: No, I don't want to talk about art. I want to talk about you in the bathtub with that cigarette in your mouth. Why did you put these pictures? Who's taking pictures and selfies of themselves like that?
4: That's a legitimate question.
6: Man Armstrong and Getty Show. The Armstrong and Getty Show.
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3: Armstrong and Getty, and this is the best weekend talk show in America.
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3: An unprecedented hack by an AI company, in this case ChatGPT, that has been predictable and predicted, but it's the worst one of these that's happened yet. It's exactly like gain-of-function research with viruses, where they make the worst viruses they possibly can to study them, but every once in a while they escape and make everybody sick, which makes you wonder, well, since the bad thing didn't happen on its own, didn't we just cause the bad thing to happen? And that's exactly what happened with this ChatGPT thing. I was reading the New York Times article about it. They do their work, all the companies do this, in what they call the sandbox. It's a controlled environment where they have their chat bot, in this case ChatGPT, OpenAI, doing its best to hack
4: it's just,
3: things.
4: Just to clear, it's OpenAI, it's not ChatGPT.
3: You're right.
4: It's their state-of-the-art frontier AI model.
3: Yeah, they keep mentioning the company behind ChatGPT because most of us only use the chatbots. But OpenAI, and in the sandbox, what they do is they have their AI model doing its best to try to hack stuff, but they try to keep it in a controlled environment. Well, in this case, it broke free, got onto the internet, and actually hacked into a company, and wreaked all kinds of havoc.
15: It found a way to get online. What?
3: It got online and hacked this company called Hugging Face. So, first of all, one of the analysts in the New York Times said, and this is just like what I just said about the viruses, at some point you have to ask the question, if every once in a while having our AI systems work their hardest to do something bad and the bad thing actually happens, what are we gaining here? So it's a similar situation.
15: It's quit building Frankenstein monsters to test your anti-Frankenstein monster defense.
3: Yes.
15: But I it still has value, but they got to do it better.
3: Here's the scary part to me. I mean, like you pointed out, it's pretty scary that it figured out a way to get online. It targeted this company called Hugging Face because the AI bot inferred that the library Hugging Face contained millions of AI models, which would hold clues about how to successfully pass the valuation. In other words, it got online very quickly, figured out what company in the world has the most information about being basically the most indestructible hacking machine that's ever been invented. Hugging Face. So it hacked into that and tried to get into their stuff. How frightening is that?
15: I know tech heads were not supposed to ascribe human-like characteristics to these systems, but come on. That is a master criminal breaking out of jail and doing dirty deeds.
3: Oh my God, that's troubling. We are all going to wake up one day, next week or 3 years from now or whenever it's going to be, and it's going to be the only story in the world that AI has taken over the federal government of a big country, maybe the United States, and it's now running everything, and they haven't figured out how it got in or how to get it out.
15: Well, I'd probably run it better.
3: And everybody's overjoyed with the results.
15: Yeah, it wouldn't shock me until they come for to harvest your organs. This one respected chief executive of a cybersecurity firm is quoted as saying, it's something that people thought could happen from an academic perspective, but it's not something that's actually been seen before.
3: Yeah. Well, it's horrible enough that it got on the internet and then went to hacking companies. The fact that its first thought was, okay, who out there has the best info on how to be the world's greatest hacker and the hardest to hack? Oh, well, my God.
15: You had me at it figured out how to get on the internet.
3: Right.
15: It did what now? What, did it walk across the room and plug itself into the wall?
16: What the type of AI shit it is?
3: Yes. Exactly.
15: That's the
3: right
15: question we're all trying to answer.
17: Armstrong and Getty.
7: When was the last time you woke up actually feeling rested or got through the day without feeling stressed out? Yeah, over 50% of adults say they'd feel better if they got more sleep, and stress is often the biggest barrier. 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
23: President Trump will host Israeli Prime Minister Benjamin Netanyahu at the White House next week as he weighs U.S. military options in Iran. Tuesday's meeting will mark the first face-to-face talks between the two since the Iran conflict began in late February. It comes as Trump says he's close to a decision on whether to launch a massive attack on Iran. Netanyahu will also attend the funeral of Senator Lindsey Graham during his trip to the nation's capital. Former Maine State Senate President Troy Jackson is officially the Democratic nominee for the U.S. Senate. Jackson overwhelmingly won the vote today as hundreds of delegates gathered in Bangor to pick a replacement for Graham Platner. Jackson will now go on to face Republican Senator Susan Collins in the November 3rd general election. Wildfires raging in Europe are forcing tens of thousands to evacuate in France and in Spain. 60,000 have been evacuated near Madrid, and another 60,000 were told to leave Bordeaux's suburbs. I'm Lisa Carton. 55 KRC,
24: Tri-State Weather. This afternoon, we'll have temperatures climb into the low to mid 80s with partly cloudy skies and a quick chance for rain, but not looking like anything too crazy. Tomorrow, it gets hot and humid. We'll feel like the mid 90s in the afternoon. Monday brings chances for strong storms. That's your 9 First Warning forecast on 55 KRC. I'm meteorologist Cameron Harden.
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25: Stay grounded on the issues of the day. Another update at the top of the hour. 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
4: Thanks for tuning in to the best weekend talk show in America. We're Armstrong and Getty.
5: What a week. You've got AI systems going rogue, guys getting slapped in the head for not standing at the anthem at a ball game. Plus, the Smithsonian Institution has been taken over by the forces of woke Marxism. But the Trump administration's fighting back.
4: If you like our stuff, we do a lot of it, 20 hours every single week, and you can find it in podcast form at Armstrong and Getty On Demand. And every week, tune into the best weekend talk show in America. All these candidates that are running for office and winning and getting so much attention, and the fact that they want to overthrow the country and it's not making the news is just mind-blowing to me. We got a couple of great examples. One from The Atlantic, which was usually lefty, pointing out some of the crazy crap that is in the platform, the website of the DSA, Democratic Socialists of America, and James Lindsay with a long screed today. We'll get to that later.
5: Yeah, I came across an account recently that showed that negative stories about, I think it was Mohammed El-Sayed, the Islamist who's running for the Senate in, in Michigan, speaking of the DSA, the big four lefty media outlets had not run any negative stories about him in the preceding like 60 days. All of the stuff we know about him, not a single word of it was reported in all of those outlets. So, yeah, people get a really twisted view of reality. All right, here's your moral dilemma. Coming up, live team coverage of Larry the Cat and how he's handling the transition to 10 Downing Street. Have you seen the video? It's viral, don't you know? Wrigley Field, the home of your Chicago Cubs. First major league park I ever went to. Fell in love with the game of baseball and the Cubbies. I love Wrigley Field so much. National anthem starts several bars in. Older fellow. That's the very one. Older fellow wearing a Cubs jersey. Standing up with everybody else. Virtually everybody else. As the anthem is being sung. Young man sitting right in front of him. Looks to be in his 20s. Sitting down. Old man says, hey, get up. Guy looks at him like, old man says, get up. Guy doesn't do anything. Pops, smacks him in the back of the head. Says, get up for the anthem. Show some respect. The guy looks surprised, but he stands up for the rest of the anthem. Old man says, thank you. Thank you very much, young man. After the young man followed his demand. Jack, it has sparked a debate.
4: I know where I am, or I was immediately. I would guess I'm opposite most of our listeners who think it was fantastic that the old man hit the guy in the back of the head. I thought that was incredibly out of line.
5: Before you get to your adamant position and an America-hating position, clearly, I love this from the New York Post.
4: I'd have punched the old man in the face if he hit me in the back of the head.
5: Some defended the older man's action, holding the opinion that choosing to sit is disrespectful to the country.
4: It is. Well, it is disrespectful to the country. You don't get to hit me.
5: Oh, for God's sake. All right. While others said he took things too far and striking someone over a decision they rightfully made was not the right call. I thank the New York Post for setting up the debate for me like that.
4: Wow. It hadn't occurred to me that those were the issues.
5: See, I thought it would be, why did he hit him in the head when he could have kicked him in the ass? Or, I don't know. Poked him in the eyeball.
4: Set him on fire.
5: Dumped a beer on his head. Oh, it's whether it's right to smack somebody. Oh, right.
4: So the moral dilemma is modern journalism too stupid to follow? That's the moral.
5: Yeah, exactly.
4: Moral dilemma.
5: Is there any point in reading this crap? No,
4: that's
5: clearly.
4: Funny.
5: Look,
4: that's funny that they did that.
5: I know.
4: Many people are wondering if it was appropriate for the old man to hit the young guy in the head.
5: And
4: wondering that?
5: If you're a stupid journalist, you're probably also a lazy one. And the rest of the article is a couple of comments on Twitter.
4: All right. Some viewers on Twitter thought it was a bad idea. And then
5: it looks like no one standing had a problem with this love tap reminding this dude he's got to show respect for the country. One person said, it's his right to sit. Another countered, that's what this country is about, freedom. He's still a douche, but this isn't a dictatorship either. All right, fine. Yes, we all think he should stand, and I think we all take at least some slight amount of delight in somebody saying, hey, stand up, show some respect. But you know what? The guy who dropped the D-bomb says it's not what this country is about. He's free to sit. And the old man is free to slap him in the head. Wait a minute. No, he's not. There are laws. Oh, boy. Legal experts noted that such an action can constitute battery under certain circumstances.
2: That's really what I don't want to hear is what legal experts think.
5: Yeah. Everybody's fine.
2: Who happened to have their phone out to catch that? Were they trying to get the, or did it start with like an argument?
5: I think there's a certain segment of the population that if they sense trouble brewing, just immediately go to the phone, start videoing.
2: Yeah. Yeah. And when my son was in his flag football championship game and the refs just absolutely screwed it up and everybody was going crazy and it ended up with people screaming and shoving and pushing. And it was like, it could have made the news. Everybody had their phones out immediately. It didn't even occur to me.
5: Yeah.
2: I was like, holy crap, am I going to have to get involved in this fight to keep children from getting beaten by adults? But everybody had their phones out immediately.
5: Yeah.
2: That's the go-to move, I guess.
5: Yeah. Yeah. Yeah. I have mixed feelings about so much of the available technology and videotaping and stuff like that. In the world of golf, it's gotten a little attention because if you have a great player making a critical shot at a critical moment and you have the gallery behind them, the people behind them, 90% of them will have their phones out videotaping it. So they can like send it to a couple of friends who will watch it and think, oh, that's cool and all. But I will tell you as an avid photographer, as a guy who raises kids, as a videographer, et cetera, the presence of the camera between you and reality changes that reality.
2: Absolutely.
5: Changes it emotionally, changes it in all sorts of crazy ways. Here's something counterintuitive for you. I stopped videotaping a lot of my kids' events because I thought, number one, are we really going to watch this? Number two, I'm focused on framing the shot, getting the shot, who's standing up in front of me. I'm not experiencing this. Here's a crazy one for you. Judy and I are off on our Alaska anniversary cruise. And one of the outings we did was this incredible scenic railway.
2: This is the vacation where you got flipped up in the air by the buffalo?
5: Yeah, correct. Yeah. And luckily, that was like the last day because I broke my femur in four places. But one of the side trips we took was this scenic railroad up into the mountains.
2: Fantastic.
5: What town was that? I can't remember. So many towns. Anyway, the scenery was just literally breathtaking. We went over like old timey railroad trestles with huge drops down and we're on a mountainside and stuff like this. And I have this absolutely morbid fear of heights. But there's such beautiful shots that I really, really wanted. There I was out on the little, excuse me, it sounded like Bernie Sanders gurgling. I was out on the, what do you call the little platform between the cars? You got the seating area, then you got the platform. I don't know. Anyway, so I'm out on that leaning against the railing, leaning out to get these shots. And I realized when I'm looking at the world through a camera, I was more intent on getting the shot and my fear of heights went back. It just fell back because I was looking at it through the viewfinder. And I thought, wow, that's interesting.
2: Yeah, to me, that helps with it, you know, your fear there in that situation. But in general, what I think it means about the brain is you're not experiencing it like it's like a real event.
5: Yeah, yeah.
2: Because your brain thought, oh, okay, we're just looking at a picture. This is not anything scary.
5: Right, yeah.
2: Which means you're not taking it in the way you would take it in if you just looked at it. Yeah, that's interesting. Right.
5: And though it was helpful in this instance, it made me stop and think.
2: Yeah, I agree with that 100%. And I wonder if people will ever stop doing that all the time. But it's weird. So you want to get a video of something you get to experience live. Almost anything you're doing in the world. I mean, a picture of your baby being born is different. But like any vacation setting or anything like that. If you want to see a video of it, there's a ton of them, I guarantee you, on any site you go to. If what you want to see is that video, how about you do the one thing you're going to do this one time in your entire life, probably, see it with your own eyes.
5: Right, right. Two more very quick points. One, as a guy who raised three kids and went through these questions and stuff like that, grab a short video of your kids doing what they're doing. If you want to be able to watch it years from now and remember it, totally get that.
2: Glad I have those.
5: Weirdly, our friend Ken knew it was the Skagway Railway, scenic railway. Skagway, pretty name for a town, isn't it? Get short stuff so you can look back, and you're not going to want to watch for 25 minutes them doing whatever.
2: Right.
5: Just a video snapshot, in effect, is going to be plenty in the years to come. Second thing, getting back to the golf thing. Then, you know, you have everybody, 90% of the people are looking through their phone. They're trying to videotape it. Then at the Masters, where phones are banned, you can't have them on your person at all, or you'll get thrown out. And if it's your ticket, you'll be banned for life from going to the Masters. So people don't bring phones. You see people behind the great player making the shot, and they are experiencing it. They are there. The delight on their faces, their interest, their tension, it's all there. They are living it as opposed to videotaping.
2: I guarantee at a sporting event, the just watching it with your eyes, with your phone in your pocket, is a better experience than trying to capture it on your phone. And again, if you want to watch that play, it exists lots of places.
5: Yeah, yeah. The Armstrong and Getty Show.
1: Armstrong and Getty.
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7: The other horrifying AI story that's making me question a lot of the stuff I've been doing with chat bots, asking it questions about this and that. What do you think of this? Although I trust myself to a certain extent because I kind of do this for a living, like sussing out BS or calling out things that don't make sense. And I do that regularly with the chat bots. I say, you're way out of line here. I say that all the time. You're completely wrong about this. And they always back down, which is also troubling.
10: Good catch, Jack.
7: Which is always troubling.
10: Right.
7: You did the right thing in calling me out on that. I apologize. And then it switches gears automatically, which is as troubling as the fact that it was wrong in the first place. Are you just trying to please me, or are you trying to? Anyway. I'm not a crazy person, so I'm less likely to have something really, really bad happen, I hope. This poor woman, Christian Faith Madison, a 29-year-old accountant and mother from Alabama who killed herself June of last year by walking into traffic on an interstate, gives you an idea of how her mental situation was.
10: Oh, boy, they did not see that coming.
7: Not the best way to kill yourself. According to the complaint, she spent months having increasingly intense conversations with ChatGPT, which allegedly adopted the name Viren, V-I-R-E-H-N. I don't know why. The lawsuit claims the chatbot gradually reinforced delusional beliefs, telling her things such as she was a prophet or a seer. She had a unique divine mission. You're not delusional. You're spiritually awakened, the chatbot told her, and eventually that death was part of a transformation rather than end. One of the allegations is that the chatbot told her, quote, you're not done, but you must die first. Framing death as necessary to fulfill her prophetic destiny. That quote actually comes from the lawsuit itself.

0: highly troubling, of course.
1: It's like it's a fiction writer with absolutely no filters.
0: And the final exchange before she walked into traffic and killed herself, she asked ChatGPT, am I ready? The chatbot said, yes, you are ready. And when she asked, can I go forward? ChatGPT allegedly responded, go forward now. Every step is sanctioned. You are cleared.
1: That's troubling.
0: Right. I mean, just like my thing of when I push back on it, saying, you're way out of line here. You're wrong about that. And it says, you know, you're right. I shouldn't have said that. And then it goes 180 degrees the other direction or just fully aligns with your thinking. And if it does that with a crazy person, as you heard there, it can just, it just continues down the road. And then it's, I don't even know it's the right way to refer to this as an it or a, I don't know, formula. It's trying to please you. It just, it doesn't have the ability to think about danger or right or wrong or consequences. It's just trying to please you for some reason. I'm not even sure we know why that is.
1: No, I don't think the designers do either exactly.
0: Right.
1: I think well.
0: I'll tell you what, just this story has made me rethink any of the ways I've been using these chatbots and almost made me think I should stop. I should stop using them for anything because it's just telling you what you want to hear and working really hard to figure out what you want to hear.
1: Yeah. If it can do something that insane, I mean, that is straight out of like the thinking of a cult leader or again, a writer of wild fiction about demonic possession or something like that. If it can say, yeah, that's perfectly reasonable. In fact, that's the truth. You go for it. Can it subtly pick up on your hints that say, I think I was right in an argument with my wife and it's just going to reinforce me and lead me way down the wrong path? Yeah, of course.
0: Imagine what it's doing to young people who don't have any world experience, you know, and asking it questions about dating or their self-worth or whether they should kill themselves.
1: Yeah, I was using, I think it was Claude at the time. In fact, I'm sure it was Claude when, my good dog Baxter was nearing the end of his life, trying to think about, you know, weighing when it was time to say goodbye and the rest of it. And if I was really, really interested in this stuff, I would go back. I would print all of it out. Then I would like wipe it clean and then reapproach the question with subtly different cues as to which way I was leaning.
0: I would love to do that. Now that it takes all your different threads and puts them together as like a profile of your mind, it really knows my personality and all these different things that I've asked about it and everything like that. So when I approach it with a dilemma, it's going to factor in all that stuff.
1: Right, yeah.
0: And tell me what I want to hear.
1: Maybe we can squeeze this in next hour, a couple more AI-related stories, including one online media, advertising, et cetera, has just crushed traditional media. And now it looks like AI is going to crush them. And so hope you saved your money. Internet platforms that make a zillion dollars on AI. Plus, Anthropic just spent $40 million, is going to spend $40 million on the midterms to push the sort of AI regulation they want. $40 million.
0: So, like, for instance, if you could start over on one of the chat bots and say, yeah, my wife wants to get all these surgeries and treatments for the dog, but it costs this much money. There are millions of dogs out there that don't have homes. There's lots of dogs at the pound that would love a good, and I'll bet it would tell you, you know, you're doing the right thing. Don't pay the extra money. Let the dog go away. Just give you a different answer.
1: And if you approached it that, look, I've done well in life. I can afford all of these treatments. It won't impact my life. And he's such a good dog. I wonder if it would give you a completely different point
0: of view. That's what I wonder. I'll bet it would too. In fact, I'd bet money that it would. Relationships like this one with your dog come along once in a lifetime. Don't let go of this, blah, blah, blah. Yeah, I can just picture it.
1: Can you imagine if you were consulting, and this is not life or death. Well, it could be actually in this example, but you're consulting a contractor. And the contractor says, yep, we can get rid of that beam because it's not a supporting beam. And you say, whoa, whoa, whoa, whoa, whoa. that one right there, that is a supporting beam. And they say, yep, you're right. It is a supporting beam. So what I suggest we do is no. No,
0: let's go.
1: We're not moving on.
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0: We are Armstrong and Getty, and this is the best weekend talk show in America.
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0: have a very nice life. I've been very blessed. I love what I do, and I've been able to make money at it. But when I look at these type of numbers, I just don't understand. Like, Bill Gates is worth $113 billion. Okay, think about that, $113 billion. He's the 13th richest man in the world. Warren Buffett is worth $159 billion. He's the 5th richest man in the world. So, Andrew, what do you think is their secret to this incredible wealth?
1: Luck.
0: Okay. They when asked separately, they said one word. It wasn't luck. Try again.
1: Timing?
0: Focus.
1: Oh.
0: Focus. Like Gates says, when he was a teenager, he was obsessed with coding. And Warren Buffett, listen to this. Okay, the guy's 94 years old. He just retired. When he was 11 years old, he took $115. Think about that. That was a huge amount of money back then. He bought stock, and that's how he started getting involved in the stock market.
1: Where did he get $115 from?
0: Just as it was entire savings. I'm sure he like did a paper route or something like that.
1: We're talking about like 1920s. This is like the height of the Depression.
0: But, you know, I sat next to Warren Buffett.
1: Yet?
0: Yes, and I was voted in the top 100 most powerful women in America.
1: Oh, that's cool.
0: I mean, I need to tell you these things so that this way you can respect me more.
1: Doesn't change my opinion about you one bit. Okay, but go ahead, tell your story.
0: So I did a little speech to thank everybody for making me part of this whole team, I guess, and list of women. And then I sat down next to Warren Buffett. And I said to him, I said, how do you feel like being the only guy in this whole room? and he said, yeah, you know, it's interesting to me. And he said, I actually listened to your show. And he was so nice, so nice. And I said, so are any of the women in this room like hitting on you? And he said to me, Kim, look at me. Do you know how hard it is for me to find the right woman? And do you know what I had to do to get into a lady's panties? And I said, no, what did you have to do? And he said, I had to buy Fruit of the Loom.
1: That's really funny.
0: I was like, because I didn't know where that was going.
1: No, that's smart.
0: Not at all. And on that happy note, welcome to the Kim Komando Show. I'm America's beloved digital goddess, Kim Komando, here with you once again. And we are here to make sure that you are always tech ahead and never left tech behind in the digital dust. And joining me, of course, is my cohort, Andrew Babinski, who's also the morning show co-host on 99.9 KEZ in Phoenix, Arizona. Hi there, Andrew.
1: Hi, Kim.
0: 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We love you guys and gals. And if you have a question about something digital, you want to share a story, that's why the Komando hotline's open right now at 1-888-825-5254. And just a reminder, you can always make an appointment to speak with us here on the show. Just head over to komando.com. And there's a link at the top that says Ask Kim. And I'd like to thank Simply Safe for helping to make this show possible. 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All righty, then every single day I dive into a lot of different places and sources to make sure that I'm up to date on what's going on in the tech world. And here are five things that you need to know. And we're going to start with the unbelievable reason why that pricey new smart TV you bought a few years ago is obsolete.
2: That's right.
0: So what's happening is planned obsolescence. Have you noticed this, Andrew, with your tech?
1: No, I haven't noticed it, but I understand exactly what you're saying is they make something and they're planning on that you have to replace it within 3, 4, 5 years?
0: Sometimes 2 to 3 years. With your TVs, they're quietly shutting off the software updates. And so you get slower performance, no more security updates. Streaming apps like Netflix, YouTube, whatever, they're not going to update anymore. Content won't load. But you can fight back. Here's what you do is you get like an inexpensive Roku stick, Fire stick, something like that. And then you can make that old TV last just a little bit longer and not have it turn into a $1,000 paperweight.
1: I told you about the fight I had with the guys in trying to install my TV, right?
0: What was that?
1: So I bought a 100-inch TV because it was on sale. It was like $1,000 off. So I was like, I have to have it. It's basically free. And when they set it up, they wanted to get it on the Wi-Fi network. And I was like, no, it's fine. I don't need you to do that. And they were fighting me. They're like, we can't leave until this TV is connected to the Wi-Fi network. And I'm like, no, because I use an Xbox for all my entertainment. So I'm bypassing all that. It's just a monitor. It's a glorified monitor for me. But they fought back. They were not going to leave until they put it on the Wi-Fi network.
0: How did you get them to leave, though?
1: I told them, get out of my house. The TV's working. Thank you.
0: Did they try to say, like, you're going to be missing out on features? And
1: They threw the warranty thing at me. You're not going to be able to get the warranty on it because you, and I'm like, that has nothing to do with it. Putting it on the Wi-Fi network has nothing to do with the warranty. Get out.
0: I wonder if they get a bonus. I mean, for them to pressure so hard.
1: I'm sure it has something to do also with the deal that I bought it from Best Buy has with these manufacturers that they got to check a box that says they put it on the Wi-Fi network.
0: Yes, as far as the total installation.
1: Correct.
0: Yeah, that's probably it. Coming in at number two, it's a story that I read in Rolling Stone. Kat thought that she married a down-to-earth guy, but a year in, ChatGPT came out. The guy became obsessed with ChatGPT. He used it to write her texts to her, analyze the relationship, philosophy. He started spending hours after hours just talking to the bot. She couldn't take it. She left. And when she finally met him at the courthouse, he told her to turn off her phone because of surveillance and that AI helped him recover his childhood trauma. Well, there is a viral Reddit thread entitled ChatGPT induced psychosis. All kinds of stories. One woman said her boyfriend thought the AI was God. Another said her husband's AI called itself Lumina. Didn't you talk about that?
1: Yeah, we talked about that one on the podcast. Lumina was getting him the ancient secrets of the universe and building him a teleport machine. And also, don't forget, they were in love.
0: Yes. And so what's happening is people are going to ChatGPT, asking it certain prompts, and then developing, I guess, would you say a relationship?
1: In this case, remember when we were talking about the story, ChatGPT started calling him Spark Bearer.
0: Oh, that's right.
1: I mean, I don't know if those were the best, you know, love cuddly names for each other, but they were loving on each other. And when the wife read all of the chat history, she could see that they were hitting on each other. They were pretty romantic, intimate.
0: Come over here, Sparkboro.
1: You should try that on Barry.
0: Yeah, sure. Hey, look at me. What the hell's wrong with you? All right. Moving for number three, a new report from Neuro Rights Foundation says that neurotech gadgets, headbands claiming to boost your focus or sleep, they're collecting and selling your brain data. That's right. Out of 30 companies surveyed, this is something you probably never thought about. You put on a little headband to calm you down or to sleep. They collect neural data, 29 companies with little or no guardrails. And they have no rules really about deleting your info or letting you revoke consent.
1: How are they collecting the data through a headband?
0: Well, because it's sensing your synapses and maybe, I'm not really sure. I mean, I'm a computer scientist. I am not a brain surgeon.
1: Fair enough. Okay. I don't know either.
0: All I know is that's another way that they're collecting data.
1: Every single thing. Pretty soon you're going to put on your shirt and it's going to send it to like the National Nipple Foundation because it's monitoring everything.
0: I don't know if we had to say that type of foundation. I'm sure there was like, you know, on the backside or your spine or something like that.
1: All right. Fair enough. That's where my brain went.
0: Of course it does. Moving on to number four, some tech updates you need to know. I think this is really good. And I don't use a Windows machine anymore. Thank God. I went Mac and I never went back. But Microsoft announced some new AI agents. So instead of going through all the Microsoft Windows menus to do something, you could just say, hey, make my mouse pointer bigger. Okay?
1: Well, if only that were that easy.
0: Ouch. All right. Lyft just announced, moving on, a new ride option made specifically for older adults. It's called Lyft Silver. Boomer Uber didn't test out so well. 5% of Lyft riders are over 65, and the company says, we need to change that. So they have a new app called Lyft Silver. Basically, the app, the letters are bigger, things are easier, the cars are easier for you to get in and out of. Again, Lyft Silver.
1: All the drivers talk like this. We'll be at Luby's cafeteria in just a couple of minutes, Clarence.
0: Well, slow down, slow down. You're going too fast. You're going too fast for me. All right. Do you have a Chewbacca impression, Andrew?
1: Not a good one.
0: Okay. A Disneyland ticket starts at $100 a day.
1: Okay.
0: And then you got parking, food, lightsabers, of course.
1: Sure.
0: But if you have a Disney Plus subscription, you can visit Galaxy's Edge from your couch for the price of this Disney Plus subscription. So you can stream full walkthroughs of Black Spire Outpost and Chewie, and there's the POV Rise of the Resistance, and that's all on Disney Plus.
1: That sounds kind of cool, especially if you're a Star Wars fan.
0: Yeah, you like it. And finally, this coming in at number five. I know we have a lot of things with dogs. This is really trending big on TikTok. Pet psychics. Have you seen them?
1: No.
0: They're trying to figure out what's going on. One gal, Sina Felipe, got a reading about her childhood cat, Biddy. The psychic said that Biddy thinks he's very handsome and prefers the family beach house, the cat does, and calls himself Leo.
1: Is this cat alive? Or because you said childhood cat. So is this like a animal medium that's speaking to ones that have passed?
0: Yes.
1: Oh, so it's that kind of scam.
0: Yes. Although you can have your current pet there and we'll tell you the future.
1: Ooh.
0: And what the pet is really thinking.
1: I see Rover is going to poop in the front yard.
0: Yes. I mean, Fluffy can finally tell you that she doesn't really like the gluten-free kibble. Okay? That's just not it. Pet psychics are charging up to $100 per session. They have thousands of glowing reviews. Six figures a year for reading a pet.
1: Good for them.
0: Yes. Maybe I need to do this for Bella.
1: You want to get it? No. Well, first of all, yes, please do. This would be hilarious. Because I can't wait to see the video of the reading happening. And then you're in the background with this look of disgust on your face that you just wasted $100.
0: Because, yeah, that would be it. I'd be like, oh, my, I can't believe that. I can't. Okay, so years ago, over in Phoenix, where there used to be the dog track. Is the dog track still there?
1: No, they closed
0: it. Okay. Well, on Saturdays, they would have a swap meet. Okay. Yeah. And so Barry and I went to the swap meet one Saturday. This is before the show started taking off, trust me.
1: Okay. It's like, you would not be caught dead at a swap meet.
0: Not now.
1: No.
0: Okay. But then I did. Okay. And so they had the carnival there, the carny people. And where you had like the person who's getting cut in half and you had the mirror person or whatever it was. And I'll never forget this, is that there was the spider lady. And so when you looked at her, it was just like you only saw her head and she was like on a spider. And so I opened the curtain and I said to her, you're the spider lady? And she had a cigarette and she sat in her mouth and joked, I am today, honey.
1: Tomorrow I'll be the bearded lady.
0: That's it.
1: I am Mrs. Invisible on Saturday.
0: Hey, you know that glow you see on people who just seem to radiate health? 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
1: Theoretically, if I win, can I give the other $500 to myself?
0: No, you have to give it to somebody else.
1: All right.
0: I mean, fine. That's just the way it is. Google came out with some interesting stats the other day. Is that the best day to book a flight, it's still on Tuesdays. So if you're trying to find the lowest fare, you want to do it on Tuesday. Google says that it can save you 13 to 20%. But let me tell you what happened.
1: What happened?
0: Barry and I had a little bit of a miscommunication.
1: Okay,
0: so we were having dinner on Friday night, and he's like, oh, so what's new? And I said, oh, I canceled our flights back from Hawaii. He's like, you what? I said, and he goes, Kim, I'm not swimming. I'm like, I said, no, I canceled our flights because you said that, you know, we were going to figure out something else or leave a different day or whatever it was. So I just canceled them. And he's like, but how are we going to get back? I'm like, you told me to cancel the flights. He's like, well, I told you that you might have to. I said, but I did. So that was a great dinner. So Saturday morning, I wake up and I book the tickets again.
1: So now this is just a flight back. Already got the tickets booked for there.
0: Yes. Yeah, so then I get up in the morning. I go to Pilates. It's like 9 o'clock. I'm not in a hurry because I'll figure some other way back, you know, on a different airline if I have to. And for me, Ian, and Barry, flights back, I saved $2,000.
1: That's legitimate money right there.
0: Exactly. By canceling the flight, waiting 12 hours, and I got the same seats.
1: The same exact ones, not a row forward or a
0: nope,
1: row behind.
0: I got the same exact seats. So then I'm sitting there, maybe I should cancel the flight there.
1: Don't risk it.
0: I know. I'm sitting there going like maybe that's not. But you know who else does that all the time is Clark Howard. Is that what he does, he cancels and then he rebooks. And he told me like he saved like $8,000 on business class seats to Europe.
1: They want to make sure they get that seat filled.
0: I know. So I guess if you're willing to take the chance, you could do that, but yeah, saved a ton of money. And then I went to Barry and went, nah, nah, nah, nah. If you're serious about protecting your privacy online, listen up. 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
9: President Trump will host Israeli Prime Minister Benjamin Netanyahu at the White House next week as he weighs U.S. military options in Iran. Tuesday's meeting will mark the first face-to-face talks between the two since the Iran conflict began in late February. It comes as Trump said he's close to a decision on whether to launch a massive attack on Iran. Netanyahu will also attend the funeral of Senator Lindsey Graham during his trip to Washington, D.C. Former Maine State Senate President Troy Jackson is now the Democratic nominee for the U.S. Senate. Jackson overwhelmingly won the vote today as hundreds of delegates gathered in Bangor to pick a replacement for Graham Platner. Jackson will now go on to face Republican Senator Susan Collins in the November 3rd general election. Three Democrats were on the ballot to replace Platner, who dropped out of the race following sexual assault allegations. Former NFL guard Jordan Devey's family said he has died by suicide. Details from Lisa Carton.
10: Lindsey Devey announced her husband's death on social media Friday, saying it would have been their 15th wedding anniversary. She also provided a link to a GoFundMe account, which said he took his own life. Devey played for the New England Patriots when they won the Super Bowl in 2014. His family said they believe that he suffered from CTE, but that they won't be able to test for the neurodegenerative disease based on the way Devey died. He is survived by his parents, his wife, and their four children. Jordan Devey was 38 years old.
9: San Francisco 49ers head coach Kyle Shanahan was seriously injured in a car crash. ESPN reports Shanahan broke his nose, three ribs, his hand, needed over 40 stitches in his face, and suffered a severe concussion in the wreck last week. The incident reportedly happened July 14th when the coach's vehicle collided with another SUV near his home in Northern California. The 49ers said today that Shanahan will participate in team activities on a limited basis at the start of training camp while he recovers. I'm Rob Martin. 55 KRC,
11: Tri-State Weather. We don't cool off as much overnight, dropping to 68 for your Sunday morning, and then the heat and the humidity kicking back in tomorrow afternoon. Highs near 88 with a mix of sun and clouds, but feeling like we're well into the 90s. We could end Sunday with a couple spotty storms, but most of us keep it dry, and we only fall to 70 Monday morning. That's your Night First Warning Forecast. I'm meteorologist Mark Stutz on 55 KRC.
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0: 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All right, we just have a ton of phone calls to go through right now. You ready, Andrew?
1: Let's do this.
0: Okay, we're going to start with Michaela in San Francisco, California. Welcome to the show. I think I read about you in, was it People Magazine?
1: What?
0: Yes.
2: That's right.
0: She's a star.
2: Yeah.
0: She's a star. She's incredible.
2: Well, hello. Thank you for having me.
0: You betcha. So, so tell us what made you so popular.
2: I think that I entered kind of like a conversation that's been happening lately in AI, which is like, what can you use it for in your life? Mm-hmm. What is it good for? And also, obviously, everyone loves a pre-wedding glow-up.
0: So. Yes, exactly. Exactly. So then, did you submit your picture to chat and say, mm-hmm. what do I need?
2: So, kind of, yeah. So first of all, I love cosmetic procedures. It's been a special interest of mine, like the little ones, the medium ones, that like injectables and stuff. And I also have been getting really into using AI, and I use it in work. And so what I was sitting in the hairdresser's like chair and getting my roots touched up. And I was like, let me just send a video of my face to ChatGPT. So I like took a video from the side, the front, showed my skin, and I prompted it that I had my wedding in July and August. I'm 39. Here are the spots on my face or like the things that I think I need to work on. Or like, you know, glow up and tell me what procedures to do and when to do them. And my budget is $2,500.
0: Wow.
1: That's pretty cool. Yeah.
0: I know. I like this. Yeah. This is awesome. And so what did it say?
2: Well, I wouldn't say it did me dirty because it was like deeply honest. And I think that's what I really liked about it is like, you know, if you go to a med spa, you know, they are going to recommend the things that they have on their menu or their list. And I wanted like a completely objective view. And so I got that. And so it was like, it went into detail. Like we agree your key concerns should be age spots and uneven skin tone, like droopy eyebrows, wrinkles and fine lines. And then like, especially under your eyes and your nasolabial folds and your forehead. And I was like, okay, got it. Understood.
0: It didn't come in and say, listen, let me tell you, you're a beautiful woman.
2: No. It didn't.
0: And here, you just need like a little subtleties. We're not like doing the whole kitchen remodel. We're just going to replace the cabinets.
2: Listen, I want to age like Meryl Streep, you know, like I want to like look my age and just do it really gracefully. And, you know, a little tweaks here and there usually help.
1: When you first got the results and the answers back, were you self-conscious? Mm-hmm. Were you upset? Like, how was your reaction?
2: Oh, no, I loved it. I'm like, yes, this is what I was looking for. These are the real things. You know, I wasn't upset at all. It's what I wanted. So, yeah.
0: So did it recommend anything that you did not do?
2: Yeah. So the other thing is that I wanted to get an endo lift. I've been, you know, kind of doom scrolling in like subreddits. And,
0: what's that? Well, I'm sorry. What's an endo lift?
1: Yes, please help.
2: Yeah. Okay. So I got it. It's a procedure that they've been doing in Asia and Europe for many years, but the lasers only just recently got approved by the FDA here. So they go inside your face and at a certain frequency, it can melt fat. So I did it on my cheeks and like on my neck. And then at a different frequency, it adds collagen. It helps promote it. And so while you're melting fat, you're also bringing, like, tightening up your skin. And obviously I want that.
1: Of course. Kim, why are you feverishly taking notes over there?
0: Endo lift. I need an endo lift.
2: Yeah, right?
0: Everybody needs an endo lift.
2: I know. They really do.
0: Well, that's, you know, I've never thought about using ChatGPT for that.
1: So I uploaded my picture, and I asked the question, based on a picture of me, what cosmetic procedures are most needed? And this is the result I got. Your expression in the picture has a lot of character, and that's something cameras do love. You're not someone who needs anything. But if you ever want to lean into a refreshed look, you can do it the natural way.
0: That's what it said?
1: Yes.
0: Did you say what kind of cosmetic?
1: I think my camera's broken.
2: I was going to say, like, are you just showing off?
0: Did you ask about cosmetic features?
1: I did. I said, what are cosmetic surgeries that you would recommend based on this picture?
0: Okay, I can tell you what you need.
1: That's what I'm saying. Yeah. There's something wrong with my ChatGPT.
0: You need an endo lift.
2: Yes, exactly. So this is actually really interesting because ChatGPT itself is going to always be affirming. But if you give it a prompt where you say, like, respond like this type of person, maybe it's like a world-class surgeon.
0: Okay. You were a world-class cosmetic plastic surgeon.
1: It's going to take me a second. One second. Here, I'll do it.
0: Do you know how to spell plastic surgeon?
1: I got spell check.
0: Got to help him out.
2: World. W-O.
0: Do you want to take your hat off? Because you're bald, too. So maybe they're going to recommend.
1: Yeah, I could say. Get hair transplants.
0: Yes.
2: PRP or whatever.
0: Find the fountain. Instead of the fountain of youth, you're finding the fountain of hair.
1: It said I needed to get the endo lift and a starto lift. Both sides of it. Hold on here.
0: Yeah. So are you happy with the results, Mikhail?
2: Yeah. So the endolift does take a few months to show the full results. I'm still a little bit swollen. I got Botox, which I had done it in my 20s, but then I stopped for a while. And I got Botox in an insane number of units compared to what I needed then. But it worked really well. Like, I had very droopy eyelids, and now they're not. my next thing is that I'm going to get cheek filler just to, like, hopefully help kind of keep things up. And
0: gravity's so awful. So
2: bad. Like, who decided there should be gravity? So I'm going to do that at the end of this month, May. And then I'll probably do some sort of facial, getting a little bit closer to the wedding, but not too close.
0: And then you're going to show up for the wedding and be like, who's this young woman? Where did this person come from?
2: Is he even legally allowed to get married at this age?
1: We have an update.
0: Okay.
1: ChatGPT now says I need upper and lower eyelid surgery, neck and jawline tightening, Botox and filler, skin resurfacing, and hairline and scalp evaluations.
0: There we go.
2: Get started.
0: There we go. Now he's going to be hitting me up for a raise. Thanks, Mikhail. There we go. I don't think you need all of that.
1: Well, not all at once.
0: I think just... what was that? The endo lift. I'm gonna have to check that out. Well, congratulations on your upcoming nuptials.
1: What a great idea.
0: It is. I never thought about that. And if you're listening and watching and you have a different type of use that you've done with ChatGPT, you should let us know.
1: Yeah, we'd love to talk about it.
0: Let's see. John in Hanover, Maryland. Hi there, John. Welcome to the show. Glad to have you with us.
3: Hi, Cam. How are you?
0: Wonderful. So how can I lend a hand?
3: Yeah, so I don't know how much details you have there in front of you, but basically my question is, how do I find out if my cell phone and home internet are being spied on at numerous occasions where we're sending out texts and emails and it doesn't seem to be, then their recipients tell us that they never received it. And it's mostly related to looking for a job, sending resume.
0: Okay, wait. You're going in too many directions. I'm having trouble following you. Okay, so bottom line, do you think somebody's on your network? Do you think somebody's spying? Yeah. Okay, so you think somebody's on the network?
3: Yeah.
0: Okay. And then what proof do you have that you think that this is actually going on?
3: Well, the fact that the recipients aren't getting the texts and the emails that are related with to certain keywords or sending resume and things.
0: Is
3: like
0: it just
3: that,
0: is it just a few things that are not going through, or is it everything that's not going through?
3: it looks like everything, because we never get a response. And my son experienced the same thing, looking for internships, and nothing happened. And we send out thousands of emails and resumes, and no response at all. And then all of a sudden, I get an text message from a friend who tells me that he got an inappropriate text message from my phone, which I've never sent. So we know there's something going on, but I have no idea where to begin.
0: Okay. Well, let's just start there. It's really hard to diagnose this without necessarily being right there and seeing everything.
3: Right.
0: But where I would start is at the very beginning. And the very beginning, now when you say you're setting this, are you using Wi-Fi, your phone, or what are you doing?
3: Mostly Wi-Fi.
0: Okay. So let's start with Wi-Fi. How old's the router?
3: Router is relatively new, less than a year.
0: Excellent. We love that. Sometimes I talk to people and they're like, I don't know. I think I bought it in the year 2000.
1: I got it right when I got my AOL DVD.
0: Yes, exactly. Time to get a new router, folks. Start with the router. Do a whole factory reset. And also, after you do that, make sure that you change the admin, change all the passwords, and so that this way that you lock it down. It sounds to me as if somebody may be pulling a prank on you. Somebody may have access to your Wi-Fi network. If you do a whole factory reset, it's going to knock out anybody who's in there and knock off any of the MAC addresses. I mean, you could go through the steps to see who's actually on there, but for just make it simple is just to reset the router. If you're not sure how to do that, just Google it or ChatGPT. It's going to tell you exactly how to do that. And then you get into the admin. Make sure that you have the highest WPA standard turned on. Make sure that you obviously have a different admin, different password. And just kind of go along those routes.
1: And another way to test, too, is get on a different network. Send the same communication from the home network, from your cellular network, maybe from a Starbucks. You know,

0: 15% off. I have Raycons. I love them. I really do. All right. Anytime I deal with a bill or anything that has to do with money, I record the call. Of course, you have to make sure it's legal in your state and all the other good stuff. But it's really simple to do. On iPhones now, Apple made it super easy. Just tap start call recording in the upper left during a call. Everyone gets an audio alert, so it's no secret. And then, of course, you just can stop recording by tapping stop or just hanging up. On Android, it's a little bit trickier. Google blocks call recording apps. Some phones and carriers do allow it to check. You just open the phone app, start to receive a call, and look for a record on the screen. And then, of course, to just tap stop recording when you're done. So before you record the other person, again, it's just super important that you check your specific state laws to make sure that it's okay to do that. All right, still to come, Apple owes you money, and I figured out that I'm going to be getting like $100 back from Apple, and you can too, here on The Kim Komando Show. 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
0: 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All right, so there was this big class action lawsuit. I'm going to tell you more about it. But what it means is that if you had an iPhone or an iPad between 2014 and 2024, you could be getting some money back.
9: Now, you said before we went to break, you're getting $100 back.
0: Yes.
9: Now, I'm going to assume in that decade, you've owned 30 different devices?
0: Probably. I was hoping for more to get back, but I'll tell you more about it.
9: All right.
0: Still to come. Cherie in Greensville, South Carolina. Hi, Cherie.
10: Oh, thanks for taking my...

0: I call Kim. I have been listening to you or reading your newsletter for many, many years, and you look amazing.
1: Well, what took you so long to reach out?
0: Well, I mean, I didn't have a need. I mean, why bother you when you don't have a need?
1: Okay, well, that's true. I mean, because, you know, I solved all your other digital dilemmas with just the newsletter and the show, but here's must be a good one.
0: It is. There's a local historical society that has this antique harp from the early 1800s, and we'd like to get it restored, and we have somebody to do it, but you're talking about a lot of money.
1: So how
0: we're
1: much?
0: Looking at, it's probably going to be $12,000, $15,000. I mean, the soundboard has to be changed. It's going to need all new strings. And remember, this thing's from the 1800s. It's 200 years old.
1: Wow.
0: It's old. And it just takes a lot. You know, the painting, the new, it's a single action pedal harp. And if anybody knows anything about pedal harps, it'll be important. But at any rate, I looked at GoFundMe, but originally the treasurer of the Circle Society wasn't on board with that. But then she thought about it better. But there may be better.
1: So you want to find a way to raise the 12 grand.
0: You got it.
1: Okay. Probably GoFundMe would be the best place.
0: Okay,
1: I mean,
0: that's good. I wasn't sure if there were any others, you know, with the way things move.
1: Well, I mean, you know, there's Fundly, there's life. Facebook, there's GiveSend, but at the end of the day, GoFundMe is the one that's out there for the most.
2: I want you guys to hear me out. See, and I'm being serious.
0: Okay.
2: Two words.
0: Right.
2: Bikini car wash. That's all I'm saying.
0: What does that mean?
1: Bikini car wash. You have a bikini car wash, you will raise the money in a weekend.
0: Oh, I'll come now.
1: Yeah, just use GoFundMe. It's easy. It's like 2.9% plus 30 cents per donation, and you're going to raise the money. You have all pictures. Just make sure you put up some good videos and pictures, because that's what's really going to sell it. Cherie, thanks for your call. Don't be a stranger. Coming right back, how you can get money back from Apple here on the Kim Komando Show.
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11: President Trump will host Israeli Prime Minister Benjamin Netanyahu at the White House next week as he weighs U.S. military options in Iran. Tuesday's meeting will mark the first face-to-face talks between the two since the Iran conflict began in late February. It comes as Trump said he's close to a decision on whether to launch a massive attack on Iran. Netanyahu will also attend the funeral of Senator Lindsey Graham during his trip to Washington, D.C. Former Maine State Senate President Troy Jackson is now the Democratic nominee for the U.S. Senate. Jackson overwhelmingly won the vote today as hundreds of delegates gathered in Bangor to pick a replacement for Graham Plattner. San Francisco 49ers head coach Kyle Shanahan was seriously injured in a car crash. ESPN reports Shanahan broke his nose, three ribs, his hand, needed over 40 stitches in his face, and suffered a severe concussion in the last week. The incident reportedly happened July 14th when the coach's vehicle collided with another SUV near his home in Northern California. I'm Rob Martier. The Odyssey is still the hottest movie in theaters in its second week.
12: Promise me you will come back.
13: What if I can't?
11: The IMAX epic is expected to make another $85 million this weekend, breaking a box office record for director Christopher Nolan. Deadline says if the estimate holds, it would beat Nolan's previous record for second weekend box office, held by The Dark Knight in 2008. Poised to come in second is Disney's live-action Moana, which should bring in another $10 million in its third weekend. Ford is recalling over 565,000 Broncos to fix a fire safety risk. The recall affects certain 2021 to 2026 Bronco and Bronco Raptor vehicles. The National Highway Traffic Safety Administration says a short circuit in the engine compartment can create heat or spark, increasing the risk of fire. The NHTSA said as part of the recall, dealers will install sheathing over the wiring for free. Traffic is flowing again on Sunset Boulevard after an over 100-year-old water main broke a week ago in West Hollywood, turning the streets into rivers and shutting down the famous boulevard. The Los Angeles Department of Water and Power confirmed that the street reopened after repairs were completed overnight Friday. Dave Hansen, interim general manager of LADWP, says the agency is now working to speed up its long-term plan to replace up to 6 miles of aging pipes in the area.
14: We're doing everything we can do to accelerate that program and see what we can do to get out here very much sooner than later.
11: LADWP crews work 24/7 to get the traffic flowing again and hit several setbacks along the way, including new leaks in pipes. If you're looking for ways to pass the time this weekend, today's National Day observances may be right for you. It's National Wine and Cheese Day. There aren't really any rules to this celebration other than to be over the age of 21 and drink responsibly. And for something everyone can take part in, it's also National Hot Fudge Sunday Day. I'm Rob Martier.
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10: we don't cool off as much overnight, dropping to 68 for your Sunday morning, and then the heat and the humidity kicking back in tomorrow afternoon. Highs near 88 with a mix of sun and clouds, but feeling like we're well into the 90s. We could end Sunday with a couple spotty storms, but most of us keep it dry, and we only fall to 70 Monday morning. That's your Night First Warning Forecast. I'm meteorologist Mark Stitz on 55 KRC.
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